0: Chinese President Xi Jinping wrapped up his state visit to Washington by announcing that he expects to meet with President Donald Trump two more times before the end of the year, doubling the number of face-to-face discussions this year between the leaders of the world's two largest economies. Two leaders worked this week to present a show of harmony.
1: President Xi and I both understand that we represent different systems, but the ties between our people endure.
0: While there were major breakthroughs announced this week on issues such as trade or the safety of artificial intelligence, Xi has extended an invitation for Trump to attend the Asia-Pacific Economic Cooperation Summit in China in November.
2: Correspondent Lisa Dwyer reporting. On Wall Street, the Dow up by 478 points. The NASDAQ rose 129, with the S&P 500 advancing by 39. This is SRN News. A new look at discipleship in America's churches, correspondent Michael Harrington reports.
3: According to a poll from Lifeway Research, the churches whose members score highest in measures of discipleship are either very big, very small, and or located in the South. Lifeway spokesman Scott McConnell says, quote, "People can walk with Jesus Christ as disciples in any setting, but some differences we see in where that takes place can indicate where it might be more challenging or more easily encouraged." Michael Harrington reporting.
2: An expert in religious studies says artificial intelligence may lead a new spiritual movement in the U.S. Dr. Morgan Shipley of Michigan State University points out that Americans have been turning away from traditional faith leaders and doctrines for decades, making them very open to AI spirituality. Shipley says generative AI fits remarkably well within this personalized spiritual landscape. This is SRN News. A Texas court has rejected a ruling that a woman on death row for 18 years is innocent of capital murder.
4: The woman had been convicted in the killing of her two-year-old daughter in a case that has attracted bipartisan calls from lawmakers and celebrities to release her from prison. The majority decision by the Texas Court of Criminal Appeals leaves Melissa Lucio on Texas death row. She narrowly escaped execution in 2022 when the same court ordered a review of her case 2 days before her scheduled lethal injection. Her original trial judge later ruled that she should be declared innocent. Lucio's attorneys will now appeal her case to federal courts. John Scott reporting.
2: Taking a look at other news, Israel's prime minister tells the UN General Assembly that allegations of genocide in Gaza are the biggest lie of the century. More details at srnnews.com. From Washington, I'm Keith Peters.
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And thank you so much for listening to WTBI on this Friday evening, September the 25th. 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Right now in Greenville, we have fair skies. It is 68 degrees. Going to go down to a chilly 51 degrees overnight with clear skies. Get another coverlet for the bed, I think. And then Saturday, beautiful day, 81 degrees, sunny skies. Saturday night, low 51 degrees, mostly clear. Then the Lord's Day, 82 degrees and sunny. And then Monday, 83 degrees and Sunday, both nights in the mid-50s for lows. Coming up, the Doucettes are going to sing for us, If You Knew, Fields of Grace, A Child of the King. Billy Kelly is going to sing for us, This World Is Not My Home. The Kingsmen are going to come around with, He's All That I Need. McCamey's Prayer Changes Me. The Carolina Blue group entitled Carolina Blue are going to sing for us, I'm Going to Wait on Jesus. And then Floyd Andrews has a narration for us, first encouraging us to preach on. Again, thank you so much for listening to WTBI. Christian radio plays a great deal in my life, and I hope it does in yours as well. And we have our Share-a-Thon coming up in about 6-7 weeks. And that's a long way out, it seems like, but really it'll be here before you know it. And even right now, you can begin to figure out how you want to support Christian radio by picking a day, figuring out a way to dedicate it, and then calling us and choosing that day for yourself. $400 gets you a Share-a-Thon day. $200 gets you an internet day. Think about it, pray about it, and ask God how you'd like to do it. Anyway, thanks for listening. Have a good evening.

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0: He's gracious, but he's also righteous. Sin must be paid for. Sin must be punished. The wages of sin is death. The soul that sinneth, it shall die. But the righteous God in his grace and the righteous God in his mercy sent a substitute to die for my sin, the Lord Jesus Christ.
1: America needs the Lord. Please join us at Tabernacle Baptist Church as we seek his face for a genuine revival meeting. Coming up on October the 5th through the 7th, we will have Dr. James Knox preaching from the Good Word of God. We will also have uplifting music as we worship our Savior Jesus Christ. Again, that's Monday through Wednesday, October the 5th, 6th, and 7th at 7 p.m. at Tabernacle Baptist Church in Greenville, South Carolina. Our pastor, Dr. Doug Benton, and the congregation looks forward to seeing you there.
0: I am truly, truly thankful. I can bring all my cares to the Lord. But I really should remember he's the Lord. I am truly thankful I can come boldly to the throne of grace, but I should remember it's a throne.

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1: If you're preaching from the Bible, preach on. If you're longing for revival, just preach on. Preach on sin and condemnation. Preach for sinners His salvation. Preach to Christians consecration, but preach on. If your sermon's from the Lord, preach on. Never mind if they look bored, just preach on. If the devil looks down on it, if the critics frown upon it, many souls depend upon it, so preach on. If you step on someone's corns, well, preach on. Take the bull by the horns and preach on. Even though we may not like it, even though some may try to fight it, where there's wrong, the Lord will right it, so preach on. Let not time be a restriction, just preach on. If the sinner's got conviction, then preach on. Christ can save his soul from hell, cleanse his heart and make him well. Even if it's after 12, just preach on. From the law to revelation, yes, preach on. Christ for every situation, oh, preach on. Even if your members doubt it, and they say they can do without it, if you've talked with God about it, just preach on. Think of Christ on message clear and preach on. There for all who wish to hear, oh, preach on. All are sinners, they must know.

preach on. He'll reward you in His hour, just preach on. Broken hearts and sins forgiven, blessings here so freely given, and a crown up there in heaven. Oh, preach on, preach on, preach on.

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1: With SRN News, I'm Keith Peters in Washington. Despite diplomatic meetings between world leaders, Russia's Vladimir Putin shows no signs of giving in.
2: Ukrainian President Volodymyr Zelensky says he has asked U.S. President Donald Trump to urge China to influence Russia to end its invasion of Ukraine. NATO countries have called China a decisive enabler of Russia's actions. Russian President Vladimir Putin says that Ukraine needs to feel the impact of Russia's retaliatory measures and says that Ukraine's escalation of attacks on Russia will not achieve the outcome they desire. Putin adds that he welcomes the talks between the U.S. and China while calling sanctions imposed on Russia by the U.S. illegitimate. I'm Lisa Dwyer.
1: A judge is working to determine how much Facebook will end up paying after a New Mexico jury found the company liable for deceiving users about privacy protections on the social media platform.
3: The trial focused on accusations Facebook deceived users about a data breach stemming from a third-party personality quiz that harvested data from roughly 87 million profiles and then sold it to a political consulting firm, Cambridge Analytica. Facebook lawyers claim the state's evidence was outdated. I'm Nia Bender.
1: The Supreme Court has turned away an attempt to use a new Missouri congressional map backed by President Donald Trump. Friday's decision puts an end to a long-running legal dispute as absentee voting is underway in the midterm elections. The justices halted a last-minute revival of the Republican-friendly map by lower court judges. On Wall Street, the Dow up by 478 points, the Nasdaq rose 129, the S&P advanced 39. This is SRN News.
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0: Hello, this is Pastor Doug Benton right here at Tabernacle Baptist Church in Greenville, South Carolina. And we are coming to you today with a need for our Tabernacle Children's Home. Our mission has always been to provide a safe, loving, and faith-centered environment for children who have nowhere else to turn. Since 1962, Tabernacle Children's Home has given a secure place for children to grow, learn, and experience God's love. Our current facility is now not in compliance with many codes. 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They're unable to continue to sleep in this current building. A project of this magnitude requires partnership from many. Your generous gift will translate into walls, rooms, and a foundation of stability. 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
1: With SRN News, I'm Keith Peters in Washington. Despite diplomatic meetings between world leaders, Russia's Vladimir Putin shows no signs of giving in.
2: Ukrainian President Volodymyr Zelensky says he has asked U.S. President Donald Trump to urge China to influence Russia to end its invasion of Ukraine. NATO countries have called China a decisive enabler of Russia's actions. Russian President Vladimir Putin says that Ukraine needs to feel the impact of Russia's retaliatory measures and says that Ukraine's escalation of attacks on Russia will not achieve the outcome they desire. Putin adds that he welcomes the talks between the U.S. and China while calling sanctions imposed on Russia by the U.S. illegitimate. I'm Lisa Dwyer.
1: A judge is working to determine how much Facebook will end up paying after a New Mexico jury found the company liable for deceiving users about privacy protections on the social media platform.
3: The trial focused on accusations Facebook deceived users about a data breach stemming from a third-party personality quiz that harvested data from roughly 87 million profiles and then sold it to a political consulting firm, Cambridge Analytica. Facebook lawyers claim the state's evidence was outdated. I'm Nia Bender.
1: The Supreme Court has turned away an attempt to use a new Missouri congressional map backed by President Donald Trump. Friday's decision puts an end to a long-running legal dispute as absentee voting is underway in the midterm elections. The justices halted a last-minute revival of the Republican-friendly map by lower court judges. On Wall Street, the Dow up by 478 points, the Nasdaq rose 129, the S&P advanced 39. This is SRN News. Assisted suicide deaths in Canada reach a new high water mark.
4: Much is made of how many people are killed by guns in the United States. But a new analysis of 2024 data finds that while 15,364 individuals lost their lives to firearm homicide in this country, 16,499 died via physician-assisted suicide in Canada. Since the country legalized assisted suicide in 2016, the number of people submitting to the procedure has grown steadily. Canadian lawmakers continue to expand the group of people who are eligible. Michael Harrington reporting.
1: The Family Research Council and FRC Action are holding their annual Pray Vote Stand Summit at Cornerstone Chapel in Leesburg, Virginia this weekend. Organizers say the gathering will bring Christians from across the nation for discussions with faith leaders and elected officials on a variety of topics. These include artificial intelligence and socialism. This is SRN News. The University of Mississippi releasing the names and photographs of the two students who died after possible overdoses. Correspondent Laura Winters reports.
5: Ole Miss identifying the two students who died, Aiden Hamilton, a freshman from Englewood, Colorado, and Robert Strang, a junior from Atlanta. One student found dead in an on-campus dorm room, the other at an off-campus apartment. Police in Oxford say so far the only item connecting the two deaths is the kratom packages found in both locations. It remains unclear if this is the reason they passed away, as autopsy and toxicology reports are still pending. Laura Winters reporting.
1: Residents on Hawaii's Big Island are bracing for potentially life-threatening and catastrophic flooding from Hurricane Nolo. Tropical storm conditions are expected to begin Friday evening. 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

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And I certainly hope you're having a great Friday evening. You finished the week up and getting some rest right now. 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Right now in Greenville, we have fair skies. It is 69 degrees outside, going to drop down to 51 overnight under clear skies. And tomorrow, plan something outside because it's going to be 81 degrees and sunny, a beautiful, beautiful fall day. Saturday night, low temperature 51 degrees, and the Lord's Day, 82 degrees and sunny. Coming up next, the Doucettes are going to sing No One Else. Jimmy Justice Family is coming along with Keep Your Eyes on Jesus. And the Rebels are going to sing God Made a Way. Squire Parsons comes along with The Family Reunion. And the McLaughlins are going to sing We'll Meet. Will We Meet? The Brown Family, Let God Fight for You. And the Kingsmen are going to sing Just As the Sun Went Down. 9:30, the Harvest Time broadcast from Resaca, Georgia, with Pastor Stennett Ballou. And 9:45, Strength for Today, Pastor Yancey from the Timberlake Baptist Church in Danville, Virginia. So stay tuned for some good teaching, good preaching. Thank you again for being part of our listening audience. Stay with us, won't you? And be praying for the ministry of WTBI. Now enjoy He Turns Me Around by Jackie Campbell.

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3: Thank you and greetings, radio friends. What a joy and privilege it is to come to your place of listening and share together with you another Harvest Time Gospel broadcast. I praise the Lord for this open door, this heaven-bought privilege that our Lord allows us day after day together by the radio and study His precious Word. I trust that if it's at all possible, you'll take the time out, get your Bible, and let's open the Word of God together and allow the Holy Spirit to speak to our heart from the Word of God today. We'll continue our study in the book of Matthew chapter 14, on the feeding of the 5,000 men plus women and children with a little lad's lunch of 5 barley loaves and 2 fishes. And we're continuing to look at God's plan of feeding the hungry multitude. We've looked first of all at the problem, and we saw a threefold problem. We saw that the period is late, we saw that the place is desert, and we saw the people were hungry. And again, I say to you, that is a picture of our generation spiritually. This day of the dispensation of the church is swiftly coming to a close. There's not a lot of real bread of God from heaven being put out to this hungry world. And the people are hungry. They're trying everything to find some satisfaction for that gnawing hunger that goes on inside them. But we look not only at the problem, we looked at the proclamations. We saw, first of all, in verse number 15, the proclamation of the disciples. Their proclamation was, "Send the multitude away, that they may go into town and buy themselves victuals." Don't bother us. Do not burden us with their situation, their condition. Send them to town so we can go home and let them take care of themselves. But then there's the proclamation of the Lord Jesus Christ. He said in verse number 16, "They need not depart. Give ye them to eat." Do not send them away hungry. Feed them. And then we began looking at the plan. We saw the problem, we saw the proclamation, and we saw the plan. What is God's plan for feeding this hungry multitude? Number one, there was inventory. Our Lord said, "What have you got?" Well, they started talking about what they do not have, but our Lord's question was, "What have you got?" And so finally they said, "There's a little lad here that's got 5 loaves and 2 fishes." But then one of the disciples who was speaking added the statement, "But what is that among so many?" Another disciple said, "Lord, it would take 200 pennies worth to feed this crowd." What they're saying is, "We do not have it. We just cannot do it. Lord, you're asking too much of us." And again, I say to you, that's the way it may seem to those of us who are saved and the few churches across our world that have the bread of God from heaven. And you're the commander of the Great Commission to go into all the world and preach the gospel to every creature. But I want to tell you, our Lord knows what He's doing, and little is much when God is in it. But then our Lord said, "Bring them hither to me." In God's plan, we learn, first of all, there's inventory. What have you got? Number two, there's investment. Bring what you have to the Lord. And so they find the little lad and the little lunch. They bring them to the Lord Jesus Christ. And then the Lord gets down on His level and talks him into doing what probably he did not plan to do, and perhaps even he did not even want to do in the beginning, and that was to give up his lunch. He knew what he could do with it. He had plans for that lunch, just like many of you have plans for your life, and you know what you can do with it. But the thing is, you don't know what God could do if he could get it out of your hands into his hand. And so our Lord says to the little lad, "Bring me your lunch." And the Lord coaches him into doing so. And if I could make the illustration, the lad could have got the lunch in 5 inches of the Lord's hand, and it would have never changed. You see, getting close does not count in this thing of surrender and giving to God. You've got to go all the way. And so he lays the lunch in the Lord's hands, takes his hands off and backs away to see what God will do with his lunch. Let me say this, and again, I wish I could illustrate it in such a manner you would really comprehend it. But many times we want to keep our hands on our life, but God will never put his touch and his transformation upon our lives as long as our hands are at the control. We've got to put it in his hand and take our hand off of it. And so the little lad puts the lunch in the Lord's hand. He backs up to see what God will do with it. You say, preacher, what did the Lord do with it? He did the same thing with it he would do with your life. Very simple. Do not miss it. Number one, he took it. Dear friend, he will take your lunch, your life, if you'll give it to him today. But not only did he take it, but second, he touched it. And oh, what a touch it was that he put upon that lunch. And again, what a touch he can put upon your life. But I want you to notice a third thing. He took it, he touched it, and he transformed it. He made something out of that lunch that the little lad could have never made out of that lunch. He made something out of that lunch that the large multitude could not have made out of that lunch. He made something out of that lunch that the lad's mother and dad could not have made out of it. You say, what are you saying, preacher? I'm saying the same thing is true about your life. The Lord can take your life, if you put it in his hands, and make something out of your life that you could never make out of it yourself. He can make something out of your life that the church, the preacher, and others cannot make out of it. He can make something out of your life that your parents could not make out of it. So my friend, what I'm saying to you today is, God wants your lunch. He wants you not only to inventory it, what have you got, but invest. Take what you've got and bring it to the Lord Jesus Christ. Put it in his hand. Take your hands off and then back up and watch the Lord as he multiplies it and then uses it for the glory and honor of his own self. Now, I want you to notice a third thing. Not only there's inventory and there's investment, but there's involvement. You see, everybody in this story had orders from God for something to do. The little lad was to give his lunch. The disciples were to make the multitude sit down in numbers of 50. And one of the gospel writers said 50s and hundreds. Now, Bible numbers have an important part in the study of the Word of God. I know you can overdo it, but I love this. There are five loaves. Five is a number of grace. There are two fishes. Two is a number of testimony. And then when you add the five and two together, you have seven. That's a number of completeness. So if you've ever experienced grace, if you will tell it, then God will make that all that is needed to feed the hungry soul of someone else. Paul never got tired of telling. It was on the Damascus Road about noonday, and he gave the experience of his salvation. Friend, if you have an experience of grace, if you will tell it, it'll be sufficient for somebody. Then God said, set them down in the number of 50. 50 is a number of the New Testament church. Set them down in the local church. And by the way, some of you may not appreciate what I'm saying, but if you're too busy to sit down in that local church at the feet of the man of God that has fresh bread from heaven for your soul, then my friend, you're too busy. God said to the disciples, make the multitude sit down in numbers of 50 and 100. So the little lad, his job was to give the lunch. Then the Lord's job for the disciples was make the multitude sit down. The job of the multitude was to sit down. And when they sat down, the Lord took those five loaves and two fishes, and he blessed them, he broke them, and he gave to the disciples. And the disciples bestowed that upon the multitude. So there is the inventory. What have you got? There is the investment. Bring it hither to me. And there is the involvement. The lad gave to the Lord. The Lord gave to the disciples. And the disciples gave to the multitude. The Lord took the lunch. He touched it, he transformed it, and he will do the same thing with your life if you'll put it in his hands. Not only do we see the problem, the proclamation, and we see the plan, but number four, I want you to notice quickly the proof. Did it work? I give you two things. Number one, if you're going to walk through this crowd before the meal was served, you would have picked up conversations like, boy, I'm hungry. I'm about to starve. But if you went through after they had eaten, you might get such groans as people make when they have overeaten and they're full. So the few multitude serves as evidence that the plan of the Lord worked. Everyone ate until they were all filled. Everybody is satisfied. But not only there's the filled multitude that testifies that his plan works, but there are the fragments that remained. The Lord said to the disciples, don't waste anything. Gather up the scraps. No doubt they grabbed the little lad's basket and they filled up the basket with scraps. They grabbed another and another and another. And until finally when they had finished picking up the scraps, they had 12 baskets full. And someone said, well, preacher, tell me what did the Lord do with those 12 baskets? Well, I'll answer your question if you answer mine. What I want to know is, where did they get those other 11 baskets? You see, I do not know, and you do not know. That's not my responsibility. They could not run to the store and buy them, but God's part is taking care of the rest of the need. My responsibility is to do what God tells me to do. Give my lunch. And whatever the results are, God will have everything else that's needed to carry out his program. So there are the 12 basketfuls of scrap. Now, from studying the Bible, I read in the Word of God where Jesus said, give, and it shall be given unto you. And upon that principle, I am convinced that the Lord gave back the 12 baskets full to the lad. Can you imagine going home and explaining to his mama how these 12 basketfuls of scraps came from one basketful of food? You say, what are you saying, preacher? Well, look at the principle of it. What is the moral of this story? May I say to you, it starts out with a little lad. Would someone name this boy for me? His name is unknown. He's a common lad. And then the common lad has a common lunch. Just a little insignificant lad and an insufficient lunch. Not a rich man's lunch, but a poor man's lunch, a fisherman's lunch, 5 loaves and 2 little fishes. But when this little lad, this insignificant lad, brings this insufficient lunch to the infinite Lord, then God takes it, transforms it, and then you see, my friend, the result is there are those leftovers. So you got a little lad, a little lunch, a great big Lord, and a whole lot of leftovers. The reason I love this story so much, I surrendered to preach when I was 18. When I was 20 years old, I preached from this text in my home church one Sunday morning. And I went across the front rows of the church saying with the Lord, what have you got? What have you got? What have you got? What have you got? And I went on and preached the message, but it's like the Lord stopped with me like a broke record. What have you got? And I gave my lunch to the Lord. And he's fed multitude after multitude. Sinner, would you bring your lunch and give it to him today? Saved person, you've got a lunch, your life. Would you pick it up and bring it to Jesus and give it to him today? Father, take the word. Use it to your glory. I pray in Jesus' name. Amen and amen.
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2: Preacher, how much doubt does it take to unplug us? That much. That just that much. Ask Samson. He did one thing and it unplugged him. God said, don't tell anybody the source or the secret of your power or you'll lose it. He laid his head in Delilah's lap. He told her the secret. She shaved his head. She said, Samson, the Philistines be upon thee. And he jumped up to save his sweetie. And he lost his eyesight. And he became a human pack mule. Running the wheel like a mule grinding wheat in a threshing floor. Not because he'd done 25 things wrong. Not because he did 100 things wrong. But because he lost his faith in one. You say, how did he lose his faith? He didn't believe God in his word. God said not to tell it. Amen. He told it and God meant what he said. And he lost it all. You know what breaks my heart as a pastor? I see so many people losing it all. Because they got an attitude or they got flipped or flumped or flopped. Upset about this, upset about that. So they just quit serving God or they run up. Hey, some people are running from God so much they can't slow down and settle down long enough to learn nothing to get able to serve God. That's the problem. That's the problem. We need the power. If we're free from sin and faithful to service, his power is going to be anointing upon us. Now, Psalm 119, verse 27. Look at this. Make me to understand thy way of thy precepts. So shall I talk of thy wondrous works. Folks, we got to change our conversation the world we live in. We got to stop talking about politics, ball games, business. And we got to start talking about the goodness of God in the land of the living. We got to talk about Jesus is coming soon. We got to talk about there's a heaven to gain and a hell to shun. We got a whole lot to talk about right here. One preacher told me one time, a young preacher, Preacher, I just have such a hard time on finding something to preach. I said, would you say that to me one more time? I have such a hard time finding things to preach. I said, I got one question for you. How many hours a week do you study the Bible? And you know, all of a sudden he had to leave. He knew I had him. He couldn't find anything because he wasn't in the book. Come to find out, he was buying his messages off of line from another preacher. That's the difference between getting a Wop biscuit and a homemade biscuit. How many of y'all eat them Wop biscuits? You know, you buy them and you Wop them on the counter and you put them in the oven. I want to tell you something. Shannon Moorfield standing back there, she knows Walter's telling the truth. Gertrude Abigail Yancey could pull a bowl right from under the cabinet and grab the buttermilk out the refrigerator. And in 3 minutes, she done Wopped up some cat head biscuits, what looked like that. And she'd throw them things in the oven. 10 minutes later, they'd come out just as brown and fluffy. And she'd take that cow salve and she'd rub it all over top of that. And she'd set one in your plate. You'd take a knife, slice that baby in half, and put some more cow salve in there. I ain't talking margarine. The fly won't even land on margarine. You don't believe me? Open one, try and find that fly will not land on margarine because it ain't real. But it'll land on butter because it knows the real thing. And then she'd pull out that, remember that cabinet shining on top of the stove? She'd reach up and pull that Cairo syrup. Glory to God. And you pour that Cairo syrup all over the top of them cat head biscuits, and them things went into ministry fast. Ooh-wee. I mean to tell you, I didn't want them WAP biscuits. Now, I love Ruby to death. Y'all know that. But Ruby didn't know nothing but them WAP biscuits. Now, Ruby could make good soup. Now, poor Gertrude, bless her heart, you had to watch for the bones in her soup. I'm telling you. She couldn't see good, and sometimes the bones would slip in. So on Christmas, I ate soup at Ruby's and biscuits at my mom's. Say amen. I had the whole day set by. Folks, I want to tell you something. There's nothing better than the goodness of God in the land of the living and getting the real stuff. Say amen. And it's all right here in this blessed old book. We'll want everyone in the world to know the powerful truths we found that do really work. They really work. And folks, if it's really working in your life, you can't be quiet. Look, you know how I know people got God really in their life? They don't spend their whole day complaining, fussing, belly aching, griping. They spend their day telling you how good God is and how he works miracles, how he takes care of things and how he works things out, how he can save your soul from hell and write your name in the Lamb's Book of Life. There's a whole lot of good things to talk about. Say amen. We just have to be reminded. When we learn, we desire to preach to others so they too will understand and believe God like we do. Here's the wonderful thing. We can all believe God to the greatest nth of the degree. It doesn't mean that because I believe more that JB's going to have less, or JB's going to have more and I'm going to have less. God, there's enough God to go around everybody. Right, JB? Now listen. They will hear. Some will listen. And the goal is to reach others for Christ. Amen? Here's the one you're looking for, H. Psalm 119, verse 7. I will praise thee with the uprightness of an enlarged heart. Say amen. When I shall have learned thy righteous, what? There they are. This is what's right. Verbally glorifying God for his goodness to us and the truths that have brought us there all starts right here. You get up in the morning, you read your Bible, I guarantee you by the end of the day something good's going to be done happened. Say amen. You get up and you don't read your Bible, you're going to have a hard day ahead of you. If we want God's blessings, we have to bless him through obedience and following his pathway. God's word is clear on how God feels about things and what God expects us to do to please him. His ways are indeed right for us, right for others, and it's right for God. When he reaches through our life and touches somebody else, as well as touching us, we'll be so thankful, we'll be verbally praising him and giving him all the credit and glory. When you get plugged into this book, you'll be ready to praise God. You'll be ready to tell others. Praising him proves one thing. Listen to me, and I'm going to close. Praising him proves one thing, that we believe he has kept his word for us, and he'll keep his word for others. Say amen. Amen. Tonight, all I'm trying to do is tell you this is where everything starts from. This is the launching pad of the rockets of God's righteousness. And if we'll get in this book and we'll study to show ourselves approved unto God, workmen that needeth not to be ashamed, rightly dividing the word of truth, we're going to be so happy, so joyful, so excited that nothing can contain us. We'll all be a bunch of little Jesuses running around, spreading the truth and the light and the salt everywhere we go. Folks, don't be a gravel-lipped Christian. If your lip's dragging the ground, there's a lot of nasty stuff down there on the ground when we get caught in your lip. Get that lip up off the ground and start telling about Jesus. And I'll tell you one thing. You'll realize that's the greatest story ever told and retold and told again. Folks, we have to realize tonight that this is the study of the Word of God is an absolute, it's the absolute driving force to doing something for God. And it shows, folks, no word in, no work out. No word in, no joy out. You can't hide it. You can try to fake it, but you can't fake it. It's either in or it's not. And what's driving you today? Sin or service? Sin or Savior? Sin or the Scriptures? I'm promising you with the Word of God in there, if you'll get in here, it won't drive you crazy. It'll drive you forward. Say amen. Stand to your feet. Father, thank you for your Word. We're so thankful the Bible is God-directed. We're also thankful the Bible study gives us drive. It gives us the motivation to go forward. Lord, if we'll just put it in us. Lord, if we'll just pray. If we'll just seek your passion by practicing what we've learned. We'll persistently have the power of God in our lives. And we'll preach and we'll praise everywhere we go. If we'll just study the Word of God. It'll drive us to heights and places we've never been. It'll take us to places we never expected to go, doing things we never thought we'd get to do. God, help us, Lord, love the Bible and help us to study it more.
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5: With SRN News, I'm Keith Peters in Washington. The U.S. Supreme Court rejects a Trump-backed Missouri congressional map for the third time.
6: The decision puts an end to a long-running legal dispute as absentee voting is underway in the midterm elections. The decision leaves in place a Missouri Supreme Court ruling requiring the state to hold the November election using a map adopted in 2022. A new map passed last year was aimed at helping Republicans gain an additional U.S. House seat. It was used in the August primary, but Missouri's top court later ruled that it cannot take effect unless approved in a statewide referendum. I'm Lisa Dwyer.
5: U.S. Ambassador to Israel Mike Huckabee is pointing out the reasons Americans may be turning against Israel, Liz Warner reports.
7: Israeli Prime Minister Benjamin Netanyahu defended his country's actions at the U.N. General Assembly in Manhattan. Speaking with News Nation, Huckabee said social media disinformation and foreign propaganda could be reasons for America's rising dissatisfaction toward Israel. He also noted it could be what he called a lack of biblical literacy and hatred toward those who believe that, quote, there is a God and that he's made up the rules for life. Huckabee said these people just want to be mad at Israel and blame them for everything. In New York, I'm Liz Warner.
5: A new report on Charlie Kirk's assassination last year says his Turning Point USA organization insisted he speak outdoors despite security concerns from officials at the university where he was killed. It also found that the university didn't properly assess dangers, including the possibility of a rooftop shooter. Those were among the key findings in a report released Friday by Utah Valley University. On Wall Street, the Dow up by 478 points. This is SRN News. The United Nations may enshrine transgenderism.
8: The world body is working on its Convention on the Prevention and Punishment of Crimes Against Humanity. And there's a strong push to add transgender people as a protected class. The pro-life group Citizen Go has launched a petition drive to block the move, stating that, quote, in 1998, the Rome Statute settled this question. Article 7 states that the term gender refers to the two sexes, male and female, within the context of society. Michael Harrington reporting.
5: Activists held rallies at the United Nations General Assembly session in New York to urge world leaders to address anti-Semitism. Hatred of Jews surged ever since the 2023 Hamas attack on Israel, and many Jewish advocates say the problem isn't being treated with sufficient urgency. Deborah Halberstam, whose son died in a 1994 terror attack, said, "Take this message back to your countries. Anti-Semitism must stop." SRN News. A proposed media mega merger remains in limbo.
9: A federal judge has delayed a ruling on Paramount's proposed settlement of an antitrust case that seeks to block its merger with Warner Brothers Discovery. The judge says she wants more information from the 12 state attorneys general who brought the antitrust action before deciding whether to approve the deal. The agreement would clear a major hurdle to the $111 billion Paramount-Warner Brothers Discovery merger. Rich Thomason reporting.
5: Communities worldwide are dedicating Friday to honoring Dolly Parton. The day falls on September 25th, a wink at the hit song 9 to 5. Parton, who died of cancer last month at age 80, left a legacy as a singer-songwriter, actress, philanthropist, and entrepreneur. More details at srnnews.com. From Washington, I'm Keith Peters.
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11: 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We're so glad you're listening this evening. We hope you've been a blessing, and we hope to stay right with you as far as we can. Now, we'll be here until midnight, and then after that, we'll continue right along with more good music and more good preaching. 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Right now in Greenville, we have fair skies. It is 66 degrees, going to go down to 51 degrees overnight under clear skies. Tomorrow is going to be an excellent day. Hope you can get outside and be in the outdoors. 81 degrees and sunny will be the high. Repeats that again on the Lord's Day, Sunday, and then again on Monday. 82 on Sunday, 83 on Monday. So again, I hope you can get outside and enjoy some of this beautiful early fall weather. Before you know it, it's going to be cold, and we'll be complaining about it so cold like we did when it was so hot. I wish sometimes we could get a balance, don't you? But the Lord sends us what we need, and I'm content with that. The Weatherfords are going to come sing for us next, Tenderly. The Dougherty sisters, I Owe Him Everything. And the Justice family, Down in the River, is their song. The Georgians will sing Jesus Can Save. And then the Sons of Faith, He Paid the Debt for Me. Then Alvin Martinez, Tell Me His Name Again. Coming up this evening at 11 o'clock, WTBI's Old Time Preaching Hour. John Phillips will be preaching this evening, The Lord Strong and Mighty. John Phillips preaching The Lord Strong and Mighty. I know you'll enjoy that. So stay with us at 11 o'clock for WTBI's Old Time Preaching Hour. Thanks again for listening. Stay with us now and enjoy all the good sounds that come to you from your preaching station for the upstate with great music, WTBI.

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0: He's gracious, but he's also righteous. Sin must be paid for. Sin must be punished. The wages of sin is death. The soul that sinneth, it shall die. But the righteous God in his grace and the righteous God in his mercy sent a substitute to die for my sin, the Lord Jesus Christ.
1: America needs the Lord. Please join us at Tabernacle Baptist Church as we seek his face for a genuine revival meeting. Coming up on October the 5th through the 7th, we will have Dr. James Knox preaching from the Good Word of God. We will also have uplifting music as we worship our Savior Jesus Christ. Again, that's Monday through Wednesday, October the 5th, 6th, and 7th at 7 p.m. at Tabernacle Baptist Church in Greenville, South Carolina. Our pastor, Dr. Doug Benton, and the congregation looks forward to seeing you there.
0: I am truly, truly thankful. I can bring all my cares to the Lord. But I really should remember he's the Lord. I am truly thankful I can come boldly to the throne of grace, but I should remember it's a throne.

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1: With SRN News, I'm Keith Peters. In Washington, security deficiencies at a Utah university where Charlie Kirk was killed are being highlighted in a new report.
2: A new report released by Utah Valley University on Charlie Kirk's assassination last year says Kirk's Turning Point USA organization insisted that Kirk speak outdoors despite security concerns. The report also says the university did not conduct a formal security assessment or properly assess dangers, did not create a written event action plan, and deferred critical decision making to Turning Point USA. The external independent review says there was no clear coordination between Kirk's private security team and external law enforcement partners. I'm Lisa Dwyer.
1: A naturally occurring human peptide is showing promise in combating Alzheimer's and other neurodegenerative diseases. Wendy Swanson has more.
3: Researchers at UC San Diego School of Medicine discovered the small protein fragment called catastatin, or CST, which they believe could prevent many of the key processes that cause the loss of brain cells. That gradual loss is what can lead to symptoms like memory loss, confusion, and poor judgment, and in later stages, difficulty walking and talking. The study's authors said further research is needed to determine its safety, dosing, and effectiveness before considering it as a potential treatment. I'm Wendy Swanson.
1: President Donald Trump has confirmed he'll have two more meetings with China's Xi Jinping later this year. Xi wrapped up his state visit to the U.S. on Friday with a trip to the National Archives, where Trump showed him the Declaration of Independence, the Constitution, and the Bill of Rights. On Wall Street, the Dow up by 478 points, the Nasdaq rose 129, the S&P advanced 39. This is SRN News.
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1: The message you're about to hear was preached by the late Dr. John Phillips. The title of this message is The Lord Strong and Mighty. And the text that Dr. Phillips chose for this message, Psalm 24. This message was originally preached at the Faith Baptist Camp in Resaca, Georgia on August the 14th, 1992. Now, the message by the late Dr. John Phillips, The Lord Strong and Mighty.
2: His word to our hearts this morning. Shall we turn to Psalm 24? I'd like to suggest to you how this psalm was first put into effect in the story of the people of Israel. It was written to commemorate the return of the sacred Ark of the Covenant to Jerusalem. David wrote four psalms to commemorate that occasion: Psalm 132, Psalm 68, Psalm 24, and Psalm 87. He had made one disastrous attempt to bring the ark back to Jerusalem, and this time he was going to do God's work in God's way. You can see the procession as it's moving towards the city of Jerusalem, coming through the high hills of Judah. Finally, there it stands, crowning Mount Zion, the magnificent city of Jerusalem. The choir begins to sing, "The earth is the Lord's, and the fullness thereof, the world and they that dwell therein. For he hath founded it upon the seas, and established it upon the floods." And then King David, dancing before the Lord with all his might, bursts into song. He says, "Who shall ascend into the hill of the Lord? Or who shall stand in his holy place?" The choir picks up the psalm and gives the answer: "He that hath clean hands and a pure heart, who hath not lifted up his soul unto vanity, nor sworn deceitfully, he shall receive the blessing from the Lord, righteousness from the God of his salvation. This is the generation of them that seek him, that seek thy face, O Jacob." Selah. Whatever you have that word, Selah, in the Psalms, it simply means there. What do you think of that? Selah. Presently, the king and the priests and the choir and the rejoicing people arrive at the top of the hills, and they stand in front of the massive gates of Jerusalem. David sings, "Lift up your head, O ye gates. Even lift them up, ye everlasting doors, and the King of glory shall come in." There's a sentinel standing there. He says, "Who is this King of glory?" David says, "The Lord, strong and mighty. The Lord, mighty in battle." The gates remain closed. So the whole choir picks up the chorus: "Lift up your head, O ye gates. Even lift them up, ye everlasting doors. And the King of glory shall come in." Again, the sentinel asks the question, "Who is this King of glory?" And now the king and the choir and all the people thunder out, "The Lord of hosts, he is the King of glory." Selah. What do you think of that? When they arranged the liturgy for the temple, they sang a psalm every day. Every Monday they sang the same psalm. Every Tuesday the same psalm. Monday they sang Psalm 48. Tuesday they sang Psalm 82. Wednesday they sang Psalm 94. Thursday they sang Psalm 81. Friday it was Psalm 93. On the Sabbath day they sang Psalm 92. But on the first day of the week, they sang Psalm 24. The very day that Jesus rose from the dead and tore its bars away, they were singing this psalm in the temple. It divides into three parts. In verses 1 and 2, we have the Lord's claim. In verses 3 to 6, we have the Lord's call. In verses 7 to 10, we have the Lord's coming. Here is the Lord's claim. He says, the earth, planet earth, the earth is the Lord's. That's the Lord's claim. Now, of course, you understand that our Lord's ultimate territorial claims in space embrace very much more than that. He sits upon the throne of the universe. He looks out across the vast reaches of time and space. He sees countless stars and their satellites traveling at inconceivable velocities, hurrying on prodigious orbits, blazing light trails across the velvet blackness of the night. And the roaring thunder of their praise echoes and re-echoes around his throne. He sits upon his throne. He gazes across the vastness of his creation. There spread out before him are 100 million galaxies. His eye runs across those galaxies. He picks out just one. We call it the Milky Way. Happens to be our galaxy. He ignores the other galaxies of space. He picks out the Milky Way. He runs his eye across the length and breadth of our galaxy. 100 billion stars spinning around a center in the form of a giant disk. 100,000 light years from rim to rim. 600 million billion miles of stars. He runs his eye across this particular galaxy. He watches it spinning and reeling and dancing on its way through space. And there, about 30,000 light years from the center of the galaxy, amidst 100 billion stars, he picks out one. Just one. We call it the sun. That's our star. He picks out that one. He looks at it. He watches it hurrying around the hub of its universe. It is carrying with it a little family of planets. He watches the sun and its planets hurrying to make their orbits around the center of the galaxy about once every 200 million years. He watches that sun and its little planets. And then he picks out one planet. And he says, that one is mine. The earth is the Lord's. He announces it across the vastness of the universe. That little tiny planet, planet Earth, that's mine, he says. C.S. Lewis, in one of his books, calls it the silent planet. He pictures all the stars and all the suns of space and all the galaxies and all the worlds and all the planets making merry music to their maker as they swing around the great white throne. All except one. There is one planet, he says, which has no song. It is diseased. It's quarantined. He calls it the silent planet. It has no song. I don't think, however, that I should call it the silent planet. I think I'd call it the sobbing planet. It's filled with din and noise and screams and cries of agony and pain. And as the Lord's all-seeing eye passes over the galaxies and the super-galaxies, he lays claim to this one little tiny orb in space, the sobbing planet. And he says, it's mine. That's what is mine.

0: against the vastness of the universe. So small, so very, very small indeed, that nothing but the eye of God could have seen it anyway. Why should he ever bother about this place? Well, you see, this world is important to God, not because of its size, which is quite immaterial. It's important to God because of what happened here. Let me give you an illustration. I'll introduce you to a page of English history. Though I'm quite sure that you would much rather I talked about American history. Where I went to school, they never taught us any American history. Didn't know you had any. Didn't like what we knew anyway. So I'll introduce you to a page from British history. I don't suppose you know, before that Sunday morning on June the 18th in the year 1815, that anyone had ever heard of a place called Waterloo. Waterloo was just a tiny little village in the Empire of Napoleon. So small, so insignificant a place, wasn't even worth putting it on the map. But it was there, at Waterloo, on that Sunday morning, that the armies of the Iron Duke of Wellington met and mastered the armies of Napoleon and changed the course of history for all the rest of time. And so you see, Waterloo assumes an importance in the thinking of the historian quite out of proportion to its size. In fact, its size has nothing to do with it. It's important because of what happened there. And that's why this world is important to God. It's important to God because of what happened here. Yes, sir. What we must remember is that sin is of cosmic significance. Sin did not begin on earth. It began in heaven. And it did not begin in the heart of Eve and Adam. It began in the heart of the anointed cherub. And what we must remember is that long before its sponsor brought sin down to earth, sin had assumed a cosmic significance. The Bible calls it the mystery of iniquity. But you see, before ever sin raised its head in the universe, away back in a distant, dateless, timeless past, before ever the rustle of an angel's wing disturbed the silence of eternity, God the Father, God the Son, and God the Holy Spirit decided sovereignly that they would act in creation. And they knew, with their omniscient wisdom, they knew if ever they acted in creation, that the mystery of iniquity would raise its head in the universe. And before ever they created one of those shining ones, before ever they created an angel or an archangel, cherubim or seraphim, they decided that when the mystery of iniquity raised its head in the universe, that they would deal with it at a place called planet Earth. Now, Satan didn't know that. If he'd known that, he'd have stayed away from this place.
1: Yes, yes, yes.
0: But he came down here. This world has been invaded from outer space. Satan

0: Here, he dragged down our first parents into sin and turned around and smirked in the face of God. What he didn't know was that he had fallen into an ambush that had been prepared for him before the foundation of the world. And so this world spins through space, carrying its human load of guilt and sin, throbbing on its agonizing way, one colossal graveyard. But it's not been abandoned. It's been chosen. And so the Lord sits upon his throne, and he announces to the universe, the earth is the Lord's. That's the Lord's claim. Now listen to the Lord's call, verses 3 to 6. It is true that the earth is the Lord's, that he owns every nook and cranny. He owns the cattle on 1,000 hills and the wealth in every mine. He owns it all. It all belongs to him, the entire globe, from sea to sea and shore to shore. But you see, there is one place on this planet to which he lays special claim, and that's the land of Israel. That's called his land. His land. Yes. The Palestinian Arabs say it belongs to them. Doesn't belong to them and never did. Belongs to him. And he deeded it to Abraham, and then he redeeded it to Isaac, and then he redeeded it to Jacob. Not to the Arabs, but to Jacob and to the children of Israel. But he says, it's mine.
1: Yes.
0: It's my land. You read Ezekiel 38, where you have that story of the coming invasion of the Russian hordes into the nation of Israel. Everybody is euphoric about Russia these days, think that everything's lovely, peace, peace, when there is no peace. But Russia hasn't gone away, let me tell you, and Ezekiel hasn't changed his mind. But you read that chapter, all the way down that chapter, God says to that great godless nation, he says, that's my land, that's my land. Yes. I'll put hooks in your jaws and I'll bring you down to my land. Yes. Then we'll find out who sits on the throne. So you see, there's one place on this planet to which he lays special claim, the land of Israel. When you come into the land of Israel, you discover again that there's one place to which he lays special claim, and that's the city of Jerusalem. It's called the city of the great king. Now, of course, the United Nations says it's an international city. It's nothing of the kind. It's his city. That's his city, city of the great king. And when you come into the city of Jerusalem, you find from this psalm that there are two places to which he lays special claim. One is called the hill, the other is called the holy place.
1: Yes, sir.
0: Now, those are two different places. The hill is Mount Zion.
1: Yes, sir.
0: The holy place is Mount Moriah.
2: Yes, sir.
0: The hill, why, that was crowned in David's day by the Jebusite fortress. Joab, his general, had just taken it away from the Jebusites, and David had made it his capital. It stands for all the dynamics of secular power. He who held Zion held the city. He who held the city held the nation. He who holds the nation holds the world. That's the hill. All the dynamics of secular power. Mount Zion. The holy place is Mount Moriah. The temple wasn't yet built there. It was soon to be built on Mount Moriah. It was already, however, a place of sacred memories was there. It was there 1,000 years ago that Abraham had offered up Isaac. And there the temple was to stand in the holy place. And so you see, the hill stood for all the dynamics of secular power, Mount Zion. The holy place, Mount Moriah, stood for all the dynamics of spiritual power.
1: Yes.
0: Now says the Lord, who wants to have a share? Who would like to have a share in everything that's going to happen on the hill and everything that's going to happen in the holy place? Who would like to have a share in all the dynamics of secular power and all the dynamics of spiritual power in the crowning day that's coming by and by? I tell you, that's quite an offer. I'd much rather go in for that than to be president of the United States, let me tell you. You remember on one occasion, Mrs. Zebedee came to the Lord, brought her 2 boys, James and John. And the Lord saw her coming. He knew exactly what she was going to say. He gave her the opportunity anyway. He said, what is it, Mrs. Zebedee? She said, I'd like to ask you something, Lord. She said, please, when you come back, when you set up your kingdom, when you reign from the river to the ends of the earth, I'd like for my 2 boys, James and John, one to sit on your right hand, one to sit on your left. How about that? You know, that was a noble request. Would God indeed that every mom and dad had this as the supreme ambition for their boy, their girl, that their children might sit thus on the right hand and the left hand of the Lord Jesus in the day of his power? That was a noble request, let me tell you. But the Lord Jesus looked at her and he said, I'm awfully sorry, Mrs. Zebedee. Request denied. I'm very sorry, he said, I can't give you what you ask. And he might well have added, you see, Mrs. Zebedee, it's like this, my dear. I can't give it to you, you see, because those are not mine to give. That has to be earned.
1: Yes, sir.
0: When are we ever going to learn that while God gives us unmerited salvation, and thank God that he does, he never gives unmerited rewards? They have to be earned, and that's what the judgment seat of Christ is all about. Now here is the formula or the equation if you want to go in for that. Who shall ascend? Who shall stand? He that hath clean hands and a pure heart. Clean hands, that's your outward life. Pure heart, that's your inward life. And God joins the heart and the hands together because we do what we do because we are what we are. Christ-likeness of life. Christ-likeness of longings. Who shall ascend? Who shall stand? He that hath not lifted up his soul unto vanity. Who does that remind you of?
1: Amen.
0: Why doesn't it remind you of Solomon in the book of Ecclesiastes? Towards the end of his misspent life. Solomon, by the way, started so well, but he made awful shipwreck of his life before he was finished. The light that was in him was turned to darkness, and how great was that darkness. Solomon did more to tear down the kingdom of Israel than any other king who sat upon the throne of David. By the time Solomon was through with Jerusalem, he turned it into Babylon. Shameless things were done in the city of Jerusalem. He actually worshipped Moloch, the most savage god ever invented by a fiend out of hell. God said to him, now look here, he said, look here, look here. If it wasn't for David's sake, if it wasn't for David, I'd do it right now. But for David's sake, I'll wait until you're dead. But I'm going to tear your kingdom all to pieces. And Solomon went home. And he wrote the book of Ecclesiastes. It's the wail of a despair over a misspent life. And all the way through that book, you read the word vanity, vanity, vanity. Do you know what that word vanity means in our American vernacular? It literally means chasing the wind. And Solomon said that he had spent his life chasing the wind. He had thrown away a kingdom, an empire, and a crown by living for the wrong world.
1: Yes, sir. Oh, yes.
0: Who wants to have a share, the Lord Jesus says. Who wants to ascend? Who wants to stand? He that hath not lifted up his soul unto vanity. My friend, if you want to get that, you've got to live for the right world. Christ-likeness of life and Christ-likeness of longings and Christ-likeness of language. Who shall ascend? Who shall stand? He that hath not sworn deceitfully. That is to say, God is looking for men and women and young people and boys and girls who will be absolutely dependable. People who say, I'll do it, and then they do it. No matter what the temptation not to do, they do it because they have passed their word. And once they say, I'll do it, then they do it because it would never occur to them to go back upon their word. Very hard to find people like that anymore. But he's looking for people who will be utterly dependable. Now that's the Lord's call. To have a share in everything that happens on the hill, everything that happens in the holy place. To share all the dynamics of secular power and all the dynamics of spiritual power. In the day of his glory. Verses 7 to 10 deal with the Lord's coming. You will notice that five times in these closing verses, the Lord Jesus is called the King of Glory. Twice the challenge goes forth that the gates of glory be lifted up. Twice the challenge is given, who is this King of Glory?
1: Yes.
0: Once the answer is the Lord strong and mighty, the Lord mighty in battle, once the answer is the Lord of hosts. He is the King of Glory. Now that's not just Holy Ghost rhetoric. There is a reason why the question is asked twice, and why the answer is different on each occasion.
1: Tell us about it.
0: To understand that, we have to put things into perspective. The Lord Jesus came down here to this planet on which we live. He lived here for 33 and a half years, and during that time, he was the Lord strong and mighty. The Lord mighty in battle. He won victory after victory over the world, the flesh, and the devil. Every conceivable form of temptation was presented to him and pressed upon him. In the wilderness, Satan tempted him with the lust of the eye and the lust of the flesh and the pride of life, the three great primeval and prevalent temptations of the human race. He had him betrayed, manhandled, and mauled. Had him scourged to the bone, crowned with thorns, taunted and crucified and mocked as he hung upon Calvary's tree. And then he challenged him and dared him to come down from the cross. It was all in vain. He was the Lord strong and mighty, the Lord mighty in battle. Satan never won so much as the ghost of a victory. The Lord Jesus defeated Satan every single time, not once in thought or word or deed, whether as a babe or as a child or as a teenager or as a man, whether in the home or in the classroom or in the synagogue or at the workbench or traveling the highways and byways of his native land. Satan never won a victory. He was the Lord strong and mighty, the Lord mighty in battle, triumphed over demons and over disease and over death. And the very day the liturgists were tuning up to sing Psalm 24, the Lord Jesus rose from the dead. Vainly they watch his bed, Jesus my Savior. Vainly they seal the dead, Jesus my Lord. Up from the grave with a mighty triumph for his hope.
1: Yes.
0: He arose a victor from the dark domain, and he lives forever with his saints to reign. He arose, hallelujah, Christ arose. Lord strong and mighty, the Lord mighty in battle. Now he stayed around for 40 days, appearing here and appearing there. And then, at the end of that period of time, he gathered together that little band of excited disciples. He marched with them out through the gates of the city, down across the Kedron, up past the Garden of Gethsemane, to the Brow of Olivet. And then he raised his hands in parting benediction and rose majestically toward the sky. The disciples stood there stunned and amazed and watched as the cloud came and wrapped him around. What happened after that, they did not see. But David, writing under the inspiration of the Holy Spirit 1,000 years before, he saw what happened next. The Lord Jesus mounted the star road to glory. He arrived outside the pearly gates of the celestial city. He said, "Lift up your head, O ye gates, and the King of glory shall come in." A sentry at the gate gazed through and saw a man standing there. A man in a battered human body. He said, "Who is this King of glory?" The Lord Jesus raised his nail-pierced hands. He said, "The Lord strong and mighty, the Lord mighty in battle."
1: Yes.
0: They opened the gates and let him in. He went down Hallelujah Avenue, past Amen Square, along Hosanna Highway, and along Beulah Boulevard, until he came to the very throne of God, and then he sat down. On the right hand of the Majesty on high, the most astounding, amazing fact in the entire history of the universe is that there is a man in a human body sitting on the very throne of God in heaven and has every right to be there. Between verse 8 and verse 9, you have to put the entire church age. Now, David didn't know that. Holy Spirit did. The Lord Jesus has been sitting now on his Father's throne this past 2,000 years. He has been watching with the keenest interest as the Holy Spirit has been down here doing his work. He has been calling out a people for his name, been gathering them together from every kindred, tribe, people, and tongue, sometimes by thousands in times of Holy Ghost revival, sometimes in ones and twos, here a child at mother's knee, there an old man with one foot already in the grave. It's already a multitude that no man can number. a glorious church, heaven-born and heaven-bound, rooted in eternity, spread out through all time and space. And all this long time, the Lord Jesus has been sitting on his Father's throne, watching with the keenest interest. And as at the close of a meeting, someone comes to give his heart to Jesus, or somebody sits beside someone and leads that person to Christ, the Lord Jesus says to his Father, "Ah, here comes another one. Here comes another one." He sees of the travail of his soul and he's satisfied. Here comes another one. One of these days, the very last one will come. And then the Father will say to his Son, "Now go and get him." And the trumpet will sound and he'll swoop down the star-spangled splendor of the sky, and he'll burst into the environs of the earth, and he'll say, "Arise, my love, my fair one, and come away." The graves will be emptied. The dead in Christ rise first. We who are alive remain caught up in clouds to meet the Lord in the air. The Lord Jesus will put himself at the head of this countless multitude. And he'll lead us to the very gates of glory. And he'll stand outside the gates of the celestial city again. And he'll say again, "Lift up your head, O ye gates, and the King of glory shall come in." The sentinel at the gate will look through and he'll say, "Who is this King of glory?" And the Lord will point to us, a multitude that no man can number. And he'll say, "The Lord of hosts, he is the King of glory." They'll swing wide the gates of the city and we'll go in with him. We'll go down Hallelujah Avenue, past Amen Square, along Hosanna Highway and Beulah Boulevard. On the way, I'll say, "Hey, there's my mansion over there." The Lord Jesus will sit down on his Father's throne. And he'll say, "Now, friends, just gather around." He said, "We're going back. We're going back." He'll say, "You know, friends, the moment our back was turned, all hell was let loose down there on planet Earth. And we're going back. We're going back to put an end to it." He'll say, "And I'm going to get up off my Father's throne in heaven, and I'm going to go down there and sit on the throne of my father David. I'm going to set up an empire that will last for 1,000 years and then merge into an eternal empire. And what we're going to do, we're going to reign from the river to the ends of the earth." The kind of empire the world has never seen. "And I'll need some people to be my administrators in that empire. I'll need people to have a share in everything that happens on the hill and everything that happens in the holy place. All the dynamics of secular and spiritual power are going to be shared. Let me see your hands." "Let me look at your heart." What world did you live for? Were you one of those kind of people that I could trust? Selah. Yeah.
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3: The message of which you just heard was preached by the late Dr. John Phillips. The title of this message is The Lord Strong and Mighty. And this message was originally preached at the Faith Baptist Camp in Resaca, Georgia on August the 14th, 1992.

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1: With SRN News, I'm Ron Taylor. New Jersey's Democratic Governor Mickey Sherrill announcing the resignation of her own Lieutenant Governor Dale Caldwell after he was accused of inappropriate behavior with women, giving him an ultimatum to resign by the end of the day.
2: The investigation found that the Lieutenant Governor failed to uphold the responsibilities of his office, and he demonstrated a pattern of behavior that does not meet the standards of this administration. The report documents serious, repeated violations of state policy, including ethical lapses and a substantiated finding of sexual harassment. I gave the Lieutenant Governor until today to resign. He submitted his resignation to me this afternoon, which I accepted.
1: Caldwell has denied the charges. China's leader Xi Jinping says he'll see President Trump again this year as he wraps up his Washington visit.
3: Chinese President Xi Jinping wrapped up his state visit to Washington by announcing that he expects to meet with President Donald Trump two more times before the end of the year, doubling the number of face-to-face discussions this year between the leaders of the world's two largest economies. The two leaders worked this week to present a show of harmony.
4: President Xi and I both understand that we represent different systems, but the ties between our people endure.
3: While there were no major breakthroughs announced this week on issues such as trade or the safety of artificial intelligence, Xi has extended an invitation for Trump to attend the Asia-Pacific Economic Cooperation Summit in China in November.
1: Correspondent Lisa Dwyer. The Supreme Court is allowing states to resume using a controversial federal tool to check voter eligibility before the November elections. The emergency ruling lifts the lower court's restrictions for now on the Trump administration's revamped version of the program called SAVE. This is SRN News. Correspondent Michael Harrington has a new look at discipleship in America's churches.
5: According to a poll from Lifeway Research, the churches whose members score highest in measures of discipleship are either very big, very small, and/or located in the South. Lifeway spokesman Scott McConnell says, quote, "People can walk with Jesus Christ as disciples in any setting, but some differences we see in where that takes place can indicate where it might be more challenging or more easily encouraged." Michael Harrington reporting.
1: An expert in religious studies says artificial intelligence may lead a new spiritual movement in the U.S. Dr. Morgan Shipley of Michigan State University points out that Americans have been turning away from traditional faith leaders and doctrines for decades, making them very open to AI spirituality. Shipley says generative AI fits remarkably well within this personalized spiritual landscape. Ask a chatbot an existing question, and its response frequently employs the vocabulary of personal spirituality. This is SRN News. A Texas court has rejected a ruling that a woman on death row for 18 years is innocent of capital murder.
6: The woman had been convicted in the killing of her 2-year-old daughter in a case that has attracted bipartisan calls from lawmakers and celebrities to release her from prison. The majority decision by the Texas Court of Criminal Appeals leaves Melissa Lucio on Texas death row. She narrowly escaped execution in 2022 when the same court ordered a review of her case 2 days before her scheduled lethal injection. Her original trial judge later ruled that she should be declared innocent. Lucio's attorneys will now appeal her case to federal courts. John Scott reporting.
1: Iran has offered to reopen the Strait of Hormuz and resume talks on its nuclear program in 7 days if the U.S. lifts its naval blockade, waives sanctions on Iranian oil sales, and observes a ceasefire that would include Lebanon. You'll find more details at srnnews.com.
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1: With SRN News, I'm Ron Taylor. Despite diplomatic meetings between world leaders, Russia's Vladimir Putin shows no signs of giving in.
2: Ukrainian President Volodymyr Zelensky says he has asked U.S. President Donald Trump to urge China to influence Russia to end its invasion of Ukraine. NATO countries have called China a decisive enabler of Russia's actions. Russian President Vladimir Putin says that Ukraine needs to feel the impact of Russia's retaliatory measures and says that Ukraine's escalation of attacks on Russia will not achieve the outcome they desire. Putin adds that he welcomes the talks between the U.S. and China while calling sanctions imposed on Russia by the U.S. illegitimate. I'm Lisa Dwyer.
1: A judge is working to determine how much Facebook will end up paying after a New Mexico jury found the company liable for deceiving users about privacy protections on the social media platform. Nia Bender has more.
3: The trial focused on accusations Facebook deceived users about a data breach stemming from a third-party personality quiz that harvested data from roughly 87 million profiles and then sold it to a political consulting firm, Cambridge Analytica. Facebook lawyers claim the state's evidence was outdated. I'm Nia Bender.
1: The Supreme Court has turned away an attempt to use a new Missouri congressional map backed by President Trump. Friday's decision puts an end to a long-running legal dispute, and as absentee voting is underway in the midterm elections, the justices halted a last-minute revival of the Republican-friendly map by lower court judges. A powerful nor'easter is intensified, generating storm-force winds and massive waves along the East Coast. Millions are under warnings, with dangerous conditions expected through the weekend. The National Weather Service warns of flooding along the mid-Atlantic coast. 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

A minister had just closed a revival in a huge Midwestern city. Stepped on the train on his way home and found himself seated beside a young man. For nothing better to do, he just tried to start up a conversation, just something about the weather, just to kind of help the time as they traveled. And he noticed that he didn't receive an answer. He turned to the young man and he saw the tears streaming down his cheeks. He told him, "Son, I'm a minister. I'm a preacher. I'll be glad to help you any way I can." And the young man, through his tears, proceeded to tell this story. He said, "Preacher, 2 years ago, I got so mean at home that my mom and dad couldn't do anything with me. Wasn't anything but a source of embarrassment to them. Things got so bad that I even went so far as to hit my father one day with my fist. He told me then, 'Son, I hate to do it. It's going to break your mama's heart. I'm going to have to ask you to leave this house. Just get away. We don't want to see you anymore.' Preacher, I wandered all over this country for the past 2 years. Then about 3 weeks ago, I gave my heart and life to Jesus. Told Mom and Dad what had happened. Told them I'd be on this old train. Told them I was coming home. The preacher said, 'Son,' said, 'that's all well and good, but how do you know you're going to be welcome? How do you know everything's forgiven?' He said, 'Preacher, I told Dad in the letter that if everything was all right and they could forgive me of all the pain I caused them, for him to hang a little white rag right on the top of that apple tree. And I could see it from this old train. And I'd know it'd be all right for me to come home. Preacher, would you look out there and tell me what you see? I want to go home so bad, and I'm so sorry for all the heartache I caused. Would you look and see if you see one little white rag in the top of that tree?' Well, the old preacher, not knowing what to expect, not knowing the circumstances, dusted the window of that old train off and looked out. Turned around, had a big smile on his face. He said, 'Son, you can relax.' He said, 'That apple tree's in full blossom. I never saw so many white rags tied on anything in all of my life. That's not all. Standing out there under the apple tree, there's Mom and Dad waving a big white bed sheet, saying, "Come on home, son. Welcome home." And you know, that's just like God. No matter how far in sin we've sunk, no matter how we've wasted our lives, all we have to do is say, "Forgive me of my sin. I want to live for you." And you know, he'll welcome each and every one of us.

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1: With SRN News, I'm Ron Taylor. Despite diplomatic meetings between world leaders, Russia's Vladimir Putin shows no signs of giving in.
2: Ukrainian President Volodymyr Zelensky says he has asked U.S. President Donald Trump to urge China to influence Russia to end its invasion of Ukraine. NATO countries have called China a decisive enabler of Russia's actions. Russian President Vladimir Putin says that Ukraine needs to feel the impact of Russia's retaliatory measures and says that Ukraine's escalation of attacks on Russia will not achieve the outcome they desire. Putin adds that he welcomes the talks between the U.S. and China while calling sanctions imposed on Russia by the U.S. illegitimate. I'm Lisa Dwyer.
1: A judge is working to determine how much Facebook will end up paying after a New Mexico jury found the company liable for deceiving users about privacy protections on the social media platform. The Abender has more.
3: The trial focused on accusations Facebook deceived users about a data breach stemming from a third-party personality quiz that harvested data from roughly 87 million profiles and then sold it to a political consulting firm, Cambridge Analytica. Facebook lawyers claim the state's evidence was outdated. I'm Nia Bender.
1: The Supreme Court has turned away an attempt to use a new Missouri congressional map backed by President Trump. Friday's decision puts an end to a long-running legal dispute, and as absentee voting is underway in the midterm elections, the justices halted a last-minute revival of the Republican-friendly map by lower court judges. A powerful nor'easter has intensified, generating storm-force winds and massive waves along the East Coast. Millions are under warnings, with dangerous conditions expected through the weekend. The National Weather Service warns of flooding along the mid-Atlantic coast. This is SRN News. Assisted suicide deaths in Canada reaches a new high watermark.
4: Much is made of how many people are killed by guns in the United States, but a new analysis of 2024 data finds that while 15,364 individuals lost their lives to firearm homicide in this country, 16,499 died via physician-assisted suicide in Canada. Since the country legalized assisted suicide in 2016, the number of people submitting to the procedure has grown steadily, and Canadian lawmakers continue to expand the group of people who are eligible. Michael Harrington reporting.
1: The Family Research Council and FRC Action are holding their annual Pray, Vote, Stand Summit at Cornerstone Chapel in Leesburg, Virginia this weekend. Organizers say the gathering will bring Christians from across the nation for discussions with faith leaders, elected officials, and issue experts on a variety of topics. These will include the midterm elections, abortion pills, artificial intelligence, and socialism. This is SRN News. The University of Mississippi releases the names and photographs of the two students who died after possible overdoses. Laura Winters has more.
5: Ole Miss identifying the two students who died, Aiden Hamilton, a freshman from Englewood, Colorado, and Robert Strang, a junior from Atlanta. One student found dead in an on-campus dorm room, the other at an off-campus apartment. Police in Oxford say so far the only item connecting the two deaths is the kratom packages found in both locations. It remains unclear if this is the reason they passed away, as autopsy and toxicology reports are still pending. Laura Winters reporting.
1: Residents on Hawaii's Big Island are bracing for potentially life-threatening and catastrophic flooding from Hurricane Nolo. The U.S. National Weather Service says Nolo was about 185 miles south of the Big Island on Friday morning and headed to the northeast. You'll find more details at srnnews.com. I'm Ron Taylor.
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Hello, this is Pastor Doug Benton right here at Tabernacle Baptist Church in Greenville, South Carolina. And we are coming to you today with a need for our Tabernacle Children's Home. Our mission has always been to provide a safe, loving, and faith-centered environment for children who have nowhere else to turn. Since 1962, Tabernacle Children's Home has given a secure place for children to grow, learn, and experience God's love. Our current facility is now not in compliance with many codes. 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They're unable to continue to sleep in this current building. A project of this magnitude requires partnership from many. Your generous gift will translate into walls, rooms, and a foundation of stability. We are looking at $4 million to build this children's home. Will you help churches, pastors, business owners, individuals? You are all important to

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1: With SRN News, I'm Ron Taylor. The Supreme Court rejects a Trump-backed Missouri congressional map for the third time.
2: The decision puts an end to a long-running legal dispute as absentee voting is underway in the midterm elections. The decision leaves in place a Missouri Supreme Court ruling requiring the state to hold the November election using a map adopted in 2022. A new map passed last year was aimed at helping Republicans gain an additional U.S. House seat. It was used in the August primary, but Missouri's top court later ruled that it cannot take effect unless approved in a statewide referendum. I'm Lisa Dwyer.
1: U.S. Ambassador to Israel Mike Huckabee is pointing out the reasons Americans may be turning against Israel.
3: Israeli Prime Minister Benjamin Netanyahu defended his country's actions at the U.N. General Assembly in Manhattan. Speaking with News Nation, Huckabee said social media disinformation and foreign propaganda could be reasons for America's rising dissatisfaction toward Israel. He also noted it could be what he called a lack of biblical literacy and hatred toward those who believe that, quote, there is a God and that he's made up the rules for life. Huckabee said these people just want to be mad at Israel and blame them for everything. In New York, I'm Liz Warner.
1: A new report on Charlie Kirk's assassination last year says his Turning Point USA organization insisted he speak outdoors despite security concerns from officials at the university where he was killed. It also found that the university didn't properly assess dangers, including the possibility of a rooftop shooter. Those were among the key findings in a report released yesterday by Utah Valley University. A powerful nor'easter intensifying, generating storm force winds and massive waves along the East Coast. Millions are under warnings with dangerous conditions expected through the weekend. The National Weather Service warns of flooding along the mid-Atlantic coast. This is SRN News.
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1: With SRN News, I'm Ron Taylor. The Supreme Court rejects a Trump-backed Missouri congressional map for the third time.
2: The decision puts an end to a long-running legal dispute as absentee voting is underway in the midterm elections. The decision leaves in place a Missouri Supreme Court ruling requiring the state to hold the November election using a map adopted in 2022. A new map passed last year was aimed at helping Republicans gain an additional U.S. House seat. It was used in the August primary, but Missouri's top court later ruled that it cannot take effect unless approved in a statewide referendum. I'm Lisa Dwyer.
1: U.S. Ambassador to Israel Mike Huckabee is pointing out the reasons Americans may be turning against Israel.
3: Israeli Prime Minister Benjamin Netanyahu defended his country's actions at the U.N. General Assembly in Manhattan. Speaking with News Nation, Huckabee said social media disinformation and foreign propaganda could be reasons for America's rising dissatisfaction toward Israel. He also noted it could be what he called a lack of biblical literacy and hatred toward those who believe that, quote, there is a God and that he's made up the rules for life. Huckabee said these people just want to be mad at Israel and blame them for everything. In New York, I'm Liz Warner.
1: A new report on Charlie Kirk's assassination last year says his Turning Point USA organization insisted he speak outdoors despite security concerns from officials at the university where he was killed. It also found that the university didn't properly assess dangers, including the possibility of a rooftop shooter. Those were among the key findings in a report released yesterday by Utah Valley University. A powerful nor'easter intensifying, generating storm-force winds and massive waves along the East Coast. Millions are under warnings with dangerous conditions expected through the weekend. The National Weather Service warns of flooding along the mid-Atlantic coast. This is SRN News. Correspondent Michael Harrington says the United Nations may enshrine transgenderism.
4: The world body is working on its Convention on the Prevention and Punishment of Crimes Against Humanity. And there's a strong push to add transgender people as a protected class. The pro-life group Citizen Go has launched a petition drive to block the move, stating that, quote, in 1998, the Rome Statute settled this question. Article 7 states that the term gender refers to the two sexes, male and female, within the context of society. Michael Harrington reporting.
1: Activists are holding rallies at the UN General Assembly session in New York to urge world leaders to address anti-Semitism. Hatred of Jews has been surging ever since the 2023 Hamas attack on Israel, and many Jewish advocates say the problem isn't being treated with sufficient urgency. At one rally, Deborah Halberstam, whose son died in a 1994 terror attack, said, "Take this message back to your countries. Anti-Semitism must stop." This is SRN News. A proposed media mega merger remains in limbo.
5: A federal judge has delayed a ruling on Paramount's proposed settlement of an antitrust case that seeks to block its merger with Warner Brothers Discovery. The judge says she wants more information from the 12 state attorneys general who brought the antitrust action before deciding whether to approve the deal. The agreement would clear a major hurdle to the $111 billion Paramount-Warner Brothers Discovery merger. Rich Thomason reporting.
1: A New Mexico jury has found Facebook liable of deceiving users about privacy protections on the social media platform. The verdict arrived yesterday, the latest legal setback that has already cost the company billions of dollars. It's now up to the judge to determine how much the company will pay. Attorneys representing the state are asking for the maximum $5,000 penalty per violation. The two-week trial centered on accusations that Facebook deceived users. More details at srnnews.com.
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1: With SRN News, I'm Ron Taylor. Security deficiencies at Utah University, where Charlie Kirk was killed, are being highlighted in a new report.
2: A new report released by Utah Valley University on Charlie Kirk's assassination last year says Kirk's Turning Point USA organization insisted that Kirk speak outdoors despite security concerns. The report also says the university did not conduct a formal security assessment or properly assess dangers, did not create a written event action plan, and deferred critical decision-making to Turning Point USA. The external independent review says there was no clear coordination between Kirk's private security team and external law enforcement partners. I'm Lisa Dwyer.
1: A naturally occurring human peptide is showing promise in combating Alzheimer's and other neurodegenerative diseases. Wendy Swanson has more on this.
3: Researchers at UC San Diego School of Medicine discovered the small protein fragment called catastatin, or CST, which they believe could prevent many of the key processes that cause the loss of brain cells. That gradual loss is what can lead to symptoms like memory loss, confusion, and poor judgment, and in later stages, difficulty walking and talking. The study's authors said further research is needed to determine its safety, dosing, and effectiveness before considering it as a potential treatment. I'm Wendy Swanson.
1: The White House has signaled that CNN will be left off Air Force One for President Trump's trip later today. It's the latest media restriction imposed by the administration. CNN was replaced by conservative Real America's Voice News. This comes just hours after journalists from three network outlets that the president banned last week were at the White House grounds with laptops, cameras, and microphones in hand. President Trump scheduled to travel to Knoxville, Tennessee later today to attend a college football game. This is SRN News.
4: 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That's 269-5576. And this message is sponsored by a grant from Climate Control of Easley.

said, Woman, behold, thy son. He cried, I thirst for water. But these men, they gave him none. Then the sinful work of man was done. To the howling mob he yielded. He did not for mercy cry. The cross of shame he bore alone. And when he said, It's finished, he gave himself to die.

battered and scarred in the auctioneer, thought it scarcely worth his while to waste much time on the old violin, but he held it up with a smile. "What am I bid, good folks?" he cried. "Who will start the bidding for me? $1, $1, then two, $2, who will make it three? $3 once, $3 twice, going for three." But no, from the room far back, a gray-haired man came forward and picked up the bow. And wiping the dust off the old violin and tightening the loose strings, he played a melody that was pure and sweet as a carolyn angel sings. When the music ceased, the auctioneer said in a voice that was soft and low, "What am I bid for the old violin?" And he held it up with a bow. $1,000, $1,000, then two, $2,000, who'll make it three? $3,000 once, $3,000 twice, going and gone," said he. The people cheered, and some of them cried and said, "We don't quite understand. What changed its worth?" And a quick reply: the touch of the master's hand. And many a man whose life is out of tune and is battered and scarred with sin is auctioned cheap to the thoughtless crowd, much like the old violin. Mess of pottage, a glass of wine, a game, and he travels on. He's going once, he's going twice, he's going and almost gone. But then the master comes, and the foolish crowd can never quite understand the worth of a soul and the change that's been wrought.

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0: WTBI, your preaching station for the upstate, now presents the Old Time Preaching Hour. 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
1: The message you're about to hear was preached by the late evangelist, Brother Mays Jackson. The title of this message is Someone Touched Heaven for Me. And the text that Brother Mays Jackson chose for this message, the book of Exodus, chapter number 17. This message was originally preached at the Greer Baptist Camp Meeting on June the 27th, 1984. After some good singing, you will hear the message preached by the late evangelist, Brother Mays Jackson, Someone Touched Heaven for Me.

Hey, how many people's glad you're really here tonight? Say amen. Will you do that? Praise God. I'm glad this is a camp meeting and not a cramp meeting. And we ought to just get in. And I told you last night about that time Brother Billy and I were over in Norfolk. And it got so wild in that meeting, there's riding piggyback around there. God, I say we ought to have piggyback riding around here before this meeting gets out. And I believe we will, if you'll just get in, let God bless you, and enjoy the blessings of the Lord. I'm glad that God's still on the throne, and that we can look up and keep our eyes upon God. If you'll do that, you'll not go wrong. And I'm glad for the blessings of the good singing tonight. I appreciate all of the good singing and being here. How many of you'd rather be here than be in the hospital? Say amen. Would you do that? I asked that down in Atlanta one night, and I got through preaching. A lady came up, and she said, I said, amen, Brother Mays, when you ask how many would rather be here than to be in the hospital. But she said, after that sermon, I'd rather be in the operating room. Praise God. Well, I hope you don't feel that way after the service tonight. We're glad that you came, and what a blessing it is to be here. A dear man met me first night. I walked up on the campground and said, you're going to preach on prophecy. No, this is a camp meeting. I don't guess I'll preach on prophecy this week. But a man, he said, I love prophecy. And I do too. I love prophecy. But this is a camp meeting. We had a fellow over in Georgia, they said on the radio, and he had prophecy kind of mixed up. Of course, the more I think about it, he might not have been so mixed up. He said, the Lord said two will be in the field. One will be taken, the other will be left. He said, the Lord said that two will be in the bed. One will be taken, the other will be left. He said, you know, the Lord said that two will be in the mill and one will be taken, the other will be left. And he said, I says that two will be watching television and both of them will be left. But amen, I don't know whether that's all so or not, but amen, I tell you, I won't preach on prophecy, I don't guess, this week, so I hope you'll come praying. Now, let me say something about the service tonight. In a moment, I want you to do something you've never done in a camp meeting, or I've never seen it done. I do it in my meetings, and people never forget it. I want you to do it tonight, this Wednesday night. I always have you to stand when I read the scripture and look at your Bible. I'm going to have you to stand tonight and look at your Bible. And then while I read the Bible, I want you to close your Bible and do something tonight that I trust that will make this message a little more easy to understand. Now, let me say this. I never push tapes. I never do mine. I never do others. I think you ought to get good tapes. I believe you ought to get good singing tapes and preaching tapes. And then put them on, brother, when you can just get us alone with God and enjoy the blessings of the Lord. But tonight, I want to urge you, before you leave, if you line up over here and you get the tape, Someone Touched Heaven for Me. Of all the sermons that I preach, more people ask me for this one than any sermon that I've ever preached. And after the service tonight, I'll tell you why I want you to get it. And, of course, Brother Billy told you, come over and see Brother Harold. You can come and get one of these and take it home. One day you'll get down. I mean, one day you'll get discouraged. One day you'll feel like heavens are brass. One day you'll feel like God's 100 million miles away. You put this tape on, and it'll be a blessing. Man called me the other day from Oklahoma, and he said, Brother Mays, he said, I want to tell you something. I wouldn't take $1 million for the tape. Someone Touched Heaven for Me. And he said, I play it over and over to encourage me. So after the service tonight, you need this tape, Somebody Touched Heaven for Me. Now let me say something about tomorrow night and the rest of the week. Brother Billy asked me last night, he came, he was crying, he walked over there, and he said, Brother Mays, you going to tell the story about the little boy or the young man at the bus station? Tomorrow night at the close of the sermon, where is the beef? I'm going to tell that story. I want you to call somebody tomorrow and say, listen, Brother Mays is preaching tonight on where is the beef? And he's going to tell the story at the close of the boy at the bus station. It'll be worth your time to come. And then, the Lord willing, on Friday night, I'm going to speak on I'll See You in the Rapture. Now, if you're saved, I'll see you in the rapture.
And we're going to have, I believe, a lively time here. Pray. I'll see you in the rapture. A lady down in Atlanta said to me one night, said, Brother Meeks, I want to see you in the rapture. I said, Sister, it's left up to you. I'm saved now. Praise God. Know it. And if you're saved, why, I'll see you in the rapture. But then at the close of that, I'm going to give the illustration about the little boy. When I was coming back from Porterdale, Georgia after a meeting, that's worth coming. And then on Saturday night, listen, on Saturday night, I want to bring you a message on the King is coming. I hope you'll be here for that. I have a son who's my pastor, and it's good to have a son who's your pastor. But he used to go with me to meetings, and I don't care how far we'd go and where we'd go. Nolan looked up to me and he said, Daddy, can you tell about that King tonight? Saturday night, I'm going to bring you the message on the King is coming. I hope that you'll be with us. And then, of course, Sunday afternoon, I'll have a service next week, and Brother Billy's announced that. It'll be a blessed time. Now, I want you to turn your Bible real quickly to Exodus. Exodus means exit. If you're in a big building like this, of course, we got a lot of exits here tonight. But if you're in a big building, you'll see some doors, and over doors, they're marked exit.

Book of Exodus, chapter 17. Let's look this way before we stand in, and I'll let you look at your Bible, and then I'm going to have you to close your Bible, and then I'm going to have you to do something. I want you to turn to 17th chapter and verse 10. Now look this way after you find it. Here, God's people are bogged down in battle. Now, let me tell you some folks. If you think you're not going to have some battles, you're mistaken. God didn't save you to let you float to heaven through flowery beds of ease. You're going to have some battles. And here, Israel was in one of the worst battles that ever been in. And it was so severe and hard until Joshua went down in the valley. And when he went down in the valley to fight the Amalekite, the Bible says that Moses stood upon the mountain and held up his hands in intercessory prayer. You say, what was Moses doing? He was touching heaven for Joshua and the children of Israel. I'm glad somebody touched heaven for me. Now, in a moment, I'm going to have you to stand, but listen to what happened. As long as Moses held up his hands, the Bible said God gave victory to Israel, but his hands got heavy. Hardest thing you'll ever do is intercessory prayer. Hardest thing you'll ever do is pray for somebody in agony. I had a person last night and asked me to pray about a daughter, and I prayed today. I prayed in agony. I had somebody night before last ask me to pray for a husband that was lost, and I tell you, when you get under that kind of a burden and you pray, boy, God will do something for you. And so Moses stand up there, but his hands got heavy. I mean, they got heavy. And he started letting them drop. And Aaron got on one side, and Hur got on the other side, and held up the hands to the going down of the sun, and the victory came to God's people. Friends, if you'll touch heaven, I tell you, God will give us the victory here tonight. Would you stand all over the house, please? Everybody standing, and I want you to look down at verse 10, chapter 17, the book of Exodus. Now, are you doing that? Close your Bible and set it down in a chair beside you. And all right, I'll give you time to do that. And while I'm reading the scripture tonight, I want you to hold your hands up like Moses did when he was touching heaven for Israel. Come on, raise your hands up. High, everybody get your hands up real high. Now hold them up there, because I'm not going to ask you to hold them long. Just long enough for me to read the scripture, and you'll see how heavy your hands become. Moses had stepper all day. I mean, he held his hands up. He was touching heaven. And as he was touching heaven, God gave the victory. I'm going to begin reading while you hold up your hands. Listen to what I'm reading. The Bible said in verse 10, so Joshua did as Moses had said to him, and fought with the Amalekite. And Moses and Aaron and Hur went up to the top of the hill. Now let me stop long to say this tonight while you're holding your hands up. This is the only place talks about Hur in the Bible. But he held up the preacher's hands. I tell you, we need some people to hold up the preacher's hands today. We need some people that'll hold up the people who are trying to do something for God's hands. And the Bible said Aaron got on and heard. Now look at the next verse, or listen while I read it. How y'all doing? Your hands getting heavy? Hey, keep them up. Dean, get them up higher, Bolivar. That's right. All right. Bible said in verse 11, it came to pass when Moses had held up his hand that Israel prevailed, and when he let down his hand, the Amalekite prevailed. How you doing, Billy? All right, hold up your hands. I got a few more verses here now. Billy said he's about ready to crash any time. Verse 12 said, but Moses' hands were heavy. Moses' hands were heavy. Come on, lift them up. Y'all let them down. Lift him hands up. And the Bible said his hands were heavy. Now hold them. And then listen. And they put a stone under him and put it under him, and he sat thereon. And Aaron and Hur stayed up his hands, the one on one side and the other on the other side, and his hands were steady until the going down of the sun. And Joshua discomfited the Amalekite and his people with the edge of the sword. Now look this way. How y'all doing? Are you getting tired? Hold up your hands. You're looking kind of weary, and I haven't got but three more verses. Won't you be glad I get through that? Come on, hold up your hands now. Because listen, y'all couldn't pray if you couldn't hold up. Billy's getting. All right. All right.
Verse 14, listen, while I read the scripture now. Verse 14 said, "And the Lord said unto Moses, Write this from a memorial in the book, and rehearse it in the ears of Joshua. For I will utterly put out of the remembrance of the Amalekite,

0: from under heaven. Now notice, keep your hands up, not through. Next verse said, and Moses built an altar and called the name of it Jehovah Nishai. One more verse. Keep your hands up here, let them down. Come on, lift them up high. And the Bible said, for he said, because the Lord has sworn that the Lord will have war with the Amalekite from generation to generation. Now you can take your hands down. Praise God. Aren't you glad you got your hands down? Now you can be seated all over the house. I want you to look this way, and in just a moment, I'm going to bring you the message tonight. Someone touched heaven for me. I believe if you'll pray that God will speak to your heart, and you'll be glad that you came to the camp meeting tonight. Let's bow for a word of prayer. Father, we do thank you tonight. Oh, how wonderful it is to be again in the camp meeting. We thank you for your presence and your power. We thank you tonight, Lord, for the scripture we just read. I'm glad that Moses prevailed, held up his hands until the going down of the sun. And I'm glad that Aaron was on one side and Hur was on the other side. And as long as Moses touched heaven, there was victory. I pray tonight that every heart and every soul will be blessed of the Lord. I pray that this night somebody will touch heaven. Thank you for somebody touching heaven for me. And all that you do, we'll praise you, because we ask it in Jesus' name. Amen and amen. Beloved, I want to speak tonight on the subject, somebody touched heaven for me. I wouldn't be here tonight if somebody hadn't touched heaven. You'd not be here, my friend, if somebody hadn't got a burden for you. And the Bible said Moses held up his hands. What a beautiful picture that was, as he stood out there on the side of that mountain, holding up his hands in intercessory prayer. Now, because of time, let me say, I'm glad that twice in my life, somebody touched heaven. I know. When I got saved, somebody touched heaven for me. I had a little mother over here in Hendersonville, North Carolina. Now, I'm glad she stayed on her knees, and she'd wet her Bible with her tears, and she'd say, God, you gotta save me. And after a while, one night, it was a Friday night at 8:45 in the dormitory at North Carolina State University, God saved me that night. And I called home, and mother shouted. I said, Mother, thank you for touching heaven. Thank you that you prayed for me, not only when I got saved, but I'm glad, my friend, that when I was sick, somebody touched heaven for me. When the doctor said I'd had so much hemorrhaging and my stomach was full of blood and that I could not live, I'm glad there's some people that believe God got a hold of heaven and touched heaven for me. But if you have your pencil tonight, I want to show you five people in the Bible that touched heaven for someone. Somebody said, Preacher, who were they? First of all, the scripture teaches that Abraham touched heaven for Sodom, that wicked city called Sodom. I'm glad the Bible said in Genesis 18, and Abraham went out on the mountain and said, Will not the judge of all the earth do right? And as he prayed, God said, Abraham, if I find 50, 40, 30, 20, 10 righteous people, I'll spare the cities of Sodom and Gomorrah. I'm glad, praise God, that Abraham touched heaven for Sodom. And I believe tonight, if Abraham could do that for Sodom, we ought to be able to do that for Greer and Pelham and Greenville and America. Wouldn't it be wonderful if somebody could leave here tonight and say, Hallelujah, I touched heaven for this community. I touched heaven for this camp meeting. You say, Preacher, what was wrong with Sodom? Three things. They were spiritually blind. They couldn't see their need of God. And tonight, this whole world is spiritually blind. Secondly, they were socially corrupt. I mean, they went to the very low ebb of depravity. You talk about sodomy, and you talk about the vilest sin in the world. And thirdly, they were scoffers. And what a sad picture that was. They scoffed at the holy things of God. Bless your heart tonight. The world is scoffing at old time religion. I don't care how much they scoff. I'm glad I know whom I believe. I'm persuaded that he's able to keep that which I've committed unto him against that day. And old Abraham said, God, will you spare my nephew? And God did spare him, because Abraham touched heaven for Sodom. But I want to show you something tonight. Although he was spared, he lost three things. Lot lost three things in Sodom. First of all, my friend, he lost his finances. The devil stripped him of everything he had. I've heard people say, hey, preacher, I want you to know I've got everything without God. Mister, you haven't got anything if you don't have God tonight. He stripped him of his finances. Secondly, not only did he lose his finances, but he lost his family. If you lose your family, mister, you've lost everything. I didn't want the devil to get my children. I tell you, I believe tonight, the devil is out to destroy our families. Not only did he lose his finances and his family, but I want you to know he lost his fellowship. I wish my wife was here tonight. Oh, she talks about that fellowship with God. That walk that she has daily with him. In the last couple of years, I've never heard her talk so much about the sweetness of walking with God. 2 years ago, we were in Gethsemane, down east the old olive tree. A little couple from Alabama slipped up and started singing, I come to the garden alone and the dew on the roses. My wife was trying to kneel, and I heard her sob out loud, and she put her face in her hands and scream. I saw her walk away, and I heard her say, oh, what fellowship just to walk with him and to have fellowship with God. Let me say to you, my friend, if you lose your fellowship with God, you've lost everything as far as joy in this life. I'm glad that Abraham touched heaven for Sodom. Years ago in the South Pacific, the Marines had captured a beachhead. And the sergeant said to one of the privates, said, grab that flag and go up that flagpole and let old glory be known to these squinch-eyed Japanese. And so the private grabbed the flag, started up the pole, and he shot him down, mowed him down. And then the sergeant, the Marine, said, hey, you private, you grab that flag, and you start up that pole. He grabbed that flag, started up the pole, and they machine gunned him down. Finally, with tears in his eyes, the sergeant said, is there anyone here that'll volunteer to take old glory and fasten it on that pole so they'll know we're here to stay? Old boy from Arkansas is chewing on a twig. He said, hey, Sarge, if you'll wait 22 minutes, I'll climb that pole and I'll put that flag on that pole. That sergeant said, son, I'm in no hurry. 25 minutes later, that boy from Arkansas grabbed that flag, went up that pole, and they shot over the top of him, and they shot around him, and they shot under him, and he didn't get a scratch, and he fastened that flag upon that pole and slid down, and the Marines started clapping and crying. And the sergeant said, what's the secret? He said, Sarge, when I left Little Rock, Arkansas, my mother told me every afternoon at 4 o'clock, she'd be behind the cook stove touching heaven for me, and said, it's 4 o'clock, Arkansas time, and said, praise God, I'm glad that my mother's touching heaven for me. I want to tell you, bullets can't hurt you. Oh, are you listening to me tonight? I'm glad that Abraham touched heaven for Sodom. Number two tonight, I'm glad that Moses touched heaven for sin in Israel. He came off that mountain with the law of God, and Israel was sinning. If any nation ought to have been a righteous, God-fearing nation, it should have been Israel. God had blessed Israel many times and many times. If any nation ought to be happy happy and blessed and rejoicing. It ought to be America tonight. Brother, God's blessed us like no other nation in the world. I feel like kissing the ground when I leave this country and get back. I'll tell you, there's something about it that makes me proud tonight. I belong to the greatest country the world has ever let the sun shine on. Now, don't you know it's a blessing to me to be American, but it's more a blessing to me to be saved by grace and called of the Holy Ghost and sin of the Spirit of God. Somebody said, preacher, what a blessing it is. But here we find Moses touching heaven. Oh, for sin in Israel. And when he came off that mountain after he'd been up there 40 days and nights, brother, he saw three things. Number one, he saw those worshiping the golden calf. They were down worshiping idols instead of the Jehovah God. And tonight we've got people that worship the golden calves of this world. What a sad thing it was. I used to have a bunch of people in Chattanooga go with me every year to the Holy Land. And one year we took a little Japanese lady, Brother Ken's wife, you know her, up in Chattanooga. And boy, I liked to be around her. She shouted all the time. I like these shouters. Say amen. These old dry hides, brother, they get on my nerves. And that little Japanese lady would shout. I don't care where she was. She'd shout at breakfast. She'd shout at lunch. She'd shout at supper. Bless God, she shouted down on the Sea of Galilee. She shouted at Calvary. She shouted everywhere we went. So finally, one morning, you know what she'd do when she'd come out and speak to me? She'd bow. When I got home that year, I said, Dot, I want to tell you something. That Dot's my wife. I said, a little Japanese lady bowed every time she spoke to me. My wife said, I ain't Japanese. Bless God, I'm not bowing. Hallelujah. I want to tell you something. I'm not bowing. But I asked that little Japanese lady, I said, why do you shout all the time? I said, every time I see you shout, why do you shout? She said, Brother Mays, when Ken and I came to this country, we came on a boat. And at night, I'd get my three little gods out to Buddha, and I'd put the first little god down, and I'd pray to that first god, and then that second god, and third god. And when we moved to Chattanooga, said for a year and a half, I'd get every night, get these little gods out. But she said one Sunday morning, my husband said to me, honey, there's a little Baptist church down the road. They don't preach idols. They preach a God that's alive, and a God that sees, a God that hears, and a God that answers prayer, and a God that walks and talks with him. She said, will you take me to hear about that God? And that morning, then that little Baptist church in Chattanooga, Tennessee, that preacher knew there's something odd about that woman. And he changed his text, and here's what he preached on. In the beginning, God. He said, God's the beginner of all things. And then he said that God in the beginning so loved the world that he gave his only begotten son, that whosoever believeth in him shall not perish but have everlasting life. And but that time that little Japanese woman jumped up, ran down and bowed before that preacher and said, stop! That preacher said, why? She said, I want you to tell me about that God. She said, that morning, Brother Mays, Jesus came in my heart. And she said, you know what I did? I said, no, what did you do, Kim? She said, I went home. I got that first little old God out, stuck him on the table. I said, you got eyes, but you can't see. You got ears, but you can't hear. And I won't need you anymore. She said, I threw him out the window. And she said, I did the same thing, Brother Mays, with the other two gods. I got rid of my idols. And now she said, and she looked up, and the tears streaming down her cheeks. She said, he walks with me, and he talks with me, and he tells me I am his own. Thank God tonight. I'm glad we can get rid of the idols. And when Moses prayed for sin in Israel, they had a calf. Secondly, the Bible said they were naked. Naked. That's a shame and disgrace. See people around here? Naked. I tell you, people that love God ought to put on some clothes. Say amen. Whoa, people ought to dress like Christians and act like Christians and talk like Christians. Do you know that down in Atlanta, Georgia, Everspring? He's 91 years old this year. It was in the Atlanta paper. Mr. So-and-so, every morning at 6 o'clock, streaks through the Grant Park and won't wear a thing, just as naked as a jaybird. And the newspaper said he won't wear a thing. I told my wife I was going to get me a 2x8 and get behind a tree one morning down there at 6:05. And when that old naked bird ran by, I'd put a blister on him he'd wear for 6 months. Amen. Bless God, he might not wear clothes, but he'd wear a blister. And the scripture said they were naked. And the Bible said, not only were they naked, they were dancing. No use to me to stay here. You know that a dancing foot and a praying knee doesn't grow on the same leg. And people that dance don't love God. And people that dance of the world. And we don't have to go any farther. But we find, secondly, Moses touched heaven for sinning Israel. Number three, Hezekiah touched heaven for sleeping Jerusalem. Hezekiah got a letter, 2 Kings 19 and verse 19. He took that letter up, laid it down in the temple, and said, God, there's 185,000 Sennacherib's army around Jerusalem tonight. And tonight, while little babies sleep, they're going to take their little legs and break them, and they're going to take their little heads and batter them against the walls. They're going to ravish our women. They're going to kill all the men in Jerusalem. Hezekiah went in, laid that letter down, and touched heaven for sleep in Jerusalem. And while Jerusalem was asleep, that night, God sent one angel down with a plague. And the next morning, do you know what happened? Every little baby woke up in Jerusalem, just as healthy and as strong. Every mother woke up in Jerusalem. Every daddy woke up in Jerusalem. But outside Jerusalem, there was 185,000 dead Sennacherib's army. You say, why? Because he touched heaven for sleep in Jerusalem. He touched heaven for sleep in Jerusalem. There's two boys. They were brothers who lived in Iowa. Listen to me. And they were real close. And they were playing one day, and one of them ran ahead of his brother and hit his knee and knocked his kneecap off on a rock. And back in those days, they didn't have anything but turpentine or little kerosene. They'd wrap up a bruise. And that little mother believed God, and she wrapped up that little boy's kneecap. And 5 days later, it turned to gangrene. They called the doctor from Des Moines in. That doctor came in from Des Moines and said, Mother, if you don't let me take this boy to the hospital and cut his leg off and amputate, your boy will be dead in 3 days. That little mother said, listen, when that boy came in this world, I promised God that someday he'd be famous and someday the world would know about my boy. And I don't want you to cut his leg off, and I'm not going to let you cut his leg off. And said, just as soon as you leave here, I'm going to lay down over his leg. Now I'm going to reach up with my hand and touch heaven for him, and he's going to get all right. The doctor kindly smiled and said, listen, he'll be in the grave 5 days from now unless you let me amputate. When the doctor left, he said, if you need me, call me. That little mother stretched down over that little boy's body, and while she's stretching down over his body, she touched heaven. And 3 days later, instead of that boy being dead, he's up walking on that knee, that leg. There wasn't any sign of gangrene. And she took him down to the doctor, and she said, see, you wanted to cut his leg off, but God's got something for him. And on Normandy, that great beachhead of Normandy, it was Dwight Eisenhower who said, let's go and take the forces. And he said to the English general, it's time now to cross. And then he looked over at his wife and said, I'm going across. You go back. Said, if it hadn't have been for Mama touching heaven when I was a little boy, I wouldn't have but one leg. When he was being sworn in as the President of the United States of America, he laid his hand on the Bible. He looked over at Mamie with the little bangs and said, Mamie, if Mama hadn't touched heaven for me, I wouldn't be the President of the United States. I'd be a one-legged man. I want to say to you that are listening here, I'm glad. Listen, Hezekiah touched heaven for sleep in Jerusalem. They were asleep. And this whole world's asleep tonight. Brother, there are people that are sleeping all over this country. They need to be awakened out of their slumber and their sleep. On their way to hell, sleeping. Oh, listen to me. I'm glad that Hezekiah touched heaven for sleeping Jerusalem. Number four tonight, Simon Peter had the early church to touch heaven for him. Did you know the early church touched heaven for Simon Peter? He was placed in jail. The Bible said in Acts 12, verse 5, but they prayed without ceasing. That little church had enough faith to reach up and touch heaven for Simon Peter. Simon Peter was in jail and he's sitting there with that sword and it was dripping blood. And that centurion said, Mr. Simon, said, we just cut James's head off. And in the morning, we're going to cut your head off with that same sword. Billy told you about this, I believe, Monday night. You know why Simon Peter went to sleep before that guard got out? Now, I want to tell you something. I've witnessed four or five electrocutions in the South Carolina State Penitentiary. I watched them place a man in the electric chair and put an electrode to the back of his leg and one to the back of his head and shoot 3,300 volts of electricity in his body and send him out into eternity. And I didn't see one of those that could sleep that night. They walked the floor. They cried. Said, my God, in the morning I'm going to die. But when they said to Simon Peter, see that sword that's dripping with blood that cut James's head off. In the morning we're going to cut your head off. But they didn't get out of there till old Simon was going, and he's asleep and sound asleep. You know why? Because in the last chapter of John, the Lord Jesus said, Simon, when you were young, you went where you pleased. When you were young, you did as you pleased. But when you get old, they'll bind your hands. Josephus said they bound his hands, let him up, and his hair was white as snow. But that night he was in his early 40s or 50s, and he knew that he wasn't old. And he knew that Jesus said, when you're old, in your death, you'll glorify me. Now, I want to tell you something, my friend. When Jesus says you're going to live a long time, you put her down. Bless God, you're going to live a long time. When Jesus said, don't worry about it, you're going to live a long time. You're going to live a long time. But while that church was making prayer, the Bible said, without ceasing, that church touched heaven for Simon Peter. Light shines in. Bless God, this little business of dragging them down, making a decision. Listen to me, there's got to be the light of the conviction of the Holy Spirit before men can be saved. And then, brother, you'll see people get saved. Not only did the light shine in, but the chains fell off. Thank God, I'm so glad that angel came in and said, stand up, and the chains fell off. And not only that, the Bible says, and that angel led him out to the first gate, the second gate. And when they came to the big gate, it opened of its own accord. Are you listening to me tonight? I want to tell you something. 40-something years ago, I was in Raleigh, North Carolina, a little old mountain boy, never been nowhere. I went down to the bus station, and this is the first time I'd ever seen this. I stepped up to open the door in the bus station to see about getting a ticket back to Hendersonville. And when I did, that thing opened of its own accord. And I looked at it. I was a country boy, and I said, something spooky about this thing around here, sure as well. And I saw that I'd broken a ray. And I put my foot up there, and it opened again, and I took it back. And every time I'd break that ray, it opened. Boy, I went back to the dormitory. I was excited. I wrote Mother a letter, and I said, Mother, I found a door up here. All you got to do is break an electric ray, and it opens of its own accord. Then years after I got saved, one day I was reading about Simon Peter, and the Bible said the angel took him up to the big gate, and it opened of its own accord. I'm glad God had it a long time before they ever had headed at the bus station in Raleigh, North Carolina. I'm glad that Simon Peter had the early church that touched heaven for him. And what a blessing it was. But I want you to notice something else. Jesus the Lord touched heaven for sinners like you and me. When I couldn't go where he was, when I couldn't touch heaven, I'm glad, praise the Lord, that Jesus touched heaven for me. And what a blessing it is to know that he touched heaven for you. You say, preacher, what do you mean? Ephesians, the Bible says in chapter 2, he broke down the middle wall of partition. The Bible says in John 19, he prayed, Father, forgive them. They know not what they do. Somebody said, preacher, what do you believe happened that day at Calvary? I know that it got dark. I know that there's an earthquake. I know the Bible says that the crowd passed by and said, come down. I know that many things happened. But I'll tell you something I believe happened that you never thought about. Now, they didn't drive the spikes right here. They drove them right here. In the palm of his hand. And I believe while Jesus was hanging there on that cross. Now, nobody believes this but me. And you bear with me because I believe it with all of my heart. I believe Jesus on the cross pulled that hand and reached up through the blood and got a hold of the hand of his Father and brought it down. I believe Brother Burns, he took that other hand with blood on it, pulled it loose and reached down and got my hand. Now I was reconciled to the Father through the blood of Calvary's cross. Oh, when I, a poor lost sinner, couldn't touch heaven, Jesus touched heaven for me. And praise God, I'm so glad Jesus will touch heaven for you. Isn't it wonderful? I'm glad he can touch heaven for you. One night in Clarksville, Georgia, many years ago, I preached on this subject. Matthew 18, 19. If only two in this building, I said, will agree is touching anything on earth, it shall be done. If you ask of my Father which is in heaven. I mean, I preached that night. I said it didn't say 5. It didn't say 40. It didn't say 100. It said if 2 shall agree it's touching anything on earth, then the Father will grant it which is in heaven. When I got through preaching that night, a little old boy came up and he stood right there and he had a little bow tie on. He looked at me and said, hi, Brother Mays. And I said, hey. He said, you believe that tonight? I said, I sure do. To you? He said, sure, I believe it. But I'm not so sure you believe it. He said, let me quote it to you again, Brother Jackson. He said, I read it all the time. After you read the scripture all the time, you're so preaching. If any two shall agree, as touching anything on earth, it shall be done of my Father which is in heaven. And boy, I said, yes, sir, son, I believe that. He said, do you believe it enough to shake my hand? I'll be one of them if you'll be the other. I said, what do you want to agree on? He said, I'm 9 years old, preacher. And said, before I was 2 years old, my daddy ran off. And I never heard from him in over 7 years. I don't know what he looks like except for his pictures. I don't know his voice. Preacher, I don't know whether he's living or dead. But said, you said tonight, Jesus said, if any two shall agree as touching anything on earth, it shall be done of my Father in heaven. Now he said, I'm one of them. You be the other. And before Sunday afternoon, my daddy will let us know something whether he's living or dead. And I stood there and the preacher's name, Brother Perry Bailey, a great big guy over there at Hills Crossing Baptist Church in Clarksville. He walked over and said, son, leave Brother Mays alone. He's tired. I said, well, preacher, I'm not that tired. The tears streamed down that little boy's cheeks. And he said, Brother Mays, let me quote it to you again. If any two shall agree as touching anything on earth, it shall be done of my Father which is in heaven. About that time, the little boy's mother came up and said, Brother Mays is tired, honey. Don't weary him. I said, he's not going to weary me. And then I reached down with a trembling hand. I said, son, before the rally service Sunday afternoon, we'll hear something from your daddy. I said, two are going to agree this night as touching that request. And I know if we too will agree that our Father in heaven will do it. That little old boy smiled his biggest smile you've ever seen. And boy, he kissed my hand and then ran out. I went to the little motel in Clarksville, Georgia, and took a shower bath and got in bed. I tried to pray, and I said, Lord, you said it. I didn't say it. If any two shall agree as touching anything on earth, it shall be done of a father. And I said, Lord, if you don't do something for that little boy and me before Sunday afternoon, I've got you in the biggest mess I ever got in my life. And I said, God, you've got to do something. And that next night I went to church, and that little boy was standing right on the side after I got through preaching. So I got on the other side. I said, I'm shaking hands with the Lord. He said, brother, I'm waiting on you. I said, what are you waiting on me? He said, I want to quote you a verse of scripture. It said, if any two shall agree as touching anything on earth, it shall be done of my Father in heaven. I said, yes, I think that's what it says. He looked at me and he said, you look like you're getting a little weak, brother. I said, no, bless God, I'm not getting weak. I said, the Bible says it and you believe it and I believe it and it shall be so. I went to the motel room that night and I was worried. Next night I came back to church and he really bothered me. You know what he did while I was preaching? He sat back there and waved at me. Now, boy, if you don't think that'll give you shock treatments, listen. He sat back there and waved, and I thought, Lord, he's running me crazy right in the middle of this revival, me trying to get people to God, and he sits back there and waves while I'm a preaching. And the next night it got worse. You know what he did? If he'd have had a new Bible, if he'd have had a Good News for Modern Men, or man, or whatever it is, or if he'd have had one of those new translations, it wouldn't bother me at all. But he picked up that old 1611 job, and while I was preaching, he kept going, and I said, Lord, have mercy. You've got to do something. And boy, the next night was Friday. I slipped out of there. And Saturday night, he sat there while I preached, and the tears came down his cheeks, and he kept pointing upward. While I was preaching, I said, Lord, we haven't got but tonight and tomorrow, and I'm going crazy. And he sat there, and the big tears came down his cheeks while I was preaching. And as soon as I got through, I said to Brother Perry Bailey, I said, get me out of here. I went to the motel over at Clarksville, Georgia, took a shower bath, tried to pray, and I choked up. I mean, I got to where I couldn't pray. And then I got up in the bed. And at 25 minutes after 11, my phone rang. Have you ever been in a motel room? You can't find the phone. You can't find the light. And I couldn't. And finally, I got a hold of the phone. I said, hello. And that big old preacher said, hello, Brother Mays. He said, why? And I said, well, Lord God, wonder who licked the red off of his candy here at 11:25 tonight. He said, Brother Mays, can you come to church right quick? I said, hey, Brother Perry, I preached the old crowd one time tonight. Do they need another sermon before in the morning? He said, Brother Mays, I want you to get ready. I'll pick you up in 15 minutes. And in 15 minutes, I stand in front, 20 minutes to 12, I stand in front of that little church. I mean, that motel. He picked me up, and 5 minutes later, was standing in front of that church, and the lights were all on. He stood there in the yard and just cried and wouldn't tell me a thing. He said, you go in. Every light in that church was on. I went to the foyer and I looked through the door, the window, that auditorium. Guess what I saw? Down at the front, a little 9-year-old boy was holding up his hands before the altar and praising God. Little mother was skipping across the front. I opened that door and I ran down as fast as I could, grabbed that 9-year-old boy in my arms, and he looked up with tears streaming down his cheeks, and he said, let me quote you a verse of scripture. Two shall agree as touching anything on earth, it shall be done of my Father in heaven. He said, Brother Mays, it was 10:30 our time, 9:30 tonight, Oklahoma time. I got a call and I picked that phone up, and a man said, you don't know my voice. Honey, I'm a stranger to you, but I'm your daddy. Honey, I didn't do you right. I ran off and left you. But he said, I just got saved. And I want you to know that I'm coming home. And the little boy said, Brother Mays, we touched heaven. And daddy's saved. And daddy's coming home. I said, praise God. I'm glad that somebody can touch heaven for us. I'm glad that somebody can touch heaven for us. Somebody touched heaven for me. Amen. Bow your head just quickly. Would you bow your head? Somebody touched heaven for me. You say, preacher, I won't need that. Yeah, you will. You better get this one. Someday you'll feel like it's, boy, you can't even breathe. But if you'll do this tonight, praise God, you'll be a blessing. If you'll do this tonight, if you'll bow your head, and while your head's bowed, you say, Lord, let me touch heaven for somebody tonight.
1: The message you just heard was preached by the late evangelist, Brother Mays Jackson. The title of this message is Someone Touched Heaven for Me. And this message was originally preached at the Greer Baptist Camp Meeting on June the 27th, 1984.

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1: With SRN News, I'm Ron Taylor. Thousands are without power as a powerful storm lashes the Northeast. Correspondent Ken Lormond reports.
2: The early season nor'easter is expected to pummel the region throughout the weekend with gusty winds and driving rain. Storm conditions began Friday along the coast from New Jersey to Massachusetts, with a lot of rain predicted in southern New England, especially near Cape Cod. Coastal flood warnings are in place from North Carolina's Outer Banks to New York's Long Island.
1: High wind warnings are also in effect, with gusts up to 60 miles per hour possible, especially from Long Island to southern New England. A number of events in the Northeast are canceled as a result. China's leader Xi Jinping says he'll see President Trump again this year as he wraps up his Washington visit.
3: Chinese President Xi Jinping wrapped up his state visit to Washington by announcing that he expects to meet with President Donald Trump two more times before the end of the year, doubling the number of face-to-face discussions this year between the leaders of the world's two largest economies. The two leaders worked this week to present a show of harmony.
4: President Xi and I both understand that we represent different systems, but the ties between our people endure.
3: While there were no major breakthroughs announced this week on issues such as trade or the safety of artificial intelligence, Xi has extended an invitation for Trump to attend the Asia-Pacific Economic Cooperation Summit in China in November.
1: That's correspondent Lisa Dwyer. The Supreme Court's allowing states to resume using a controversial federal tool to check voter eligibility before the midterms. The emergency ruling lifts lower court's restrictions for now on the Trump administration's revamped version of the program called SAVE. The Department of Homeland Security tool has been a central pillar of President Trump's crackdown on non-citizen voting. This is SRN News. Correspondent Michael Harrington has a new look at discipleship in America's churches.
5: According to a poll from Lifeway Research, the churches whose members score highest in measures of discipleship are either very big, very small, and or located in the South. Lifeway spokesman Scott McConnell says, quote, "People can walk with Jesus Christ as disciples in any setting, but some differences we see in where that takes place can indicate where it might be more challenging or more easily encouraged." Michael Harrington reporting.
1: An expert in religious studies says artificial intelligence may lead a new spiritual movement in the U.S. Dr. Morgan Shipley of Michigan State University points out that Americans have been turning away from traditional faith leaders and doctrines for decades, making them very open to AI spirituality. Shipley says generative AI fits remarkably well within this personalized spiritual landscape. Some of the people building AI predict that it will provide widespread spiritual guidance. This is SRN News. A Texas court has rejected a ruling that a woman on death row for 18 years is innocent of capital murder.
6: The woman had been convicted in the killing of her 2-year-old daughter in a case that has attracted bipartisan calls from lawmakers and celebrities to release her from prison. The majority decision by the Texas Court of Criminal Appeals leaves Melissa Lucio on Texas death row. She narrowly escaped execution in 2022 when the same court ordered a review of her case 2 days before her scheduled lethal injection. Her original trial judge later ruled that she should be declared innocent. Lucio's attorneys will now appeal her case to federal courts. John Scott reporting.
1: Iran has offered to reopen the Strait of Hormuz and resume talks on its nuclear program in 7 days if the United States lifts its naval blockade, waives sanctions on Iranian oil sales, and observes a ceasefire that would include Lebanon. You'll find more details at srnnews.com.
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0: Hello, this is Pastor Doug Benton right here at Tabernacle Baptist Church in Greenville, South Carolina. And we are coming to you today with a need for our Tabernacle Children's Home. Our mission has always been to provide a safe, loving, and faith-centered environment for children who have nowhere else to turn. Since 1962, Tabernacle Children's Home has given a secure place for children to grow, learn, and experience God's love. Our current facility is now not in compliance with many codes. 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They're unable to continue to sleep in this current building. A project of this magnitude requires partnership from many. Your generous gift will translate into walls, rooms, and a foundation of stability. We're looking at $4 million to build this children's home. 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
1: This is Kathy Sanney, and as director of Tabernacle Children's Home, we look forward to what the Lord is going to do here. 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

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This hope doth keep me steady. I try to do my best. I know I have been saved from sin's awful tempest. All guilt is gone forever, but there's still another rest. Now Jesus sanctifies me. 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When I have reached that city, after passing every test, I'll walk the streets of gold and shout, I've entered into rest.

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1: With SRN News, I'm Ron Taylor. Despite diplomatic meetings between world leaders, Russia's Vladimir Putin shows no signs of giving in.
2: Ukrainian President Volodymyr Zelensky says he has asked U.S. President Donald Trump to urge China to influence Russia to end its invasion of Ukraine. NATO countries have called China a decisive enabler of Russia's actions. Russian President Vladimir Putin says that Ukraine needs to feel the impact of Russia's retaliatory measures and says that Ukraine's escalation of attacks on Russia will not achieve the outcome they desire. Putin adds that he welcomes the talks between the U.S. and China while calling sanctions imposed on Russia by the U.S. illegitimate. I'm Lisa Dwyer.
1: A judge is working to determine how much Facebook will end up paying after a New Mexico jury found the company liable for deceiving users about privacy protections on the social media platform.
3: The trial focused on accusations Facebook deceived users about a data breach stemming from a third-party personality quiz that harvested data from roughly 87 million profiles and then sold it to a political consulting firm, Cambridge Analytica. Facebook lawyers claim the state's evidence was outdated. I'm Nia Bender.
1: The Supreme Court has turned away an attempt to use a new Missouri congressional map backed by President Trump. Friday's decision puts an end to a long-running legal dispute as absentee voting is underway in the midterms. The justices halted a last-minute revival of the Republican-friendly map by lower court judges. A powerful nor'easter has intensified, generating storm-force winds and massive waves along the East Coast. Millions are under warnings with dangerous conditions expected through the weekend. The National Weather Service warns of flooding along the mid-Atlantic coast, especially near New Jersey and Delaware. This is SRN News.
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Now when I picture heaven, and it's quite often that I do, I may not think of the things that mean the most to you, like walls of jasper, or gates of pearl that's so beautiful to behold, or mansions a-standing everywhere on streets that's solid gold. Well, that's not what appeals to me or fills my heart with bliss, for I never had enough of those things to spoil me, I guess. For the human mind can never comprehend all the beauty that's there to see. But this, my friend, is what heaven really means to me. It's a place where the night has vanished away and the ages of time is just one long day. The weather is perfect, the food will be fine, and we won't ever have to hurry because there won't be any time. Now in heaven, we won't ever cry, and there'll be no bills to pay or nothing to buy. There'll be no more sorrow and not

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They'll be so young and fair to see, not old and wrinkled like they used to be. I wanna kiss my mama and hear her whisper in my ear, I've been waiting on you, son. Oh, I'm so glad that you're here. And to hear my dad say, boy, there'll be no more fear, and we'll just sit down over there somewhere, and why, we might just talk for a couple of hundred years. Well, try to imagine the thrill, if you can, of meeting all of the old saints and getting to shake their hand, and to hear all the stories of the things that they've done. And why, who knows, I might get to live right next door to old Paul or James or John. Yes, it's gonna be one.

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Now, friend, that's what heaven really means to me, and I just hope and pray with all of my heart that each and every one of you will meet me there someday.

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1: With SRN News, I'm Ron Taylor. Despite diplomatic meetings between world leaders, Russia's Vladimir Putin shows no signs of giving in.
2: Ukrainian President Volodymyr Zelensky says he has asked U.S. President Donald Trump to urge China to influence Russia to end its invasion of Ukraine. NATO countries have called China a decisive enabler of Russia's actions. Russian President Vladimir Putin says that Ukraine needs to feel the impact of Russia's retaliatory measures and says that Ukraine's escalation of attacks on Russia will not achieve the outcome they desire. Putin adds that he welcomes the talks between the U.S. and China while calling sanctions imposed on Russia by the U.S. illegitimate. I'm Lisa Dwyer.
1: A judge is working to determine how much Facebook will end up paying after a New Mexico jury found the company liable for deceiving users about privacy protections on the social media platform.
3: The trial focused on accusations Facebook deceived users about a data breach stemming from a third-party personality quiz that harvested data from roughly 87 million profiles and then sold it to a political consulting firm, Cambridge Analytica. Facebook lawyers claim the state's evidence was outdated. I'm Nia Bender.
1: The Supreme Court has turned away an attempt to use a new Missouri congressional map backed by President Trump. Friday's decision puts an end to a long-running legal dispute as absentee voting is underway in the midterms. The justices halted a last-minute revival of the Republican-friendly map by lower court judges. A powerful nor'easter has intensified, generating storm-force winds and massive waves along the East Coast. Millions are under warnings with dangerous conditions expected through the weekend. The National Weather Service warns of flooding along the mid-Atlantic coast, especially near New Jersey and Delaware. This is SRN News. Assisted suicide deaths in Canada reach a new high water mark.
4: Much is made of how many people are killed by guns in the United States, but a new analysis of 2024 data finds that while 15,364 individuals lost their lives to firearm homicide in this country, 16,499 died via physician-assisted suicide in Canada. Since the country legalized assisted suicide in 2016, the number of people submitting to the procedure has grown steadily, and Canadian lawmakers continue to expand the group of people who are eligible. Michael Harrington reporting.
1: The Family Research Council and FRC Action are holding their annual Pray, Vote, Stand Summit at Cornerstone Chapel in Leesburg, Virginia this weekend. Organizers say the gathering will still bring Christians from across the nation for discussions with faith leaders, elected officials, and issue experts on a variety of topics. Those will include midterm elections, abortion pills, AI, and socialism. This is SRN News. The University of Mississippi is releasing the names and photographs of the two students who died after possible overdoses. More from correspondent Laura Winters.
5: Ole Miss identifying the two students who died, Aiden Hamilton, a freshman from Englewood, Colorado, and Robert Strang, a junior from Atlanta. One student found dead in an on-campus dorm room, the other at an off-campus apartment. Police in Oxford say so far the only item connecting the two deaths is the kratom packages found in both locations. It remains unclear if this is the reason they passed away, as autopsy and toxicology reports are still pending. Laura Winters reporting.
1: Residents on Hawaii's Big Island are bracing for potentially life-threatening and catastrophic flooding from Hurricane Nolo. The National Weather Service says Nolo was about 185 miles south of the Big Island Friday morning and headed to the northeast. You'll find more details at srnnews.com. I'm Ron Taylor.
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0: Hello, this is Pastor Doug Benton right here at Tabernacle Baptist Church, sending the light of the gospel all around the world. 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
1: With SRN News, I'm Ron Taylor. The Supreme Court rejects a Trump-backed Missouri congressional map for the third time.
2: The decision puts an end to a long-running legal dispute as absentee voting is underway in the midterm elections. The decision leaves in place a Missouri Supreme Court ruling requiring the state to hold the November election using a map adopted in 2022. A new map passed last year was aimed at helping Republicans gain an additional U.S. House seat. It was used in the August primary, but Missouri's top court later ruled that it cannot take effect unless approved in a statewide referendum. I'm Lisa Dwyer.
1: U.S. Ambassador to Israel Mike Huckabee is pointing out the reasons Americans may be turning against Israel.
3: Israeli Prime Minister Benjamin Netanyahu defended his country's actions at the U.N. General Assembly in Manhattan. Speaking with News Nation, Huckabee said social media disinformation and foreign propaganda could be reasons for America's rising dissatisfaction toward Israel. He also noted it could be what he called a lack of biblical literacy and hatred toward those who believe that, quote, there is a God and that he's made up the rules for life. Huckabee said these people just want to be mad at Israel and blame them for everything. In New York, I'm Liz Warner.
1: A new report on Charlie Kirk's assassination last year says his Turning Point USA organization insisted he speak outdoors despite security concerns from officials at the university where he was murdered. It also found that the university didn't properly assess dangers, including the possibility of a rooftop shooter. These were among the key findings in a report released yesterday by Utah Valley University. A powerful nor'easter has intensified, generating storm force winds, massive waves along the East Coast. Millions are under warnings, including New Jersey, and dangerous conditions expected through the weekend. This is SRN News.
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After this I beheld, and lo, a great multitude which no man could number, of all nations and kindreds and people and tongues, stood before the throne and before the Lamb, clothed with white robes and palms in their hands. What are these which are arrayed in white robes, and whence came they? These are they which have come out of great tribulation, and have washed their robes, and made them white in the blood of the Lamb.

0: Hello, this is Pastor Doug Benton. 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
1: With SRN News, I'm Ron Taylor. The Supreme Court rejects a Trump-backed Missouri congressional map for the third time.
2: The decision puts an end to a long-running legal dispute as absentee voting is underway in the midterm elections. The decision leaves in place a Missouri Supreme Court ruling requiring the state to hold the November election using a map adopted in 2022. A new map passed last year was aimed at helping Republicans gain an additional U.S. House seat. It was used in the August primary, but Missouri's top court later ruled that it cannot take effect unless approved in a statewide referendum. I'm Lisa Dwyer.
1: U.S. Ambassador to Israel Mike Huckabee is pointing out the reasons Americans may be turning against Israel.
3: Israeli Prime Minister Benjamin Netanyahu defended his country's actions at the U.N. General Assembly in Manhattan. Speaking with News Nation, Huckabee said social media disinformation and foreign propaganda could be reasons for America's rising dissatisfaction toward Israel. He also noted it could be what he called a lack of biblical literacy and hatred toward those who believe that, quote, there is a God and that he's made up the rules for life. Huckabee said these people just want to be mad at Israel and blame them for everything. In New York, I'm Liz Warner.
1: A new report on Charlie Kirk's assassination last year says his Turning Point USA organization insisted he speak outdoors despite security concerns from officials at the university where he was murdered. It also found that the university didn't properly assess dangers, including the possibility of a rooftop shooter. These were among the key findings in a report released yesterday by Utah Valley University. A powerful nor'easter has intensified, generating storm-force winds, massive waves along the East Coast. Millions are under warnings, including New Jersey, and dangerous conditions expected through the weekend. This is SRN News. Correspondent Michael Harrington says the United Nations may enshrine transgenderism.
4: The world body is working on its Convention on the Prevention and Punishment of Crimes Against Humanity, and there's a strong push to add transgender people as a protected class. The pro-life group Citizen Go has launched a petition drive to block the move, stating that, quote, in 1998, the Rome Statute settled this question. Article 7 states that the term gender refers to the two sexes, male and female, within the context of society. Michael Harrington reporting.
1: Activists held rallies at the UN General Assembly session in New York, urging world leaders to address anti-Semitism. Hatred of Jews has been surging ever since the 2023 Hamas attack on Israel, and many Jewish advocates say the problem isn't being treated with sufficient urgency. At one rally, Deborah Halbertson, whose son died in a 1994 terror attack, said, "Take this message back to your countries. Anti-Semitism must stop." This is SRN News. A proposed media mega merger remains in limbo.
5: A federal judge has delayed a ruling on Paramount's proposed settlement of an antitrust case that seeks to block its merger with Warner Brothers Discovery. The judge says she wants more information from the 12 state attorneys general who brought the antitrust action before deciding whether to approve the deal. The agreement would clear a major hurdle to the $111 billion Paramount Warner Brothers Discovery merger. Rich Thomason reporting.
1: A New Mexico jury has found Facebook liable of deceiving users about privacy protections on the social media platform. The verdict arrived yesterday, the latest legal setback that has already cost the company billions of dollars. It is now up to the judge to determine how much the company will pay. Attorneys representing the state are asking for the maximum $5,000 penalty per violation from Facebook. You'll find more details at srnnews.com.

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1: With SRN News, I'm Ron Taylor. Thousands are without power as a powerful storm lashes the Northeast. Correspondent Ken Lorman has more.
2: The early season nor'easter is expected to pummel the region throughout the weekend with gusty winds and driving rain. Storm conditions began Friday along the coast from New Jersey to Massachusetts, with a lot of rain predicted in southern New England, especially near Cape Cod. Coastal flood warnings are in place from North Carolina's Outer Banks to New York's Long Island.
1: A state of emergency has been declared in New Jersey. Governor Mickey Sherrill declaring the emergency late last night in eight counties along the coast where flood warnings have been posted. The coastal town of Manasquan has called for residents to evacuate, and videos on social media show flooded streets in the town of Surf City. In Asbury Park, officials there preparing for water rescues. Officials are also concerned about the fierce winds hitting the coast this weekend. Security deficiencies at Utah University, where Charlie Kirk was murdered, are being highlighted in a new report.
3: A new report released by Utah Valley University on Charlie Kirk's assassination last year says Kirk's Turning Point USA organization insisted that Kirk speak outdoors despite security concerns. The report also says the university did not conduct a formal security assessment or properly assess dangers, did not create a written event action plan, and deferred critical decision making to Turning Point USA. The external independent review says there was no clear coordination between Kirk's private security team and external law enforcement partners. I'm Lisa Dwyer.
1: President Trump confirming he'll have two more meetings with China's Xi Jinping later this year. Xi wrapping up his state visit to the U.S. yesterday with a trip to the National Archives, where the president showed him the Declaration of Independence and much more. This is SRN News.
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0: revive us again, that thy people may rejoice in thee.
1: There's going to be a tent revival taking place at the People's Baptist Church, 101 Woodside Circle in Simpsonville, September the 27th at 6 p.m., and then September the 28th through the 30th at 7 p.m. each evening. And evangelist Kevin Keeter, they are preaching. Special music in each service on the 27th, True Faith, on the 28th, the Woodruff Road Worship Center Choir, the Epps Family singing on the 30th. And that's 101 Woodside Circle for the People's Baptist Church and their tent revival. The Southside Baptist Church of Piedmont will be having revival services taking place on Monday, September the 28th and going through Wednesday, September the 30th at 7 p.m. each night. Evangelist Adam Borden, they are preaching. And the Southside Baptist Church is located at 15 Southside Circle in Piedmont, South Carolina. Services are nightly at 7 p.m., and that's Monday, September the 28th through Wednesday, September 30th. Revival services and Adam Borden there preaching. The Mountain View Baptist Church of Cowpens will be having fall revival October the 1st through the 4th, Thursday through Saturday, 7 p.m. each evening, and then on Sunday at 11 a.m. and 6 p.m. Fall Revival, and Pastor James Knox of Bible Baptist Church out of DeLand, Florida, there preaching. Mountain View Baptist Church is located at 650 Battleground Road in Cowpens. And that's October the 1st through the 4th, Fall Revival.
2: The Victory Baptist Church of Hodges, South Carolina will be having a tent revival October 4th through the 9th, services 7 p.m. nightly. The host of the meeting will be Pastor Micah Renfro, and speakers, Evangelist Kevin Keeter and Pastor Chris Hewitt. Also featuring special singing by the Greens. The address for the meeting is 330 Dixie Drive, Hodges, South Carolina, 29653. That's the Victory Baptist Church Tent Revival, October 4th through the 9th, services 7 p.m. nightly.
1: There's going to be a fall youth rally taking place, hosted at the West End Baptist Church of Easley, taking place on October the 16th and 17th. On October the 16th at 7 p.m., the New Manna Baptist Church with youth pastor Jason Garner will be there and a combined youth choir from the church. They're singing, food and prizes following the service. And then October the 17th at 5 p.m., evangelist Heath Williams will be speaking and a combined youth choir and special singing, food and prizes also following that service. And it's all taking place at the West End Baptist Church, a fall youth rally. And the West End Baptist Church is located at 120 Mission Drive in Easley. The pastor is Mark Tinsley, and that's October the 16th and 17th at West End Baptist Church. For more information on the meeting, 864-704-0246. The Northwest Baptist Church will be having revival services taking place. The guest speaker, Doug Raines, preaching there. The services take place October the 18th through the 20th, on Sunday, October the 18th at 6 p.m., and then Monday, October the 19th with a meal beginning at 6 p.m. and the service at 7 p.m. On Tuesday, also the same, October the 20th, Tuesday, meal beginning at 6 p.m. and the service beginning at 7 p.m. The Northwest Baptist Church is located at 20 Blue Ridge Drive, Travelers Rest, South Carolina. And that's Pastor Doug Raines, preaching in the revival meeting at Northwest Baptist Church, where the pastor is David Allen. And that's October the 18th through the 20th.
0: This has been Revive Us Again, featuring news of church happenings in the listening area. 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

there, boys and girls. Welcome to the Children's Bible Club. I'm Aunt Carolyn, and I'm surely glad to be with you. We're in for a good meeting today with some good singing and, of course, have a good story from God's Word. So get set. Here's the Children's Bible Club choir under the direction of Mr. Howard Woods.

Thank you, choir. When Mom or Dad calls, time to get up, do you groan and pull the covers up over your head? Do you snarl, go away? Or do you throw back the covers, open your eyes to the light, and say, good morning, and then thank our dear Lord for keeping you safe through the night? Oh, you say, Aunt Carolyn, you've got to be kidding. No, I'm not. If God has watched over you all night while you slept, and you've wakened in the morning with sunshine on your day, that's exactly what we should do. Say, good morning, Lord, and thank Him for His watch care. See, we get tired and sleepy and have to rest. But the Lord doesn't wear out. He doesn't knock off work and leave to go take a nap. He never sleeps late in the morning and comes late for His duties. Psalm 121 says that God who made heaven and earth, God who keeps Israel, never slumbers nor sleeps. He doesn't even doze off. You may remember that Elijah mocked the false god Baal when he couldn't hear and answer his followers' frenzied prayers. Elijah teased, maybe your God is taking a nap. Maybe he's sleeping and can't hear you. Well, of course he couldn't hear them, because he was not a living God at all. He was a false God and couldn't help anyone. Speaking of the day, did you know that God created the day? Yes, He did. Genesis 1:5 tells us, God divided the light from the darkness and called the light day, and the darkness He called night. He had a wonderful purpose for the day and the night. Psalms 104 tells us that God made darkness and night so that all the beasts can creep forth. The young lions roar after their prey and seek their food from God. At night, if your dad's driving, the car lights may shine on a fox or raccoon or even a bear out foraging for food. The car lights frighten them because they were out under the cover of darkness, supposing they were safe. Then, when the sun comes up, they go back into the woods and lie quietly in their dens, and people can safely go out to work in the fields. Many animals sleep during the day, and we humans sleep during the night. God just planned things perfectly. Now, here's the choir again.

some children speak English. Others speak French or Chinese. Where did all these languages come from? There are hundreds of languages in the world. No one could ever learn them all. If you go to a strange country, you can't understand the people and they can't understand you. They just shake their heads sideways and give you a blank look. Why? Because they cannot understand your language. It wasn't always that way. After God created the world, everyone spoke one language. And after God destroyed the world by the great flood because of sin, the world began to be filled with people again, and they all still spoke one language and could understand each other.

hunter of men's souls. He moved his people and kingdom to the beautiful plain of Shinar. He built the great city of Babel, keeping people together for strength and protection. Nimrod was a mighty man. He felt no need of God. His people had Nimrod, so they didn't need God. And one day, they got a grand idea. They would build a magnificent tower, a real skyscraper, so tall it would reach all the way to heaven. Ah, they thought, we'll make a name for ourselves. We'll be famous for our brilliant minds and our great technical skill. Did God destroy the world by a flood? Well, they would show him. They would build a tower all the way to heaven, so high that no flood could cover it. They wouldn't get wiped out like those other people. Did God want them to disperse over the earth and depend on him? They would show everyone that they could have a powerful alliance and government in one central place. They need not obey God. And shouts of pride and self-glory rose up to the heavens. So they worked like slaves for years, making bricks and drying them in the sun. They didn't praise the God who created the sun. They made tons of mortar for cement out of slime. They forgot who made the dirt and water so they could make the mud. The mighty tower rose until it could be seen across the plain of Shinar like a great colossus drawing all to Babel. How sad it was that these people, whose forebears had been spared from the awful flood, now rebelled against the God who loved them. But they wouldn't obey him. They would rule their own lives. God allowed the long years of toil and back-breaking labor. Then when the tower got very, very high, God said, "This is far enough. If the people continue, they will not be restrained from anything their minds concoct. Man cannot control himself. I must put a stop to this." But how could God stop it? Would God send a terrible earthquake and make the tower fall? Would he send a mighty wind and blow it down? Would he send a relentless driving rain and turn the brick and mortar to mush? How could God possibly destroy such a magnificent work of man? God the same has said, "No problem." And without fanfare, God simply mixed up their language. Now, when a worker called to another to hand him more bricks, the co-worker just gave him a blank stare. He couldn't understand what the man said. So it went throughout the whole construction site. No one could understand what anyone else said. The confusion got so bad and the frustration and temper so hot that they couldn't work together. At last, they gave up and went home. Families that spoke the same language moved away from folks they couldn't understand. Their mighty tower slowly crumbled down through years of wind and weather. Man's mightiest ideas were no match against God Almighty. They had tried to go to heaven their own way, but they could not bypass God's way. And so it is today. Man invents mighty devices, computer and internet communication to go through the air, spacecraft to go into the skies, underwater capsules to explore the ocean depths, methods to clone animals and even people, all to go against God's word and not glorify him for his airways or oceans or creation. Man builds his one world government without God. But when man is gone as far as God will allow, God will again step in and say, "Enough, thus far and no further." God created man for his own glory. He gave his only begotten Son, the Lord Jesus Christ, to die to pay for man.

0: sin. Yet many boys and girls are like Nimrod and want only their own way. But our way is sin and death. You cannot bypass God's way. Jesus Christ is the way, the truth, and the life. Turn by faith to Him as your only Savior and seek to obey His word.
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3: Is he a judge? 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No, not one. Can he turn over tables? Absolutely. You know who he turns over tables for? Self-righteous people. People that humble themselves before the mighty hand of God. You'll find him holding you, loving you, weeping with you, groaning in his spirit with you. 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
3: Sketch, if you'll open your Bible to John 8, I'm going to let you be a reader here in a minute. Zephaniah, Matthew 26, okay, you're going to be one. Jake, have I used you lately? No, it's been a while. I called on Seth in the first service. Who were you last time? Judas or Judas? Okay. Let's do better than that. John 11. Yeah. All right. Galatians chapter 5, verse 22 and 23. But the fruit of the Spirit is love, joy, peace, long-suffering, gentleness, goodness, faith, meekness, temperance. Against such, there is no law. That is working in us. I'm afraid the only reason we don't see more of it is we are the barrier between that fruit that he, if the Holy Spirit lives inside of you, he's working. Okay, but we're in health terminology these days, we talk about toxins and things that limit our body from doing what God created it to do. And I'm afraid they're spiritual toxins. Come on, church, there ought to be more love, joy, peace, long-suffering, gentleness, goodness, faith, meekness, temperance. There ought to be more of that showing in my life and in my family and in our church than there is. And I thank God for everything that I do see. I cherish it. I rejoice in it. But I'm deeply convicted that there really ought to be more. So as we lay this foundation for the study that we're going to do all year on the fruit that ought to be exhibited in our lives, as we lay the foundation, and then we're going to go back through all nine of them again and look at them at a couple different angles. But right now we're laying that foundation, and primarily, not exclusively, but primarily, I've looked at each one and tried to take us back to Jesus as the example of love, the example of joy, all love, joy, peace, long suffering. We've got through those four. We're looking today at gentleness. And I'm going to look in the Gospels at three representations of gentleness coming from the ultimate source, and that's Jesus himself. Amen. And I hope these three will be a blessing to you. Sketch, you get the longest passage, John 8, 3 through 11. Would you do that for me, sir?
5: The scribes and Pharisees brought to him a woman taken in adultery. And when they had set her in the midst, they said unto him, Master, this woman was taken in adultery in the very act. Now Moses in the law commanded us, as such should be stoned, but what sayest thou? This they said, tempting him, that they might have to accuse him. But Jesus stooped down, and with his finger wrote on the ground, as though he heard them not. So when they continued asking him, he lifted up himself and said unto them, He is that without sin among you. Let him first ease the stone at her. And again he stooped down and wrote on the ground. And they which heard it, being convicted by their own conscience, went out one by one, beginning at the eldest, even unto the last. And Jesus was left alone, and the woman standing in the midst. When Jesus had lifted up himself and saw none but the woman, He said unto her, Woman, what are those thine accusers? Have no man condemned thee? She said, No man, Lord. And Jesus said unto her, Neither do I condemn thee. Go and sin no more.
3: Amen. Thank you. You know the story. I've preached from it before. I don't remember the date, but I see it often when I'm going through my sermon notebooks. The title was Jesus' Posture Towards an Impure Woman. And I keyed in on that word posture because he knelt. You know in your Bible that posture was a big deal. When Stephen said, I see Jesus standing at the Father's right hand, that sent those religious people into a rage because him standing had conveyed a completely different message from him remaining seated. He was showing extreme honor to this man to whom all they had hated. I'm not preaching on Stephen today, but posture is a big deal. So years ago, I preached on Jesus' posture toward an impure woman. I'll try to say it with each point, but if I forget it, all three points, I want you to remember that on all three of these, that we're talking about the gentle Savior. I don't think you'll find another as good of an example of gentleness as you find in John chapter 8, when they brought a woman to him. The religious leaders of the day brought a woman to him. It's almost crude to read it, but it's worded politely. But most everybody in here understand. Lord, she was found in the act of in adultery, in the very act. I think this should all be, I want to run this past you because we live in a warped, perverted culture today. I think it should bother us all that they brought her alone. Okay, that should be very offensive to us. But they brought her and said, this woman was taken in the very act of adultery. And Jesus' moment, from the very get-go, from the beginning until the end of the story, he was nothing but gentle. And I love the last line of this passage that Sketch read, Neither do I condemn thee, go and sin no more. He didn't gloss over the sin. He didn't pretend that it was okay. He didn't say you're a victim of circumstances. He said, this is sin, and I'm forgiving you, and I am loving you. Go and sin no more. So there's nothing in here that lessens the significance and the awfulness and the ugliness of sin. And my message, all three points are on his gentleness. But I do want to remind you that that is the culture, that is the day that we live in. It was that way when Paul went to Thessalonica and started a church. When he left, he wrote back and he addressed several things. And it always strikes me, sin is never casual, but it strikes me how almost casually he says, flee fornication. Y'all were living like Thessalonians. Y'all were living like those, the culture around you. They're vulgar and rude and crude about this beautiful part of life that God gave us. You need to flee fornication. And so there's nowhere in your Bible that dampens the significance of this sin, but there is an almighty, all-loving, gentle Savior who says, neither do I condemn thee, go and sin no more. And we've said it two or three times today, but I want to say to everybody in the room, let me tell you something. Don't let your past sins haunt you. If they are under the blood of Jesus, leave them there. You've heard the story. It's always attributed to Dr. Seidler in Greenville, South Carolina. If that's not correct, forgive me. But the story is, especially living in the upstate all those years, the story is attributed to him of a man who came to him after church and said, Pastor, do you know what I'm going to tell God when I get to heaven? And Dr. Seidler said, do tell. And he said, I'm going to say, Dr. Seidler, I was a drunk. I was a sot drunk. I was this. I was that. I ran the streets of Greenville. I lived in this dark part of town, and this was the life that I lived. And Dr. Seidler said, and do you know what God's going to say to you? Was you? Because all that was, this man had a clear testimony of salvation. He gave evidence of the fact that Jesus had saved him and forgiven him. And I understand that we live in a flesh and the past memories haunt us. But let me tell you something. If you've come to Jesus and they're under the blood, he said, their sins and their iniquities will I remember no more. Amen. Their sins and their iniquities will I remember no more. So if past sins haunt you, if they torment you, if they keep you awake in the night, I am promising, I'm going to tell you two things. Number one, go to the Word of God. Go to the Word of God. Read Psalm 51. Read Psalm 51. Read 1 John, where the Bible says, if we confess our sins, He is faithful and just to forgive us our sins and to cleanse us from all unrighteousness. Do me a favor. We're in John, right? Go to John chapter 1. Go to John chapter 1 quickly. We're looking at what Jesus thinks about sin, y'all. John chapter 1. If you need a minute, find it. It's okay with me. I love it. I told you this Wednesday. I love to hear people struggling to find it. That encourages me. John chapter 1. Is it verse 29? Behold the Lamb of God. Brother David, do you mind standing and reading all of 29?
6: The next day, John seeth Jesus coming unto him and said, Behold the Lamb of God, which taketh away the sin of the world.
3: Hallelujah. Amen. Hallelujah. Y'all might have heard it. The Lord let Natalie write a song a year or two ago. Here's what strikes me about it. It says, my sins aren't buried in a bag, sealed in a bag. That's an Old Testament terminology. They're not buried in the earth. They're not even behind his back. Now, I'll preach all of those. They're fine. Dad used to say this, they're behind his back. And if he turns this way, they're behind his back. And if he turns this way, they're behind his back. And if he turns, and boy, we'd shout the victory. And that's all true. They're not in, I got word news for you. They're not in the sea of forgetfulness. Preacher, are you saying we can't sing page 318 in the red book? No, we can sing it as the closing song and I'll wave. I'll shout the victory. But all those are Old Testament pictures of where our sins are. I love John 1:29 a whole lot better. Taketh away. Amen. Your sins aren't buried. You say, preacher, are you correcting God? No, no, no, no, no. They couldn't be taketh away until Jesus died on the cross and presented that blood on the mercy seat. They're gone. They're gone. If they're buried, somebody's going to dig them up. Come on, church. Every one of y'all's got a sister-in-law. She'll dig him up. Somebody help me, right? I mean, behind the back, somebody will sneak around there and say, hey, I found them. Let me tell you something. Jesus is not looking for them. Jesus took them away. And that is exactly, you know who got forgiven that day? It wasn't all those righteous people. Self-righteous people. It was a humble woman taken in her sin who humbly bowed before God and wouldn't even so much as look at him. And Jesus said, neither do I condemn thee. Go and sin no more. Let me tell you what kind of man I want to be. Let me tell you what kind of family I want to have. Let me tell you what kind of church I want to have where we look people in the eye, grab them and hug their neck and shake their hand and say, neither do I condemn thee. Go and sin no more. I'll give you all the Bible I can come up with and teach it, and I'll bring people in to help you get victory over all that. Amen. get victory over all that, okay? Shall we that are saved from sin live any more in sin? God forbid. We've got the victory in our Lord Jesus Christ. But I will forever be grateful for how gentle Jesus was to this woman. I'm moving on. I got a question for you. I'd love an answer. Have you ever gone to him with your sin and been blown away with how gentle he was? I'm under the wrath of God. I just know he's going to rebuke me sharply. Let me tell you something. When you go to him with that humble, gentle spirit, he is nothing but gentle. When you're humble, the Bible says with the merciful, he'll show himself merciful. Be that kind of person. Number one, an adulterous woman. Matthew 26, 49 and 50. You got it? I want you to stand up and read it out to them as strong a voice as you've ever heard. George Whitfield Strong.
7: And forthwith he came to Jesus and said, Hail, Master, and kissed him. And Jesus said unto him, Friend, wherefore art thou come? Then came they and laid hands on Jesus and took him.
3: Do you know who the he is in these verses? Jesus is the one. And who came and kissed him and betrayed him? Do you know who that he is? Judas. Why did Jesus call him friend? Shortly before that, he had called Peter, Get thee behind me, Satan. You want to know why? Peter was standing between Jesus and the cross. Judas was paving the way to get him to the cross. Brother James, I looked up that word friend. I may have said this a few weeks ago. I've studied it a few weeks ago. I think I shared it, but all my messages get swirled up in there. But I wondered why Jesus called him friend, and then I looked up to see there's several words in your New Testament from which our English word friend comes. And Chris, I looked it up, and I said, what did Jesus call him? I know you're reading in a minute. Stand up for me. You be Jesus, I'll be Judas. Okay? Jesus called him friend, and I looked it up, and here's what it meant. My very good friend. My comrade. We're partners. We're in this together. There are other words for friend that just mean we get along. If there's nobody else to go to lunch with, I'll go with him. There's four, five, or six words translated friend in your New Testament. But this one means we're locked in this together. We're partners. And when I would introduce him, when Jesus walked up and said, Friend, betrayest thou the Son of Man with a kiss? He was saying, This is my very close, my very good friend. And that's because he was helping get him to the cross. What is our command as disciples of Jesus Christ? Take up thy cross and follow me. I wish I didn't have to preach, but I'm getting ready to say, somebody that helps me take up my cross, someone, Chris, who is part of my cross, they've betrayed me, they've lied on me, they've lied to me, and because of that, I feel the weight of the cross differently than I felt it yesterday. They are my friend because they're drawing me closer to the cross. And as I draw closer to the cross, I'm drawn closer to Jesus. That's what the Bible says. I thought about this, about the betrayal, Judas betraying. A few rows behind you is a man named Mark. He could leave here today and call two or three men and say, I was at Progress Baptist this morning, and some joker sat four or five pews ahead of me. That's the sorriest man I've ever met. And somebody could get word to you, because somebody always will. Do you know what he said about you? If he comes up to you this afternoon, he calls you and says, Mark said this about you. And he says, and you say, Mark who? And he says, Mark Lane. And you say, that don't mean a hill of beans to me. That's right. He said, that's right. You don't care. And he can't hurt you. You with me?
8: Yeah.
3: Daniel could hurt you.
8: Yeah.
3: Because you know Daniel.
8: Yeah.
3: You love Daniel.
8: Yeah.
3: You care about Daniel.
8: Yeah.
3: Mark Lane can't hurt you.
8: Yeah.
3: Some of us are hurt, and the reason it hurts is there was love.
8: Yeah.
3: There was a relationship. And we're like, oh, I wish I hadn't gone through that. I've got to quote my dear wife from this morning. She said, Jesus didn't want to go through the cross. Humanly. But he despised the shame and endured the cross. Why? Because of all the, can I say it this way? The testimonies he'd hear this morning. Right? 2,000 years later. My point is, somebody who doesn't know you, doesn't love you, doesn't care about you, somebody you don't know, you don't love, you don't care about, their betrayal don't mean a hill of beans. But when there's been a relationship there, it's going to hurt. But if we'll look at it, JD, if we'll look at it as this is my cross, this is Philippians 3:10, that I may know Him. And the fellowship of His, and the power of His resurrection. You don't get resurrection till there's been suffering. And I'm not signing up for the next load. I don't like it. I wish I could mature to the point where I said, yes, Lord, You're conforming me to the image of Christ, and this suffering is going to result in a glorious resurrection. I don't know if I'll ever get there. I think I've known some people, they honestly matured to that point. I hope you don't all leave today and never come back, but your pastor has not matured to that point. When I'm faced with betrayal, when I'm faced with hurt, when I'm faced with a new cross, I find myself on my knees before God saying, really? Have I not learned any more than this in the last 40 years? Am I here again? And I feel like the answer is, yes, you're still here. And something makes me think that most of us, it's just going to be a journey of learning and loss, love, and baby steps of growth, right? From now till we see Jesus. That's just, I honestly believe that with all my heart. But I'm looking at Jesus' gentleness with an impure, adulterous woman, and I'm looking at Jesus' gentleness with a betraying friend. And say, Brother Raines, it hurts too bad for me to be thankful for it. I understand. But would you at least bow your head and say, Lord, You're conforming me to the image of Christ. And for that, I'm sorry it took this. But the fact that You are conforming me to the image of Christ, for that I'm thankful. Easier said than done. I wish you didn't have the cross you have. No 18-year-old needs, in my opinion, that's not right. How long you been saved? A little over a year. Are you closer to Jesus than you were 3, 4, or 5 months ago? Say it again, sweetie.
9: Very much.
3: It's part of what you're dealing with. A main part of the reason you're closer to Him than you've ever been. I don't like it. I ain't signing up for it. But I do recognize when I'm closer to Jesus. And let me tell you who else recognizes it. Friends, family, co-workers, and neighbors. Now, are they glad about it? No. They'll call you holier than thou. Brainwashed. Cult. I just love Jesus. Why is that a cult? Right? You know what I'm saying? So number one, an adulterous woman. Number two, a betraying friend. John 11:33, 34, and 35. Real loud and clear.
5: When Jesus therefore saw her weeping, and the Jews also weeping which came with her, He groaned in the spirit and was troubled, and said, Where have you laid Him? They said unto Him, Lord, come and see. Jesus wept.
3: How many of you knew that the Bible said Jesus wept? Right? We've heard that. How many of you, when the Sunday school teacher said you get a candy bar if you memorize a verse, you memorize John 11:35? Heathens. There's a verse in Esther that's about that long, and if you should have learned that one. We all learned Jesus wept. Right? Look at 33 or 34. Where's groaned?
8: 33.
3: Look at 33. Brother Tommy, I've read that, I don't know how many times. I was aiming for 35. I just thought I'll read around it and see what, you know, what else is there. And Miss Beverly, I got to that word groaned. You know, it was one thing for, I'm not being irreverent. It was one thing to show up at a processional and weep with those who wept. That was precious. But Mark Lane, he did not have to groan in his spirit. What does that tell me? He entered in to what those people were experiencing and what they were feeling.
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1: 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Please, if you would like any information about the church, call the church. 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Thank you so much for listening.

You got your Bibles. Turn to Matthew chapter 20. Matthew chapter 20. You know, it's never easy when you preach on Sunday morning. Let me tell you what goes through a preacher's mind, because you have people in the audience, three types. Basically, you have ones that may not be saved, do not know the Lord, do not have a relationship with Him. You have some that are saved but are not committed, maybe are kind of gotten off the path a little bit, kind of lackadaisical. And you have some that are straightforward and are enthusiastic and we have to feel burdened to reach all those people. So that's when I was starting preparing this, and I don't want to do that. And I thank the Lord for His grace. Because what's supposed to happen is I'm supposed to be home praying and say, Lord, give me what you want me to give these people. And you're supposed to be home praying and say, Lord, help the speaker to give what I need. So the Holy Spirit works all that, and so I'm glad I'm saved. Amen. And I love this family, our family here, and we come together in a communal worship and get together. And it was nice last week to have a missionary, and I just enjoyed that. And my daughter was here. Some of you asked about my son, my youngest son. They had a baby, and I said, you know, I'm not going to be one of those people who just show pictures of their grandkids all the time. I'm not going to do it, okay? So no matter what you say, I'm not going to pull this out and just, what in the world, Lynn? What's going on there? Isn't that the prettiest thing? Now you got to look at me the rest of the time, right? So that Israella, she is growing up. And actually, I'm going to talk about her here in just a little bit. So thank you, Lynn Wood, for my boasting right there. Matthew chapter 20. Let's look at this for a minute. And if you would, you know what I love to do here? I love for us to read the scripture together. And I have this lengthy portion, but let's just divide it up. And so what I'll do, I'll read the first verse, and you guys...

0: likewise. They say unto him, because no man hath hired us. He saith unto them, go ye also into the vineyard, and whatsoever is right, that shall ye receive. And then when it came, they were hired about the 11th hour. They received every man a penny. And when they had received it, they murmured against the goodman of the house. But he answered one of them and said, friend, I do thee no wrong. Didst not thou agree with me for a penny? Let's pray. Lord, thank you for this scripture you've given us. And thank you, Lord, for the parable and the story, Lord. Help it to reach us today. Thank you, Lord, for your word. And we just ask that you would be in our presence now. And as we worship with you, you would manifest yourself in our hearts. And we'll thank you for it in Christ's name. Amen. Well, I love this story. And I'll be honest with you, when you read something over and over again, you learn it and you have a devotionals and stuff, it's really good. That's great. And I challenge you to keep doing that. When you go to study something, though, you start getting the heart of a matter. You start realizing a couple of things, or sometimes you realize a couple of things. And this parable was kind of not like I thought it was, to be honest with you. And I've heard a lot of preachers, and I looked up a lot of things, and some preachers kind of preach one thing, and some preachers kind of preach another. This parable here, as we read it, it kind of is good because it talks about these people, and some have equated, oh, that means that you can be saved young, and some get saved middle-aged, some get saved older, and some get, that is so good. That is so true. Isn't it great that God reaches down and saves us? He reaches us where we are. I was saved at 8 years old. I don't see, Mark, how old are you and you got saved, brother? Oh, I was talking about him, Mark. You right? 62? Isn't that great? He's 62, but that's where, aren't you glad God saves anybody? But that's not what this parable is talking about. It's talking about something different. And to be honest with you, when I realized what it's talking about, I said, I don't want to give that message. Let's look at it here. It really starts back in chapter 19. Look back with me here. Verse 16. What happens was, there was a rich man comes up to the Lord. And behold, one came and said to him, good master, what good things shall I do that I have eternal life? And so this rich guy is wanting to know how he can get to heaven. And honestly, I don't know if it's the saddest thing I've saw, but it hurt me a little bit. And I thought, where is somebody at? So I want to show you this clip. I'm not being political at any means, but this found this, and this bothered me a lot.
1: We talked a couple weeks ago, you were doing an interview, and you talked about how you hope to end the war in Ukraine because it might help you get into heaven. How does this help? Does this help?
2: I mean, you know, I'm being a little cute. I don't think there's anything going to get me in heaven. Okay, I really don't. I think I'm not maybe heaven bound. I may be in heaven right now as we fly in Air Force One. I'm not sure I'm going to be able to make heaven. But I've made life a lot better for a lot of people. And, you know, as an example, had the election of 2020 not been rigged, you would have millions of people living just in Russia, Ukraine alone. That would have never happened. And it didn't happen for 4 years.
0: When I saw that, I saw that's another rich man who's got a little, you know, fame and prestige, but he wants to know, he don't think he's going to heaven. And I thought, we got to pray for our president and pray for our other presidents that are still living that don't know the Lord, and our senators and our congressmen. Because until you hear somebody say that, you think, we kind of gloss over, I know I'm guilty. But that man wants to know, or he needs to know, that it's not what you're past. It's God's grace. And he can give his grace to anybody. If you're breathing, you can be saved. So not only does that challenge me, it's probably not a chance to talk to him. I'll say this, a friend of mine years ago, when President Obama was president, he was on a golf course and weren't a lot of people. And one of my friends

came up to him, and they were doing a little line right there, and a lot of people, and he had a track, and he gave him the track, and, you know, and he looked at it for a second, and he says, and Randy was a big-time, you know, soul winner, he's very bold, he says, President Obama, I just want to ask you, if there's a time in your life where you've asked the Lord into your heart to forgive your sins, be your Savior? And President Obama looked at him, and he kind of smiled and says, I do that every day. And I kind of realized, I don't think he knew what he was talking about. And I thought of all of our people we see on the screen. Sometimes we don't like the ones we see on the screen because they're politics. Sometimes we do like them. But is politics not irrelevant when it comes to eternity? When it comes to your soul and becomes to living with God? So I challenge you, not just to our president now, but to all our leaders, senators or congressmen, let's pray for them. Wouldn't it be great if... what if we had a revival in Washington and everybody got saved? What would America look like, right? Amen. Let's pray about that. This is another rich young ruler. He comes to the Lord and says, what do I got to do to inherit eternal life? Look what the Lord says. Why calls me good? There's none good but one, that is God. But if thou wilt enter life, keep the commandments. Which, Jesus said, they said. He said, well, thou don't murder. Don't commit adultery. Don't steal. Don't bear false witness. Honor thy father and mother. Love thy neighbor as thyself. You notice the ones the Lord picked here are not the hardest ones to break. So he was helping out the guy. And the guy said, oh, all these have I kept from my youth up. What yet I lack? What else do I need? I've done it. Jesus said, verse 21, if thou be perfect, go sell all thou hast and give the poor. I shall have treasure in heaven. Come and follow me. He went away sorrowful because he had great possessions. Jesus says to disciples as he's walking away, man, a rich man shall hardly enter the kingdom of heaven. I say unto you, it's easier for a camel to go through the eye of a needle for a rich man to enter the kingdom of God. Disciples are, who could be saved? A lot of times we did the eye of the needle, and we've heard about that. Well, that's that little archway, and the camels have to get down. And possibly, but it could just mean camel through a needle. Can a camel go through a needle? No, a camel go through a needle. But look what he says next. And this is why I can be saved and you can be saved, because guess what? Verse 26, with men this is impossible, but with God all things are possible. I don't care if you're the president or whoever you are, you can be saved because it's God's grace that does it, not our working through a needle. Peter, verse 27, is Peter, you know. If Peter will find a way to stick his foot in his mouth, he will do it. Peter said, we forsake, behold, look at us, Lord. We forsaken all and follow thee. What shall we have therefore? And they had. They've given up the empty nets or by the, you know, the empty nets are by the lake there. Matthew left his table. They've forsaken. Look what the Lord said. I say unto you, which have followed me in the regeneration of the Son of Man, that shall sit on the throne of his glory, you shall sit upon the 12 thrones, judging the 12 tribes of Israel. Theologically, that gets deep. That's huge, though. And everyone that's forsaken houses, brethren, sisters, father, mother, wife, children, lands, not for my name's sake, shall receive a hundredfold, shall inherit an everlasting life. Wow. He just got to forsake everything. Whoa. He's not saying you have to. Hey, did you like last week? Lois was here. She taught with my daughter. He's not saying you got to go to India. He's just saying you got to be willing to. He's not saying you got to be a missionary. We always say Africa, right? A missionary to Africa. He's not saying you have to go. You just got to be willing to. He's not saying you have to, and you can put in the blank of whatever looks scary and sell your car or whatever else, you know. He's not saying you've got to do that. He just says, for my sake, you got to be willing to. And that's the crux of the parable. Then he gives chapter 20, he gives this parable.
Now, the end of chapter 19, look what he says here. Let's not miss it. But many are that are first shall be last, and the last shall be first. And says to illustrate that, he gives this parable. And this parable says something that I didn't think it said, but when you study and go down, this is exactly what it says. And this is a hard parable. It's a tough parable. And I didn't want to give it. And I didn't want to preach on this. Stick the other picture up, y'all. She and I were having a conversation the other day. Now she's 11 months. She don't really conversate. But she points and grunts. And I gave up a long time ago. I stopped drinking Diet Mountain Dews. But somehow they creeped back into the house. And there was one sitting there. And me and Tanya were watching her. Tanya's out of the room. And there's one sitting there in a little basket. And she starts going, pointing at it. And so I think she wants this book. Nope. You got nope, nope, nope. She wants the Mountain Dew, the Diet Mountain Dew. Now, what do I do? Well, I want to be a good, oh, I got to tell you what I am. So, this is sweet. So, Tanya said that the most precious word to her in her life is the word honey, because that's what I call her. So, she wants to be called by the grandbaby, honey. Well, that put me in a big pot, because what I'm like, old grandpa. So, because of, I don't know, Jack Nicklaus and blonde hair, I became grandbear, okay? Hey, it's better than Grand Flair, okay? You visitors, you don't even want to know. So we're Grand Bear and Honey. And I'm sitting there all alone with the baby, and she's going, oh, oh, oh. And I want the baby to like Grand Bear. I want to be her favorite. Are we on Facebook? My kids don't watch. They said they hear me enough, but they're at their church today. So I gave her some Diet Mountain Dew, okay? I mean, it's just a little bit. I mean, she just, you know, just a little bit. And it maybe I gave her more than one sip, but it was just little. And Tanya walks in. And she wasn't honey, you know? And I says, what are you doing? And I said, oh, I just gave her a little bit. I want her to like me. And she goes, yeah, but that's going to be bad for her. I said, not this, not that much, or whatever it was. And she goes, no, but she'll get a taste for it. And over time, that's how she want to keep drinking the Diet Mountain Dew. I says, yeah, but I want her to like me. So then the choice came, do I want her to like me more than I want her to be healthy? And so that's when I came to this parable here. I'm like, if I give this hard parable, they might not like me. So do I give you Diet Mountain Dew? Because I really want you to like me. Not in this church, but in other churches we have, and I'm not going to mention names, but there are other people around the world who just give Diet Mountain Dew all the time. And I'm not going to mention anybody's names because it's wrong for me to say that, but there are kind of preachers around the world that just give you that. But I'm not going to say anybody's name, Derek. Not going to mention a name from the pulpit today. But they just give you nice, sweet stuff all the time, and that's all you hear, and you go, yeah, yeah, I like you, I like you. And your churches get really full that way. But I'm not going to mention any names. Thank you. So, let's get into the parable here. What's he saying? Verse 1, chapter 20. For the kingdom of heaven is likened to a man that's a householder. Now remember, he's giving the point of the story that just happened. The rich man is now walking away. He's probably out of sight now. Maybe he's going down the road. Maybe they're losing the sight of him. And he says, guys, listen, the kingdom of heaven is like a man that's had a householder, which went out early in the morning to hire laborers into his vineyard. The day of the Jewish day back then was 6 o'clock. So back then what happened? If you wanted to go work, you got outside the big marketplace and you stood around hoping that some rich guy, some guy in a different, would come hire you at 6 o'clock in the morning.
These guys were hanging around, and when they had agreed, verse 2, when he had agreed with the laborers for a penny a day, he sent them into his vineyard. By the way, the word penny there is denarius, which is really a day's wage. So just think of your day nowadays. I don't know what normal is, $15 an hour. I don't know. I'm just thinking. So whatever a day's wage for somebody, that's what this would be. And these guys, they said they agreed with the laborers for a penny. So the laborers were like, you can tell what's going on right here, right? Hey, I need some people to go work. Hey, we might be willing to go work. Okay. Yeah, but we think we want, by the way, what kind of work you doing? Okay. We think we want, for this 12 hours, we want a denarius. You agree with that? And the hired guy, the foreman, whatever, says, yep, we'll do it. We'll agree with that. One denarius, maybe they shook hands. I don't know. But at 6 o'clock, they went out and started working. Because they made that agreement. They had the dickering going on. You know, I used to, when you're a school teacher, coach, I was saying you always have to fundraise. And one thing we used to do, we used to go to the flea market a lot. And I'd get down there, and my ball player said one time, he says, Coach, you do so well down there. You know, because I'd put this hat on. I'd put my flea market hat on, made you look older. And he says, I notice you just call everybody Doc. Hey, Doc, it's a good job. I like your sweater, whatever. And I thought I was doing really good. Now, I used to make a lot of money, but there's one day, one lady came up to me, and she says, oh, I love that. I don't know if we had some type of sweater or whatever it was. And she says, I love that. I says, oh, yeah. She says, my little granddaughter. See, so these baby pictures, it really works. My little granddaughter, she, could we buy that? I says, well, yeah, you could, yeah. I think it was $10 or something. She said, oh, let me go, okay, good. And she pulls out, all I've got's a five left. I said, I mean, who can turn down a grandma for their grandbaby, right? I says, well, here, just that's fine. And I'm thinking, I just did the Lord's work. I probably put my hat on backwards a little bit. I'm walking around. I'm a good Christian. So we finish up. I'm walking down. There's the same lady behind a table selling for $15. I said, there's an old lady's racket going on around here. I was bargaining down, and I should have been bargaining up. Anyway, these guys bargained down. $6 or 6 o'clock, a whole denarius a day. We're good to go. Verse 3, though. Guy went out about third hour. He needed some more workers. That's 9 o'clock in the morning. So others standing idle in the marketplace and said to him, go ye also into the vineyard, and whatsoever is right, I'll give you. And they went their way. They didn't say. They didn't bargain, Mike. They didn't say, oh, no, no. They just, the guy said, hey, you going to talk about payment? I'll just, maybe they started talking about it. I'll pay you whatever's right. And they just trust him, went their way. Verse 5. And again, we have about the sixth hour. Well, verse 4. He said, go into the vineyard, whatsoever's right, I'll pay you. And they went their way. And again, about the sixth hour, which is 12 o'clock, the ninth hour. And did likewise. And by the way, in verse 6, the 11th hour. So now we're at, you know, 6 and 9 and 12 and 3 o'clock. The 11th hour is 5 o'clock. And by the way, you see no more talking about money. He went out and found, verse 6, others standing idle and saying to him, why stand you here all the day idle? Because no man hired us. Go ye into the vineyard. Whatsoever is right you shall receive. So there's no more negotiating with these guys. The 9 o'clock, the 12 o'clock, 3 o'clock, the 5 o'clock guys. 5 o'clock guys going to work 1 hour. And they just, the guy just said, whatever's right, I'll pay you. And they just went on their way and worked. Well, now the day's over, and now it's time to get your money. This is payday. Verse 8. So when evening was come, the Lord of the vineyard said to the steward, call the laborers and give them their hire, beginning from the last into the first. So the guys who came in here last, pay them first. So they lined up, and then verse 9, they were hired about the 11th hour. They received every man a penny. Whoa.
So the 5 o'clock guys, the 3 o'clock guys, the 12 o'clock guys, the 9 o'clock guys all got a day's wage, maybe $200, whatever you want to say it is. So now the 6 o'clock guys saw that, and they're like, whoa. If he gave them, if he gave the 5 o'clock guys a denarius, a day's wage, what's he going to give me? Verse 10. But when the first came, they supposed they should have received more. And they likewise received every man a penny. And when they received it, they murmured against the goodman of the house, saying, these have wrought the 1 hour, and thou hast made them equal to us who have borne the burden, the heat of the day. Hey, we negotiated with you for denarius. And we worked 12 hours starting at 6 o'clock. These guys started at 5 o'clock, worked 1 hour, and you gave them the same amount as us. That's not fair. Verse 13. But he answered and said, friend, I do thee no wrong. Dost not thou agree with me for a penny? Take all that it is, go thy way. I'll give unto this last, even as unto thee. Is it not lawful, verse 15, for me to do what I will with mine own? Is thine eye evil because I'm good? So the last shall be first, and the first shall be last. For many be called, but few chosen. These guys are saying, you should give us more. And the guy says, whoa, we negotiated with this. This is what you agreed upon. If I want to give grace out of the abundance of my wallet, if I want to give people the same thing, what is that to you? You and I said this is what you wanted. So I just want to give, I want to be sweet today. So I'm just giving everybody a day's wage. That's what you and I agreed to. How can you fuss at me for that? What he's trying to tell Peter here is this. Peter, you got to do what the Lord calls you to do. And what the Lord calls you to do is what you should be doing. Because you know why, Peter? Because every day you got to get up, we'll quote Paul here, right? And give yourself a living sacrifice, holy, acceptable unto God, which is your reasonable service, Peter. You just serve me. It hit me, though, on that word negotiation. When they agreed, and I started thinking, and then I read that last verse, I started thinking, are there people? Are there Christians? Am I one? And say, Lord, I'm ready to serve you. But let's talk about this for a minute. I don't want to go to India to the deaf. I'll do everything else. Let's negotiate. I don't want to go to Africa. Those are two big things. You know, let's get a little meaner here. Where's our young people? Oh, they're over here. I don't want to witness to that guy and that girl. They're going to think I'm weird. How about you guys at work? Yeah, but if I say something to the boss man, he's going to, I don't want to. Lord, I don't want to be a strong witness, but man, I'm going to be at church on Sunday. We negotiate, and what we do, guys, we hinder God's blessing. What if they hadn't negotiated? What if they worked 12 hours? What if they hadn't negotiated? What if they just said, hey, whatever, like the other guys, whatever you want to pay us is good. I don't know what the goodman of the house would have done. And they don't either. Guys, we got to give all of ourselves to Jesus Christ every day. We can't keep this piece over here out and this piece over here out and this piece over here out. Look at the last verse there in verse 16. So the last shall be first. In other words, who we think is minimal, God may say that's really maximal. And the first last.
pick somebody, some godly saint, and you use this illustration for anything, but hey, do you think you'll see her in heaven? No, I'm not going to see her in heaven. What? You're not going to see her in heaven? No, she's going to be so far up front on the throne room, I'll probably never run into her. That last verse there, or that last phrase, but few chosen. That's said a couple of times in Scripture. And actually what it means is, it just don't mean chosen, chosen, chosen. It kind of implies choice. Many are called, but few are choice. They're choiced servants. They're giving their all servants. Many are saved. Heard a preacher talk last night. I was listening to a guy and he says, hey, many are saved. That don't mean they're fruitful. Many have their eternity set, but they're so encompassed by the nasty now and now. I want to be a choice servant. I want to be one that says, hey, when he says, well done, thou good and faithful servant, guys, he doesn't say that to everybody. And I don't want to, the guy in front of me, I don't want to say it to him and he don't say it to me. I want to be well done, thou good and faithful servant. Now, how do I do that? How do I live a life that is totally a choice and is totally not negotiated? It's totally saying, Lord, everything I have is yours. My family. Look at those back in chapter 19. You can look at it at your own convenience there. But look at all those things he said. Hey, father, sisters, brother, children, lands, everything. If you're not willing to give it up to me, you're not one of my choice servants. Now, why do it? Seriously, we're in 2026, and there's a spirit in our age of just kind of we do our own thing, and everybody's happy, and just, you know. And so why not just, Lord, I'll come to church, and I'm going to sing some songs, and I'm going to read my Bible, Lord, when we have open church there, and then periodically maybe I'll read it at home. But I don't want to get totally crazy about church, about serving Jesus. So why serve God? Why give him your whole heart? I know Paul said it's a reasonable service, but why do it? Well, the last of the reasons is because of what he's saying here. Your bema seat is going to be great because if you serve God whole heart, man, your gold and silver and precious stones that you're going to be rewarded, that you'll give back to him, what a glorious day, and that'll be your biggest desire. But secondly, guys, when you give your whole heart to God, you walk around in peace. Listen, I've done this. I have walked around in no peace and worried about this and worried about that and worried about this because I wasn't totally committed. So I was having to worry about things. When I'm totally committed, I don't worry about anything. I say, God, I got this problem. You take care of it. I got to serve you. God, I got this issue. You take care of it. I got to serve you. God, I got this situation here, Lord. I don't know what to do. Oh, yeah, I can't do it about you. You have to handle it. All things are possible with you. I'm just going to keep serving you. That's the difference. It's called victory. And when you serve God with your whole heart, you give him everything, you don't worry about life and things and problems. You got the birds have got their nests, and you got the sparrows, and you got the lilies, and you got everything's taken care of because I'm just totally committed to him. He's got me. That's why you give yourself to Jesus Christ, because you get to walk around in victory and joy. Oh, problems will come. Deaths are going to happen. But he's going to be there through with you, through that pain and that discomfort and that bill and that cancer and those other. If you're walking with him, you feel his presence. And guys, feeling God's presence, that's why. Feeling God's presence is why you want to be a choice vessel. So the question is, are you today? Am I today? Hey, I'll be honest with you. In my life, I go through times and times. It's like, Lord, I want to get, I have this desire. I'm like Paul.
A lot worse. But things I won't do, I don't want to do, I end up doing. Things I want to do, I don't do. But I found the answer. This is the answer. When I stay in this, I stay focused. When I put that down, put this in front of it, or the remote. I should have brought a whole bunch of things to me, right? What are the things that tempt us, right? Then I get off track. But I want to be a consistent choice vessel. I want to be chosen, as he said, to be used by God. So let me challenge you today. This is middle of September. By the way, before I forget, we're about to have a youth retreat. I think next Sunday we're going to have a big meeting about logistics and all that. I think the direction of that's going to be called focused. What a great word. Are you focused today? Am I focused today? Will I be focused tomorrow in the middle of September? Hey, think about the middle of October. Be able in the middle of October and say, you know what, this last month, I was focused. Lord, with your help, I was a choice vessel for you. You used me in a lot of ways, Lord, and I'm going to give you the glory for that. Let that be your goal now for the middle of October. I mean, you're not going to sin and mess up, but you're going to confess it right away. And you're going to have that peace, that past understanding fill your heart and mind. And you're going to walk around with, Lord, I'm totally in your will. I gave up that, but I took on this, and I'm doing this, and I'm... Lord, I love you, and I'm a choice vessel. That's your goal, guys. That's my goal. Hey, if nothing else, pray for me. I always thought when I was 27 that 57, I wasn't going to say it, 57, it'd be a lot easier. It ain't a lot easier. But I stay in his word, it gets easier. Pray that I'll do that, and I'll pray for you. Let's pray. Lord, we thank you for this parable, Lord, that you gave us. You actually gave the disciples first, and they wrote it down, and now we have it. Lord, it's not easy. Kind of a hard parable for us to grasp, Lord, but or to live up to. Lord, I pray that we would, Lord. You know the burden of my heart is to do that. But Lord, so many things get in my way that actually put in the way. Lord, help me not to do that. Well, thank you for that. As everybody stands, if you'd like to come down the altar, maybe you've never been saved. Maybe you've never asked the Lord into your heart. As Mark plays, we'll give you time to do that.

0: Let's do something this week. Pick out somebody in church and let them know that you're going to pray for them, that they'll have a life, that God will help them live a godly life. Help, pray, do that this week. Pray for each other. I'm going to pick out somebody. Hey, you may want to tell them. You may just want to pray for them. What a blessing that is. Let's pray. Lord, we love you. Again, I thank you for these people here, Lord. I thank you, Lord, for giving us salvation. Thank you, Lord, for always being with us. Bless us now as we go. Bring us back safely. Lord, help us in all these things to give you praise and you glory. In Christ's name we pray. Amen.
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1: 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The Hughes are missionaries to the Tohono O'odham Nation in southwestern Arizona. 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
2: Good morning. This is Carol Hughes speaking to you this morning from Donna, Texas. Now, please don't ask me where that is. My GPS brought me here. And on behalf of our many, many Native American friends, we want to welcome you to our program, Reaching America Through Home Missions. Now, the reason I'm down here on the border, down here right west of Brownville, Texas, I delivered the 360 book bag down here to Brother Jack Ferguson's warehouse here in Edcouch, Texas, about 20 miles down the road, to be shipped on to Mexico at a later date. And so I am staying tonight in the mission house of Brother Jeff Shue. Now, Brother Jeff is a graduate of a Tabernacle Baptist College back in the late 80s or 90s. I don't remember when he told me that was the last trip. I'd stayed here one time before when I brought a load down here. And I could have made it back home, I guess. And this is a 12-hour round trip. And but one of the graces of getting old is knowing when you can't do anything safely. So I chose to make an appointment down here at Brother Shue to stay in his very beautiful prophet's house they have here. It's a double-wide mobile home that they have on their property, and very, very beautiful, fixed up and decorated. And so he uses it for missionaries that are coming and going across the border to Mexico. So I thank you so very much. I thank him, for allowing me to stay here and not have to make that grueling six-hour trip back up to my home. And I brought those book bags down here. And to brother Jack Ferguson, his warehouse on out there. Now he's about 20 miles east of where I am right now at the community of Edcouch, Texas. It's just a municipality right here in southern Texas, right along the border. And so I'm just very gracious for this room here, this prophet's chamber, and it will accommodate several people and at least two families. It's divided up, there's bedrooms and a bathroom on either end, so he can use it, like that. And so it's very good for mission areas that are traveling, just crossing the border. It's just you can't imagine what a welcome it is to be able to come into a place like this and be clean and be very comfortable and a time for rest. And so it's just a blessing. And so I thank this Tabernacle grad, Brother Shue, and his family for operating this mission outpost here in the south of Texas, west of Brownville, Texas, and right about McAllen, Texas, in that area there, if you're familiar with that. And myself, along with the good people at Becker Road Baptist Church, we stuffed these book bags last Wednesday, the 16th, and I delivered them down to Brother Ferguson, the missionary shipper. See, folks, now people don't missionary. All of them don't stand in pulpits and preach the gospel. There's different missionaries for different things, and so Brother Ferguson is shipping. Now he was in his early early days, he was down in way down in southern Mexico, and that's where he met his wife, a Hispanic woman. And so Brother Jack is 69 years old, he told me today, and he was had a vehicle jacked up boards, changing the fuel pump for one of the men that helps him in his a ministry, has a side ministry at the jockey lot, passing out tracks on Saturday. And so he does that, and this guy, an older man, helps him. And so the fuel pump went out on it. It's one of these big, bigger vehicles, truck-type vans. And so Brother Ferguson, being a mechanic in his earlier days, he had it jacked up, and after we got the book bags packed up, now I had to bring them down here loose, because if we'd have packed them there at Becker Road, I couldn't have gotten them all in my truck, and so we had to put them in there loose. And and then I had some other stuff for another missionary, Brother Jack Henderson, and so I had it stuffed in the back in a spare hole I had, and the back seat was full of the boxes that we brought down. And so we stood out in the sun, and it was hot, about 95 degrees, and repacked those boxes, eight in most of them. Some of them we managed to get nine in, and then some of the bigger boxes, we ran out of our standard size that we've used in the past, and so I had to use some Home Depot boxes, and we could get 16 in those, but they weigh sort of heavy, so it's not good. I'll know what to do the next trip. And so I certainly want to thank the people at Becker Road for helping me do this, especially one of the dear ladies there, Miss Pat Skinner, with a lady there in church, and showed up, and you know, and we packed. And then Miss Chrissy Taylor, she done most of the ordering for me, the deal, the supplies that we put in these backpacks. Well, we ordered most of them from Amazon. She may have gotten some other places, and but she done that. And so we were able to get those packed on the 16th, and then I brought them down here on Tuesday and spent the night, and hopefully we'll be back, got back on Wednesday. And so certainly there's more to it, my dear friends, and being a missionary than just handing out gospel tracts and preaching. At 95 degrees, and Brother Jack, a 79-year-old man, had finished putting that fuel pump in after we packed them boxes. And so we did go get a little lunch. He was gracious enough to buy him a lunch today, and so I thank him for that. And so then he come back and got under that truck and changed that fuel pump out and put the gas tank back up, which something I could never do. I'm not a mechanic. I'm not a mechanic. I couldn't do that. And but he did, my dear friends. But that is what a missionary does. We help other people. We help other missionaries. And we help those on the field do as much as we possibly can to make their ministry a success, and certainly to make our ministry a success. And so I've been asked several times in my life. Now, I've had this radio program about 25 years, I guess, since I started. And so they've been, a couple of people would ask me why I never preached. And so my stock answer to that is that we have too many good preachers on WTBI for me to get on and muddy the water. And so I had rather do things to help people physically, like we're doing now with these book bags and many other things that I never mention on radio. I just don't do it. And for other people. Some of the native people listen. I forwarded a program on to them, and so I have to be, conscious of their feelings, things that we do, things that go on, things that happen. As they say about Las Vegas, what happens in Las Vegas stays in Las Vegas. Well, what happens on the reservation, I certainly don't get on radio and talk about it. I just don't do it, and because we have to be considerate of other people's feelings and what we do for them to help them. We don't want to demean them and make them feel, they're destitute or something. We just don't do that. And so we just thank the Lord for what I've been able to do. Thank the Lord for the many Native people that we have come across in our life, in our ministry. And so along with hauling Bibles and other literature and these book bags, and now we're working on 100 of the shoeboxes that will go to the native people. Now, that will be another trip that I'll be making in late November to get them out to the reservation. Now, that within itself from where I am is an 1,100-mile trip one way. And so, naturally, if you go, you got to come back. And so with the running around out there, what we do, about 2,500 miles. But I love it. I wouldn't trade it. And I just have to be very conscious of my age now and what I do and where I go and what I try to haul and just make sure my vehicle's in good running order. And but we do all this, my dear friends, with love. We don't do it for money. We don't do it to be saved. We do it because we are saved. And I do it because I am saved. And I do it to honor my wife that loved missions, and she loved the Native people and the Hispanic people. And we just have many, many friends. And so we do it of the love of God, the love of God. And just like these dear people that helps me there at Becker Road, my home away from home church. I can't be at Tabernacle, so Becker Road is a good substitute with Pastor Taylor and his family and the many friends that we have there. And so it's been a good trip. I wouldn't trade it. I wouldn't backwater. I wouldn't do anything any differently. Except to take on more if I can, but I'm just about pegged out. I've got more going and just about than I can take care of. For I will be back in Tennessee in Johnson City in October, and I have some stuff I've got to pick up in the Greenville area. So while I'm in Johnson City, it's about a two-hour drive from Asheville, and then from Asheville on down to Tabernacle. And so we do that. I do that. Why? Because I love what I'm doing, helping other people, helping these missionaries help their people. And but on behalf of our many, many Native American friends, we thank you so very, very much for tuning in and being a part of this speaking prayer letter.
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4: Said, could we with ink the ocean fill, and were the skies of parchment made, were every stalk on earth a quill, and every man a scribe by trade, to write the love of God above would drain the ocean dry, nor could the scroll contain the whole, though stretched from sky to sky. There's no way we could rightfully describe the love of God. We could never pin it down. We could never speak it. There's no way I could exhaust preaching on the love of God in just a 30-minute sermon this morning. Because it's greater than what we could even begin to describe. We don't have words to speak and to tell about the greatness of the love of God towards us. God and His great love towards us. We can't even begin to describe it because we can't even fully grasp it. We can't even fully understand how that a holy God could love an unworthy sinner like you and I. Why would He love us? I don't know, but I know that He did. And I'm thankful that He does. His great love towards us. I love the song, and I thought about it. And the song says, I stand amazed in the presence of Jesus the Nazarene and wonder how He could love me, a sinner condemned unclean. And the chorus of that song says, oh, how marvelous, oh, how wonderful, and my song shall ever be. Oh, how marvelous, oh, how wonderful is my Savior's love for me. But when I think about the love of God, it's hard not to just stand there in amazement and wonder and think, how could God love me? And yet I know that He does. He loves me and He loves you. And that's the great love wherewith God has for us. And I want to say three things this morning about that great love of God. First of all, I want to say something about the unmatched love of God. God's love is unmatched. No one else loves me like God loves me. My mom and my dad, my parents, they love me. I know they love me. I love them, but they don't love me as much as God loves me. My brother and sister, they love me, and I love them, but they don't love me as much as God loves me. There's some other people in this world, they love me, but they don't love me as much as God loves me. You may have a spouse, and they love you, but they can't love you as much as God loves you. You may have a child, and you love them, and they love you, but that love isn't as great as the love of God. It's an unmatched love. God's love is greater than any other love that we can imagine or that we know. It's the greatest love known to man because it's the greatest love that there is, the love of God. Jesus said this in John chapter 15, verse number 13, greater love hath no man than this, that a man lay down his life for his friends. That is great love. That's the greatest love that we could know. And yet, Jesus displayed somehow an even greater love than what we think of when we think of that verse. I think of that verse and I think of greater love hath no man than this, that a man lay down his life for his friends. I think of maybe a soldier in battle who's got a friend and who steps in and takes the bullet so that his friend can live. Or that falls on the grenade so that his friend can live. I think of that as a father stepping in front of his child and keeping them from harm and giving his life because he loved his child. I think of that as having a great friendship and me being willing to give my life so that my friend could live. And I would say that is remarkable love, that a man would lay down his life to allow his friend to live. That's what I think of when I think of that verse. And yet Jesus somehow displayed an even greater love than that. How so? Well, because Jesus displayed His great love laying down His life for us while we were His enemies. In fact, Jesus gave a perfect example of this because Jesus died for all men, including even one of His disciples, Judas Iscariot, who was a devil from the beginning, an evil man, the enemy of Christ. And when Judas agreed to betray Jesus for 30 pieces of silver, he told those that you'll know the man that he is because I'm going to kiss him. He betrayed him with a kiss. And when Judas walked up to Jesus and he kissed him, the Bible said this, Jesus said unto him, friend. Now, why would Jesus call Judas, the man that betrayed him, his friend? And yet he did. Jesus said, "Friend, wherefore art thou come?" Then came they and laid hands on Jesus and took him, the Bible said. While Judas was betraying Jesus, in that moment, Jesus said, "Friend." And Judas was his greatest enemy at that time. And yet Jesus died on the cross a few hours later for Judas just as much as he died for anyone else. That's great love. That's a love greater than what I think of when I think of greater love hath no man than this, that a man lay down his life for his friends. Jesus laid down his life for his enemies. And yet he still called his enemies friends. Even though we as his enemies wouldn't have called him our friend, he still called his enemies friend. That's great love. Jesus had a great love. Some of my favorite verses in the Bible are Romans chapter 5 and verse number 6 through 8, where the Bible said, "And when we were yet without strength, in due time, Christ died for the ungodly. For scarcely for a righteous man will one die, yet peradventure for a good man, some would even dare to die. But God commendeth his love toward us, and that while we were yet sinners, Christ died for us." It's a remarkable thing if a man was to lay down his life for a righteous man. The Bible said scarcely for a righteous man one would die. It would be a remarkable thing for you to lay down your life for your best friend, or for your spouse, or for your child. We would all look at that and marvel and say, what great love that that person had for the other individual. They died for their friend. Scarcely is that done, the Bible said. And then the Bible said, even rarer than that, peradventure for just a good man, some would even dare to die. Maybe it's a coworker at work, an acquaintance, someone that you know, but they're not your best friend. They're not your family. And if someone was to lay down their life for that person, just somebody that you know, yeah, they're a good person, but they don't really mean anything to me other than that. I'm just a passing friend that I see them every once in a while. And someone was to lay down their life for that friend, for that man, just a good man, we would say this is an extraordinary love, something that is far greater than what we would expect to happen. But then what about someone that you don't even know? A perfect stranger on the street, and you don't know anything about them. And if someone was to step in and give their life for them, we would say that took great love, a love that we can't even imagine. And what about even further than that? What about a man laying down his life for the worst of society, for the murderer, someone on death row, and we were to walk up and say, "No, I'll take his place because I love him." And they'd say, "You don't even know him." "I know, but I love him, and I'm willing to step in and give my life so that he can go on and live." No one would even entertain that thought, let alone follow through with that. We wouldn't do that. Peradventure for a good man, some would even dare to die, but God commendeth his love toward us, and that while we were yet sinners, Christ died for us. That's just what Jesus did. Jesus died not just for the righteous, because there's none righteous.

0: That's more than just remarkable love. That's more than just extraordinary love. That's a love we can't even imagine. That's an unmatched love, an indescribable love that Jesus had for us. By dying for sinners, he laid down his life for us that we could be saved. Not only is there an unmatched love of God, there is an unconditional love of God. There is nothing that we can do to make God love us less. And just the same, there's nothing that we can do to make God love us more. Because God's love is unconditional. His love for you does not depend on you. He loves you because he chooses to. It is who he is, not who we are, that is the determining factor in loving, in his love for us. It's who God is, not who we are, that makes him love us. He loves us with that great love. God doesn't love us only if we return his love. God doesn't love us only if we meet certain conditions. He loves us no matter what we do, no matter whether we love him or not. There may have been times in my life where I didn't love God as much as I should have, where I wasn't loving God like I should be, and yet God's love never changed for me. He never loved me any less. He loved me just the same. There may have been times where I wondered if God really did love me, and I wondered if God still loved me, but he loved me the same all the while. His love for me never changed. It's an unconditional love. The Bible said, "The Lord hath appeared of old unto me, saying, Yea, I have loved thee with an everlasting love. Therefore, with loving kindness have I drawn thee." God loves us with an unconditional love. His love never changes. Someone might be sitting here this morning and you think, no one loves me. No one cares about me. I'm just all alone in this world. No one cares about me. But I want you to know this morning that Jesus loves you. God loves you with a great love that you can't even begin to understand. And you might be sitting here feeling like no one loves you, but I want to tell you that Jesus loves you. And I want to tell you that I love you. And I won't be able to love you like Jesus does, so I just want to point you to the love of God and say Jesus loves you. He loves you more than you can even imagine. No matter what you've done, no matter where you are, he loves you just the same. And he wants you to come unto him, and he wants you to return that love to him, but he'll love you no matter what. He'll always love you. It's an unconditional love. It's an unmatched love. Finally, it's an unending love. The unending love of God. Some of us may have loved someone once only to have our hearts broken when they stopped loving us. But you'll never have to worry about that with God. Because he's never going to stop loving you. His love is never ending. He's always going to love you just as much as he always has. His love never changes. There's nothing that can ever separate us from the love of God. His love never ends. Romans chapter 8, verse number 35 through 39 says, "Who shall separate us from the love of Christ? Shall tribulation or distress or persecution or famine or nakedness or peril or sword? As it is written, for thy sake we are killed all the day long. We are accounted as sheep for the slaughter. Nay, in all these things we are more than conquerors through him that loved us." Paul said, "For I am persuaded that neither death nor life nor angels nor principalities nor powers nor things present nor things to come nor height nor depth nor any other creature shall be able to separate us from the love of God which is in Christ Jesus our Lord." There's nothing ahead of us. There's nothing behind us. There's nothing in this present day. There's no height. There's no depth. There's no angel, there's no man, there's nothing in this world or in any other world that can separate us from the love of God. Because he loves us with an unmatched love, with an unconditional love, and with an unending love. With a love that will never end, that will never change. The Bible said in Ephesians 3:19, "And to know the love of Christ, which passeth knowledge, that ye might be filled with all the fullness of God." We can't even come to grasp what the love of God is. It passes our knowledge. It's above our understanding. And yet all I know this morning is that Jesus loves me. Jesus loves me, this I know, for the Bible tells me so.
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0: Welcome to the New Hope Baptist Church Hour. Our pastor, John Parker, and the congregation want to invite you to listen for the next 30 minutes to God's Word.
1: 2 Corinthians chapter 1 and verse 3. Blessed be God, even the Father of our Lord Jesus Christ, the Father of mercies and the God of all comfort, who comforteth us in all our tribulation, that we may be able to comfort them which are in any trouble by the comfort of wherewith we ourselves are comforted of God. Let me read that last verse one more time. Who comforteth us in all our tribulation, that we may be able to comfort them which are in any trouble by the comfort wherewith we ourselves are comforted of God. And then in Mark's Gospel, while you stand, chapter 5, I want to look at a Bible example of this consolation tonight. Mark chapter number 5. Mark's Gospel, chapter number 5, and verse 21. The Bible said, and when Jesus was passed over again by ship unto the other side, much people gathered unto him, and he was nigh unto the sea. And behold, there cometh one of the rulers of the synagogue, Jairus by name. And when he saw him, he fell at his feet and besought him greatly, saying, my little daughter lieth at the point of death. I pray thee, come and lay thy hands on her, that she may be healed and she shall live. Now listen to this verse. And Jesus went with him, and much people followed him and thronged him. Look down in verse 35. While he yet spake, there came from the ruler of the synagogue's house certain which said, thy daughter is dead. Why troublest thy master any further? As soon as Jesus heard the word that was spoken, he saith unto the ruler of the synagogue, be not afraid, only believe. You may be seated. Paul the Apostle gave the inspiring words there in the book of Corinthians to them people at Corinth, that God is the God of all comfort. Now, the Lord uses different instruments through which that comfort comes, but believe me, if there's any consolation, if there's any comfort, it must come from the Lord.
2: Right.
1: Why? Because he knows how to comfort us. He knows the very heart and the intent of the heart. He knows our path. He knows our problems. He knows our predicaments. And I'm glad that he's walked the path before us and can be touched by the very feeling of our infirmity. Amen. He knows. He knows the heartthrob. He knows the situation and the circumstances and the crosses that we carry. And he knows how to carry us through all these different situations in our life. Now, I promise you, they vary differently from one time or another. One time you'll be faced with this situation, and God will walk with you and through that. I like that verse up there where the Bible said, and Jesus went with it. He went with him. When Jairus came to him with his heart broken and with a big burden on his soul, I'm glad God, the Lord didn't say, well, go ahead, I'll catch up later. No, he knew what Jairus had needed, and he went with him. I'm glad the Bible said he will never leave us nor forsake us.
2: Amen.
1: He'll go with us even unto the end of the world. Boy, that's a lot of comfort. Sometimes you look around and you wonder, where is he? Why ain't he here? What am I going through this for? And if you ain't, hang on, you will after a while. Because God's got a path for every one of his people. I believe that. I believe that God's got a perfect path that we walk. And in that perfect path, sometimes there are some problems that we haven't faced or we don't want to face, or we'd rather pass it on to somebody out in the world. But that ain't the case. But thank God Almighty, he will comfort us with the same comfort of God. Now, what's he say here? This is something that's somehow hard to guess sometimes. Somebody says to somebody that's going through a cancer, or they've lost a loved one, or they lost their house, or they've been some woman has been raped or molested, somebody's been beaten, left on the side of the road to dead. Here comes along somebody that knows nothing about that. They haven't been in that situation, and they open up their mouth without thinking, and here's what they say: I know how you feel. How wrong can that be? Because you've never went that way before. You've never passed that way before. I used to say, for the lack of wisdom and lack of words, sometimes at somebody's homegoing service years ago when I first come out, started preaching, and I'd get up and say, I know how you feel today. There sits a mother that's has to give up a child. I still got all my children. And I'd say, I know how you feel. I caught on that ain't right because I don't know how they feel. But there's somebody that's lost a child and they walk down to the graveyard. They know how they feel. You see somebody lost a home. I still got my home. They say, I know how you feel. They've had to give up everything. They know how they feel. Well, I want you to know God knows everything. He don't have to be informed about anything. And he knows how we feel tonight. Right. And he's able to comfort us. As a matter of fact, sometimes God will send somebody along our path we ain't even experienced. It's a doctor. It's a nurse. It's somebody down at the gas station. It's somebody down at the beauty parlor, and they catch wind of what me and you've gone through, and they said, ding, it rings off in their mind. This ain't on paper. God's trying to help me as much as you tonight. And you run upon somebody's crossing paths, and they say, yeah, I've been through that. And you know what, sister? You know what, brother? God brought me through that. My, that brings consolation to my heart. Why? Well, if God brought them through it, thank God Almighty, there's a little bit of hope in my heart that God will bring me through it. Amen. Somebody said, nobody knows what's going on in my heart. Yeah, it does. Yeah, it does. This preacher may not know. Person sitting beside you may not know. But the God in heaven knows, and he knows how to comfort you. And it doesn't have to be the same way he comforted you before. God's got a lot of avenues. God's got a lot of ways. I've been comforted through the book of God so many times. I'd go down to the house of God, loaded down. Brother Henry, carrying the cross for Christ, trying to walk this walk, contending for the faith, fighting this fight, running the race, trying to keep my head up. Nobody knows. And all of a sudden, a preacher get up, open up a text, go to pouring out the book of God and that Bible, go get it in my heart. Next thing you know, something to get up in my soul, and the big wheel hit the little wheel, and my God, I'd want to go on down the road. Amen. And I'd wonder what caused that. Right. It's that consolation through the Word of God. Amen. This book will comfort you when nobody else will comfort you. Amen. Boy, you'll find strength how in this Bible. Thank God Almighty, this book will help you. Thank God people are happy if they're right where they ought to be with God. Their spiritual discernment ears will be perked up. They'll see somebody, you know, kind of down and out, and they got their spiritual discernment on, and a good card, a pat on the back, a good word from their spirit will come to you, and that'll pick you up.
2: Right, amen.
1: It will. It will. But here's a case where a man came to Jesus by himself. And boy, he had a problem. I'm telling you, he had a problem. And he had a problem that he couldn't solve. A lot of times we can most likely get through a lot of them. We can either borrow this and go there, use this card, get that, and we can fix that. We can jump in another, or somehow or another we can escape that. But sometimes in our life, our problems get so big we can't carry it. and we can't do nothing with it. It gets beyond man's hands, and it's got to get to somebody that's bigger than man. I'm glad he's there tonight. I'm glad his hand can hold every bit of our problem. You know, the Bible said, listen to this verse of scripture, where the Bible said, casting all your care upon him. Why? For he careth for us. Sometimes, you know, when we get going through difficulty, we wonder, does Jesus care? Does he really care about me? And if he does care about me, why is all this coming up on us? Well, the Bible said he careth for us. That's all we really need to know. He does care for us. Amen. Why does he care for us? Because we're his children.
2: Right.
1: That's the reason why we belong to him. My God, anybody would fight for the children. Anybody would try to provide for the children. And he will. Here's the problem revealed. Verse 21 here. And it was a big problem. The Bible said when Jesus was passed over again by the ship on the other side, much people gathered unto him, and he was nigh unto the sea. In this chapter 5. That God shows three different kind of problems. He deals with man, he deals with a woman, and he deals with a child. He deals with the demonic power, he deals with disease, and he deals with death. But thank God he's victor over all three of them. Amen. The maniac had that demonic, a maniac of Gardea. He dealt with him and cast his devils out. The woman who had the issue of blood for 12 years and spent all she had, he healed her disease. But here's a man that had problem. He had a problem with his child. And brother, I want to tell you, sometimes we have that situation in our life and it runs deep. Say amen right there. Amen. And the Bible said, behold, there cometh one of the rulers of the synagogue, Jairus by name. And when he saw him, he fell at his feet reverently. He didn't run up and demand stuff. He came to him in a way that will get the attention of the Son of God. I promise you, the Bible said he'll draw nigh to them of a broken heart and a contrite spirit. He resisted the proud, but give grace to the humble. God will draw up to you when you come to him in a broken heart and a contrite spirit. When you come up to him with that situation, somehow God, amen, I feel a little preach right there. God will get around you. He'll come up to you. You say, preacher, I ain't got a problem tonight. Well, I wrote that verse down over there in Psalms 27. One said, boast thyself not of tomorrow, for thou knowest not what a day may bring forth. Man, I don't know what it bring forth. How you might get up this morning singing in your soul, and before the night times you're signed out to hospital. You may get up, my Lord, with a sign in your soul, and all of a sudden God give you deliverance, and you walk away with a song in your heart. I don't know what might bring forth, but I do know one thing, that he'll go with me.
2: Amen. Yes.
1: He won't leave me. Thank God I've had people say, I'll be with you. But the problem is, how far with it? They had a problem revealed. Notice the prayer that was rendered. He had a prayer. The Bible said in verse 23, and besought him greatly, saying, my little daughter lieth at the point of death. She hadn't died, but she's sick. She's sick. You believe in medicine? Sure. You believe in doctors? Sure. Well, I'd be really slack upstairs, didn't believe in medicine and doctors. God got good Christian doctors. I've got a good ENT doctor down here in Columbia. He's a good man. He goes to Presbyterian church, but he's a good man. He calls me that hellfire brimstone preacher. Doesn't matter to me what he calls, as long as he gets my ears, nose, and throat straightened out. Me and him's good friends. And I got a good doctor. My dermatologist is an independent doctor. He goes to an independent Baptist church, Dr. Davis. And last time I was down there before I took that treatment, he said, I'd prayed for it. He said, I get up every morning, I pray. He said, preacher, I pray every morning before I even meet the first patient that God will help me through the day. I like doctors like that.
2: Amen.
1: But sometimes doctors can't help. I've always said that, in no reflection, that a veterinarian, it seems as if they got more on these medical doctors. Take an old dog to a vet, and he can't tell him what it is, and the doctor had to figure out what it is. First thing you do when you sit in a medical doctor's office, after you get your insurance and your money, they'll say, what's wrong with you? Wonder what they'd do. We just went in there and said, am I sick? And he'd say, what is it? I don't know. I'm just sick. You figure it out. Boy, you and I'd have a bill with me.
2: Amen.
1: Yes, sir. But the man said, my little daughter lying at the point of death, I pray thee. I pray thee. That means he besought the Lord. He asked the Lord. Thank God in this verse of scripture, I am right behind it. He said, come and lay your hands on that she may be healed and live. He knew if he could get to Jesus, somehow if he could get to the blessed Son of God. Evidently, he had heard about his miraculously healing, maybe of the 10 leopards, I don't know. He might have heard about all the rest of the things that the Lord had done. And he might have heard about the Gardenian maniac. Boy, I love that song. Every once in a while I call. Matter of fact, me and Brother Jerry went to Gaffney and I called over at the radio station. And if you hadn't heard it, y'all to get it and to play it on the radio station, he saw it all. Amen. I like that song. He saw it all. Ask the blind man. He saw it all. He might ask somebody, how'd you get healed? And they said, Jesus of Nazareth, come by and touch my body and I'm healed. He knew if he'd get to the Lord. Brother, if we can get to the right one, we get to the main one, the Lord will help us.
3: Right.
1: And one thing about it, he'll go with us.
3: Amen. Yes, sir.
1: Boy, if you can go with you, somehow or another, if you can just find some consolation with him with you, that helps a whole lot. Just knowing that he said, I am with thee, with thee. When you go down yonder and to the doctor, and your husband and everybody else, that's one thing. But sometimes they can't go but so far, but the Lord can go with you. When you can't get better, he's with you. When nobody understands, he's with you. When you can't talk about it, he's with you. That's consolation. You don't have to look around and say, Lord, where are you? He's there. He's there. I hold this Bible to be true. I hold it to be inspired. And when he said, I'll never leave you, that's exactly what he said. He will never leave you. Boy, I'm glad of that. If he was to leave you, the devil, he'd have a heyday on us. Boy, it'd be the devil's desire to damn our souls and our spirits and stop us in a path. But thank God he can't get to me. To get to me, he's got to go through the blood, and he can't get through that. And if he doesn't do anything to me, he's got to get permission from God. And I know one thing, God will go with me wherever it goes, brother.
2: Amen. Yes, sir.
1: Amen. Amen. Notice verse 35. Here I want to get to the text, and we'll close right here in a few minutes. I'm talking about the consolation of Christ. The consolation. He's a God of all comfort. Boy, sometimes a shot will bring a little comfort to you to ease the pain. A flyer will bring a little comfort and let you know somebody cares. A phone call will let you know somebody cares. A card or just showing up by face. You know, I've, after these years of being here at this church, and thank God, God's been good, let me stay here this long. I ought to have been run off the first year, but anyhow. You know, sometime at the hospital, I don't know what it is. It's just that, if preacher, you're there, it brings a little consolation to the people. That's that shepherd relationship with the sheep. But I promise you there's going to be some times that the preacher there still won't bring the comfort that it would be if you laid down on that gurney that started to pull you out. And all of a sudden, I will not forget, shall never forget 1984 down in Atlanta when they was fixing to do my back surgery. And they laid me up on that gurney. I've never had no surgery like that in my life. I've been with people, Brother Henry, but I had never had no surgery like that. And then the report and the papers I had to sign, I didn't know where I'd come off. I didn't even know where I'd walk. When we got down to them double doors, that nurse looked back to my mother and Ann and the rest of them and said, now, this is as far as you can go. And then for just a second or two, I felt alone. But all of a sudden, I heard that little whisper in my ear. I'm with you, John.
3: Amen.
1: My God. Boy, that picked up in my heart. I never had been put to sleep like that. I never had been cut on like that. I never been put out like that. And when I did come to, I'd been out for so long, I was cold. They keep you like a hog in a meat house. And I woke up, I was shaking, and them big old lights was on there. I thought I'd done died and went to heaven. I just didn't realize I was just cold, and it was warming me back up. But listen right here, verse 35, and here's the consolation. This word's been in my heart today. I don't know why, but it's been in my heart today. Just one word. While he yet spake, there came from the ruler of the synagogue's house certain which said, thy daughter is dead. You talking about words. You talking about will grip you. My mother said to me while Dad was still living, she said to us children, she said, "You'll be okay. You'll be fine unless you hear that word, he's dead." That word dead means stop. It means it's the end of the road. And here comes somebody from Jairus' house with some bad news. And here comes somebody that didn't have good news to give him. They had a bad report. It's going to be a painful report to Jairus. But I'm glad, thank God, that Jesus don't have to ask nobody questions. He knows what's going on in the inside of us.
3: Right.
1: He don't have to say John. He don't have to say Bill. He don't have to say Sue. What? How you feel today? He already knows. That's right. That's the sovereignty of a holy God. He said, "Thy daughter is dead. Why troubles thy master any further?" In other words, it's a done deal. They don't need to go on any further. It's over with. It is with man. Man can only go so far. Man is limited. Man is controlled by substance of this life and by his mind and what he can do. And I talked here a while back to a person, and they were at the hospital. And actually, he told me his wife was pronounced dead. They had pulled the sheet over and fixing to walk out. And all of a sudden, one of them seen some activity. And they pulled the sheet back and she hadn't died. You don't believe it? You ask Wayman Blue. He told me about his dear wife, Frances. He said that they had said she had died and pulled the sheet over. And according to what medically was, they must have wrote on the report that she had expired. But she hadn't expired. Boy, if you don't think that to pop the eyes open to some doctor or some nurses, it would me, especially if it's me. I want to make sure I'm gone. Amen. I told him, make sure I'm gone before they do anything with me. Listen, and as soon as Jesus heard the word that was spoken, he didn't say nothing to Jairus. He didn't look at Jairus. He didn't act toward Jairus. He just heard the word that come out of that man's mouth. And as soon as he heard the word that was spoken, he saith unto the ruler of the synagogue and unto Jairus, "Be not afraid." That fear was creeping up into Jairus' life because it heard it, that his daughter was dead. The situation, I'm just using this as a consolation issue in the Bible. As soon as he heard that word, you know, somebody, let's just do it in another frame, we'll understand. I'm sorry, your car got stole. We lost the keys today to the automobile. She said, "We lost the keys." "Well, there ain't no need for me to tear the house up." I said, "The best thing we can do is get down here and pray about it." And we prayed about it. And less than 2 or 3 minutes, she done walked in there and picked the keys up. We're lucky. No. Prayer is the key to all things. Right. Oh, I'd pray if I was on a hospital bed. Why don't we pray about the small things in life?
3: Right.
1: Amen. You know, that make us afraid. We're going to have to drive a truck, or we're going to have to call somebody and come out and get us, or just change the service around. Man, I have to do that all the time. You don't understand, but the older you get, the less you remember. You get there. When you walk in the room and you forget what you walked in the room for, and then you start over, try to figure out what it was. I know you're there, and I know you're going to get there because it's just part of life. It's just part of the declining of the mind. But he said, "Be not afraid, only believe." He stopped that. What consolation the Lord was when he got that situation in his life. What consolation was for the ruler of the synagogue when Jesus said, "Don't be afraid." We're out in the woods, and I'm by myself. And, brother, you can make anything out in the woods, especially if it's dark and you're young. You'll find out. You ever get lost by yourself? Dad said one night, said, stand right here. I had no light, didn't have no gun. And the dogs were during the top of the hill and went off on the other side of the hill. Said, stand right here. And as soon as he got out of sight, the wind got to blowing, I could hear mountain lions. As God, I could see boogers come behind every tree. Amen. Amen. Yes, well, you can imagine a lot of things if you get scared.
4: Sure.
1: Have you ever been scared?
4: Yes,
1: finally, Dad's come out and said, "Woo!" And boy, when he done that, thank God my heart picked up. My brother-in-law was living up toward the mountains years and years ago. And like a crazy bunch of people, one fella shot a bear and didn't kill it and wound it. We was out there going to hunt that bear, Brother Henry. Didn't have no gun. Just walking through the woods up down on the side of Blue Ridge Mountain. I going to see that bear. And we walked out in a clear cut. And my brother-in-law played a joke, said, bear, run! My God, my heart just fell. I just fell down. My legs locked. You laugh, boys. You get out there. Yeah. Scared to death. It wasn't no bear, but it scared me to death. Yes, sir. But be not afraid. Be not afraid. You know why? Because he's with him.
4: Amen.
1: He's with him. He told him, he said, be not afraid. I'm right there with you. Well, that's a lot of consolation, ain't it?
4: Sure. Yes.
1: Down there somewhere or another and get turned around. You get afraid, miss a turn. Life's got a lot of different things that can cause you to be afraid. Afraid of what we're going to face tomorrow, what's going to come to us, and everything else. You don't think so? Wait till this gas goes $6, $7 a gallon, you understand what I'm talking about. Wait till this year when these gas bills come in and oil bills come in. You'll understand what I'm talking about. Cost you $600, $700 to buy 100 gallon worth of fuel? You might stay in bed longer. We may go back to like the old style. My God, you'd put you in the bed. No, you don't understand this, but they put you in the bed and they throw so many quilts upon you, couldn't turn. That's right.
4: Yes, sir.
1: That is right. Laid a many night in bed and blow your breath and see you look like smoke.
4: Yes, sir.
1: And the kids lived a whole lot happier and they didn't have half as much sickness. You froze all them diseases, I reckon. I don't know.
4: Yes, sir.
1: The consolation of it. Jesus with you. Then the word that he's spoken to him. And thank God the results that came out of it. Boy, you're talking about the results. I ain't got all night and you ain't got either. But the Bible said he suffered no man to follow him save Peter, James, and John, the brother of James. And he cometh to the house of the ruler of the synagogue and seeth a turmoil in them that wept and wailed greatly. Now watch people laugh at the Lord. I've heard people laugh at the Lord before. I've actually heard people, when God's people would say something, they'd laugh at him. And when he come in the house, he said, why make this ado and weep? This damsel's not dead, but sleepeth. And they laughed in the scorn. They laughed at him. A lot of people laugh at the church because we believe there's a God in heaven and he's with us and he's taking care of us.
4: Right.
1: If he is, where's your God at? They say, why are you going through this much trouble? Why are you having that kind of trouble? They laugh at us. But I'll tell you, the Bible said in Proverbs, he'll have the last laugh. There'll be a day when he's going to laugh at them at their calamity, and he's going to laugh at them when all they come up on him. But when he had put them all out, he taketh the father and mother and the damsel and them that were with him, and entered in where the damsel was lying. Here's consolation. And he took the damsel by the hand and said to her, Tabitha, come in my, which is being interpreted, damsel, I say unto thee, arise. And straightway the damsel arose and walked when she was the age of 12, and they were astonished with a great astonishment.
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1: With SRN News, I'm Bob Agnew in Washington. The 2026 midterm campaign heating up in North Carolina was front and center this past week for Vice President J.D. Vance. He said Democrats have allowed the institutions that once protected American citizens to fall into disarray.
2: Americans who are finishing school suddenly found themselves competing with 25 million illegal aliens for precious jobs and homes that ought by right have gone to the American people. And as Democrats were running the country into the ground, something else was happening inside their very own party. The old establishment, the few reasonable Democrats in Congress, were giving way to a new generation of far-left activists.
1: J.D. Vance was in Greenboro, North Carolina, to campaign for Republican Senate nominee Michael Whatley. He faces former Democrat Governor Roy Cooper in the race to replace the outgoing senator there, Tom Tillis. Ukraine's President Vladimir Zelensky says that President Trump approved Ukraine to build Patriot missiles with concrete agreements between Kiev and Washington.
3: Zelensky posted on X with the news days after he met with President Trump at the United Nations General Assembly in New York. He said Trump made a final decision that Ukraine could receive licenses to produce the missiles. Zelensky warned nations at the UN about Russian President Vladimir Putin, calling him patient zero as he spreads the infection of war across the world. Elsewhere, Zelensky said Russia has started to focus more on targeting Ukraine's data centers recently. I'm Chris Caraggio.
1: A powerful storm is gaining strength as it threatens the Northeast. The early season nor'easter set to pummel the region over the weekend with gusty winds and driving rains. Storm conditions are starting today along the coast from New Jersey to Massachusetts. A lot of rain predicted in southern New England, especially near Cape Cod. High wind warnings are also in effect with gusts of up to 60 miles an hour. This is SRN News. A new study takes a look at the question of what churches are growing in this country.
4: According to a new poll by Lifeway Research, 63% of Pentecostal pastors report that their congregations are getting bigger. Next comes Baptist and non-denominational churches at 57%, followed by Holiness churches at 55%, and Presbyterian Reformed at 53%. Old mainline denominations, including the Methodists and the Lutherans, are much more likely to be shrinking than growing, while others have plateaued. Michael Harrington reporting.
1: President Trump is staffing up the U.S. Commission on International Religious Freedom. He has appointed Andrew Brunson, Robert Barron, and Joe Grogren as commissioners. The White House says President Trump's announcement is a vital step in advancing the human right of freedom of religion or belief abroad. Filling the roles demonstrates the ongoing commitment of the U.S. to international religious freedom as a priority for foreign policy. This is SRN News. More problems for troubled Volkswagen.
5: Volkswagen Group says it is recalling 2.86 million Volkswagen and Audi branded vehicles as a precautionary measure over a screw whose failure could cause a loss of steering. The affected vehicles are Volkswagen Tiguan, Touran, Golf, Golf Variant, and Caddy models built between September 2013 and July 2024, and Audi Q3 models made between October 2017 and May 2024. There have been no known incidents with damage to persons or properties, according to Germany's KBA Motor Vehicle Agency. Keith Peters reporting.
1: Comedian Carrot Top is recovering at home after being discharged from the hospital. People reports the Las Vegas comedian is with family and is doing well. Carrot Top attempted suicide a week ago and was sent to the hospital at that time in critical condition. You'll find more on these stories at srnnews.com.
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2: You think Kissinger is enticing. You think his words have weight. You wait until the devil brings the Antichrist on the scene. And when he goes to a radio microphone or TV camera, everybody at the hearing of one word will stop and glue their ear. And everybody that sees the man of sin at a glance will lay their tools down and glue their eyes on that man of sin. He's going to be that kind of a dynamic personality. That was given to him a mouth speaking great things and blasphemies, and power was given unto him to continue for 3.5 years. And he opened his mouth in blasphemy against God, and to blaspheme his name, and to blaspheme the new temple in Jerusalem, and them that dwell in heaven. He's going to curse the saints that dwell in heaven who are already there. And it was given unto him to make war with the saints. He's going to turn in the middle of the tribulation and seek to annihilate the very same Jews that he guaranteed 7 years of peace to a little earlier. And power is given to him over all kindred and tongues of the earth. He's to be a worldwide monarch and a worldwide dictator. And all that dwell upon the earth shall worship him whose name is not written in the book of life, slain from the foundation of the world. This great man of sin will have men bowing down at his image on a TV, bowing down to worship him. And as they worship him, they say, who is like unto the beast? Who is able to make war against him, the Antichrist? Now that's the, I preach so far about the same person. Not a number, but the same person. And that person we sometimes call the Antichrist. Or we call the man of sin. Or sometimes we call the son of perdition. You call him what you may, it's the same person. And he's to appear on the scene at the beginning of the tribulation period. That means that if the rapture were to take place tonight, the Antichrist is already in this earth, already groomed, and already prepared for his revelation. Only he who now letteth will continue to let until he be taken out of the way. The man of sin cannot be revealed until the Holy Spirit who now lets, and we don't use that word anymore, it means hinder, the Holy Ghost who now hinders the mystery of iniquity will continue to hinder the mystery of iniquity until the fullness of time. Then the Holy Ghost leaves the earth. Then shall that wicked one be revealed, whose is, of course, the Antichrist. Now that man of sin is just as sure to appear on the horizon as I am that I speak to you now. I don't think, somebody came to me the other day and said, do you think Kissinger is the Antichrist? No, I don't think so. Now, I'm not saying to you that Kissinger is the Antichrist. I'm trying to illustrate how Satan will prepare a man and bring him on the scene. And that man, in a matter of a few months, will have everybody in the world eating out of his hand, so to speak. And he won't have to fight to get it done. He'll get it done through his personality, through his mouth speaking great swelling words, and by his flattery, and by the seed and the authority and the power given to him by the devil. He's going to have the whole world eating out of his hand soon after he appears on the scene. Now take that for what it's worth. Now, let's go just a step further, and I hasten on. After the tribulation period begins, the man of sin is now on the scene, the Antichrist is now on the scene, Revelation 6:1. The tribulation of the 7 years begins, Revelation 6:1. It's got to run for 7 years. In that first 3.5 years, you've got the four horsemen that appear, and you have the seven seals, in fact. And then you have the seven trumpet judgments. that comes from the seventh seal. Then you have the seven vials of plagues of God that comes from that last trumpet judgment. I'm going to deal with those next Sunday night on the plagues of the tribulation period. But that 7-year period, as a result, although that series of three sevens, seven trumpet judgments, seven seals, then the seven trumpets, and then the seven vials of God's judgment poured out, and in the last 3.5 years, in rapid succession upon the earth. And so terrible and destructive those plagues will be until 1 billion people shall die in this earth. A fourth of the population of all the earth will die in the last 3.5 years of the tribulation period. Famine will stalk the land. One of the horsemen brings that into reality. Death by disease and by pestilences will plague the world. One of the horsemen bring that into reality. I'll deal with that on this record album. But those things are going to begin to come to pass. But in the middle of that 7 years, or during the 7 years, the false prophet stands beside the Antichrist. In verse number 11, John said, I beheld and another beast, another man, came up this time out of the earth. The other came out of the sea, this out of the earth. He had two horns like a lamb, but he spoke like the devil. He is a deceiver. He looks like a lamb, but underneath his camouflage, he's a devil. He's a dragon. Now, he exercised all the power of the first beast before him. And it was he who caused the earth and them that dwell therein to worship the first beast whose deadly wound was healed. And he doeth great wonders. He's a miracle worker. He makes fire come down from heaven on the side of, in the earth, on the side of men, in the side of men. He deceiveth them that dwell on the earth by the means of these miracles that he had power to do in the sight of the beast, saying to them that dwell upon the earth that they, watch this now, that they should make an image to the beast who had the wound by the sword and who did live. Now, when I read that, I can't help but think of Daniel chapter number 2. Old Nebuchadnezzar, highly exalted, made a great image of himself, and then put that image up out in the plains of Babylon, and decreed that everybody in Babylon come and bow down to that image and worship that image. And everybody did. And that's exactly what the Antichrist is going to do. A great image will be set up, and everybody in the world will be required to worship the Antichrist. Well, how in the world could that be, preacher? Well, the miracle of TV has made that very simple. And the miracle of the satellite communication has made that very simple. At the appointed time every day in the tribulation period, the man of sin will use the TV. The Antichrist will use the TV. And you have to stop your work and go sit by your TV and worship the man of sin. Bow down to the image. I'll never do that, preacher. Well, you'll do it if you live. If you don't do it, you'll die. They'll kill you. We'll read that just a bit later. And everybody in the world will be required to worship the image of the Antichrist exactly as Babylonians were required to worship the image of Nebuchadnezzar. Same principle. And it'll be done, in my opinion, through the TV. Now, it says also that this second beast had power, watch this, to give life to the image of the beast. And there's your life. When you watch a TV, you're watching something that's alive, something that moves, something that speaks, something that's real. And with the satellite communication, he can be in Israel or be in Rome or wherever he may desire to be at the appointed hour and go before a TV camera, and instantaneously that picture can be flashed in your living room. That's living. And to me, that's the potential of the fulfillment of verse 16. Now here's the mark. This second beast causeth all people, both small and great, both rich and poor, both free and bond. What does he cause everybody to do? To receive a mark in their right hand or on their foreheads, that no man may buy or sell except he have the mark or the name of the beast or the number of his name. That's not going to be a matter of preference. It's going to be a matter of command. Everybody will be compelled to have this mark. your forehead or in your right hand, one or the other. Now, just a little thought on your part will show that we have already been brainwashed for the fulfillment of verse 16 and 17 in Revelation 13. In your pocket, you have cards. I have cards. There was a day when a man had to carry money in his pocket to travel, buy gasoline, food, motel rooms. But you don't carry money. You don't need to carry money anymore. You have cards. Most of the men in this building probably have gasoline cards. And on those gasoline cards, you can get motel rooms and other things. And if you don't, many of you also have bank cards. And with those bank cards, you can get anything you want anywhere, anytime. Some of you have hospital cards. You can be admitted in a hospital anywhere, anytime, on the strength of that card you have in your pocket. Most of us carry those things. Consequently, we carry a little money. And we're becoming brainwashed and conditioned to that kind of an economy. No money, we've got something else. And it's just as good as money. And it's convenient. I'd recommend that you carry those cards with you. You'll need them from time to time. But there's one card in your pocket that supersedes all the others you've got. Now, you may have a bank card, you may not. You may have a gasoline card, you may not. You may have a hospital card, a health program card, a health insurance card, you may not. But there's one card I don't hesitate to say you've got. And you know what that card is. You've got it. If you work and make money, you've got a Social Security card. And chances are you've got it in your pocket or in your pocketbook right now. And you carry it with you 24 hours every day that you live, everywhere you go, you have that Social Security card. And you don't change that card. You carry the same one from the cradle to the grave, so to speak. You've got the same card in your pocket now you had all the years. I've got the same one in my pocket now that I got when the program started in 1933. Same card, never been changed. As far as I know, the number's never been changed. And you have the same thing, Social Security card. Now, there's only one step between what we now have and consolidating all the cards we carry into one card. It'd be a simple matter for all the cards I have to be eliminated. And everything I need to use on the way of courtesy cards can be put on my Social Security card. It'd be a simple matter to transfer all the cards in their multitude to that one system. It'd be a very simple matter for the United Nations to cause all the world, not just America, but all the world to be marked and numbered as we are marked and numbered with our Social Security card. The United Nations could pass a law, cause the nations of the earth represented in the UN to pass a law that everybody would have to have a Social Security card. In England, Africa, South America, everywhere. Some of the countries do. Many of them probably don't. But the UN could take care of that. And everybody in the world would be marked. Everybody would be numbered. I'm marked and you're marked. In Washington, you have your name, but you also have a number. There may be a thousand John Smiths in Washington, but there's only one number that you've got in Washington. Just one number. And you've got that number. And everybody has their number. Now, we're just one step away from one other thing. What would hinder the UN from decreeing that that card that we carry in our pocket with that famous number, that's our number from cradle to the grave, that number be put on your forehead or in the palm of your hand indelibly, where you could see it only under a certain type of a light, where you can never wash it away, no operation could ever remove it, it could ever be changed. And you wouldn't have to worry about it disfiguring you in any way. Walk under that light and there's the number. Go to the grocery store and buy your food and put your hand under that light. There's your number in your hand. Now that's feasible. I went to the airport the other day. I was somewhere going to my meeting somewhere. Nowadays when you go to get on a plane, you have to have your baggage searched. And if you've got too much metal in the way of coins or keys in your pocket, the buzzer will go off when you step through the gate. And I had a few coins in my pocket and my automobile keys in my pocket and my watch on my arm. And I didn't think much about it and started through the gate and that thing went off. And the police stopped me. And he gave me a little pan. He said, empty all your pocket out in that pan. And I had to put all my coins and all my keys and all my whites and everything else I had that had any metal in it in that pan. And then he took the pan and carried it through himself. And then he said, you come on in. And I walked through that time and didn't get a buzz. All right, you see. Now, if scientists can devise an apparatus that'll go off when I've got $2 in my pocket and won't go off when I don't have but a dollar in my pocket, they can fix a light so they can see a number in my hand when I put that number under a light. In fact, they've already got that now. And we're just one step away from everybody having a number up here or a number down here, either one, or maybe in both places, just one step away. You say, preacher, do you think time will come when that kind of mark will be put on the human family? Just as sure as your name is what it is, it's bound to come. Now, I don't think the church will be here. We're going to be raptured out before these days. But the human family left behind is as sure to be marked as I am that I'm speaking to you. It's bound to happen. It's just a matter of the time. When time arrives, that mark will be given. Now, we're told that that mark will be given that no man can buy or sell. No amount of commercial activity, no kind of commercial activity can be transacted except you've got the mark. You went to the filling station to buy gas, you don't get it except you have the mark. You go to the grocery store to buy bread, you don't get it except you have the mark. You raise your good garden and want to sell some of your tomatoes, you don't sell them except you've got the mark. There won't be anybody getting by that Internal Revenue Service. You won't sell anything on the side because they'll have everything tied to that mark. There'll be no commercial activity except you've got the mark in your right hand up on your forehead. And that mark we call the mark of the beast. Now when men receive that mark, they're destined to hell. There's no way for them to be saved. Now in the tribulation period, there'll be some people, and that's one reason I'm preaching like I am now. I may be preaching to a lost man that may not get saved before the rapture, who may remember what I'm saying now after the rapture. And what I'm saying now, what I may say on these records, may keep somebody in the tribulation from receiving the mark or refusing to bow at the image of the Antichrist. And those who refuse the mark and refuse to bow are going to lose their lives, but their souls will be saved. And John in chapter 7 of the Revelation saw under the altar the souls that were beheaded for the witness of Christ. And those souls cried, how long, O Lord, before our blood is to be avenged and judged? Now that's the mark of the beast. And I've gone far too much. Let me have just about 5 or 10 more minutes. Turn your Bible now to chapter 16 of the Revelation. Just a word about the dreadful battle of Armageddon. I said to you a while ago that in the tribulation period, you have 3 sevens, 7 seals, 7 trumpets, 7 vials. Now the 7 vials are all enumerated in chapter 16 of the Revelation. These are plagues that I'll be preaching about next Sunday night. But I want you to look at the 6th vial, number 12, verse 12. The 6th angel poured out his bowl, vial, container upon the great river Euphrates, and the water thereof was dried up, that the way of the kings of the east might be prepared. And I saw 3 unclean spirits like frogs out of the mouth of the dragon, the devil, out of the mouth of the beast, the Antichrist, out of the mouth of the false prophet. And they are the spirits of devils working miracles. That's exactly what Paul said in 2 Thessalonians 2, which go forth

0: Before I come as a thief, blessed is he that watcheth and keepeth his garment, lest he walk naked in the sea of shame. And the Antichrist gathered these armies of the nations of the earth together into a place called in the Hebrew tongue Armageddon. That's the Valley of Megiddo, about 50 miles north of Jerusalem. Great plains of Jezreel. That's going to be the battlefield for this final and last war of all wars against God and against God's covenant people, Israel, under the leadership of the Antichrist, who has now turned with unholy fury against the people he guaranteed peace to 7 years earlier. Now, when that great dreadful battle starts, God's going to do a lot of things to protect Israel and to keep Israel from complete annihilation. It's going to be the idea of the Antichrist to annihilate every Jew. But God's going to intervene and not allow the Antichrist to do that. And here's what God shall do in verse 17. The seventh angel poured out his vial into the air, and there was a great voice out of the temple of heaven, from heaven, saying, "It is done." And there were voices and thunders and lightnings, and there was a great earthquake, such as not since men were upon the earth, so mighty an earthquake and so great. And the great city was divided into three parts, and the cities of the nations fell. And great Babylon came in remembrance before God to give of her the cup of the wine of the fierceness of his wrath. And every island fled away. The mountains were not found. And there fell upon men a great hail out of heaven, every stone about 125 pounds. And men blasphemed God because of the plague of the hail, and the plague thereof was exceeding great. And that great supernatural phenomena described in the closing verses of chapter 16 will pulverize and utterly destroy the armies of the Antichrist gathered in Megiddo for the Battle of Armageddon. And their armies are to be totally and completely destroyed by the phenomena of hail and other things that will come from God out of heaven. Now turn to Revelation 19. At that point in the chronological order, the tribulation period is now winding down. The 7 years is about over. The man of sin has had the judgment of God poured out upon his seat, and his kingdom is full of darkness. He's grabbing for every straw he can to preserve his own security. He comes up with a satanic idea of annihilating the Jew. He gathers a great army together to accomplish that. Great army of 200 million people in the Valley of Megiddo, and a great natural phenomena of weather, wars against the man of sin. And those great hailstones fall, every one the weight of a talent, and pulverizes that army and totally destroys the great army in Megiddo. And then at this point, Jesus comes in power and great glory. Now in Revelation 19, verse 11, "And I saw heaven open," said John, "and behold, a white horse. And he that sat upon him was called Faithful and True." That couldn't be the Antichrist. This is the Christ, because he is the faithful witness, the one true and living God. "In righteousness doth he judge and make war. His eyes were as flames of fire, and on his head were many crowns, and had a name written that no man knew but he himself. And he was clothed in a vesture dipped in blood, and his name is called the Word of God." You don't have any doubt as to who this man is, do you? His identity is clearly spelled out. "And the armies which were in heaven followed him upon white horses, clothed in fine linen, white and clean. And out of his mouth goeth a sharp sword, that with it he should smite the nations, and he shall rule them with a rod of iron. And he treadeth the winepress of the fierceness and wrath of Almighty God. And he hath on his vesture and on his thigh a name written, King of Kings and Lord of Lords." Now that's what we call the revelation of Jesus Christ.
1: 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The title of the message is "The Mark of the Beast, The Revelation of Jesus Christ," and was originally preached on June the 24th, 1974 at Tabernacle Baptist Church. 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

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Currently in the Greenville, South Carolina area, we've got fair skies with 71-degree weather. Man, this weather has just been absolutely amazing. High of 82 for the day, low of 51. Today we've got sunny, light west-northwest wind. Tomorrow, Sunday, the Lord's Day, we've got a high of 83, low of 52. And then we should have sunny skies, again, with that light west-northwest wind. And then into the night, we've got a clear sky. We've got clear skies with a low around 52, north wind 5 to 10 miles an hour. Coming up next, we've got Breaking Ground with an absolutely beautiful song, Field of Grace. Then after that, The Inspirations with Faithful Friend. Then the York family will come and sing Even There. After that, we'll have some promos for and advertisements. And then we will have the Ellis family sing Jesus, Love is Real. And then Squire Parsons with Too Much to Gain to Lose. Once again, we want to thank you for listening to WTBI Radio. We hope that our programming will be a blessing to you and that you will continue to stay tuned. God bless you. Have a wonderful day.

0: Hello, this is Pastor Doug Benton right here at Tabernacle Baptist Church in Greenville, South Carolina. And we are coming to you today with a need for our Tabernacle Children's Home. Our mission has always been to provide a safe, loving, and faith-centered environment for children who have nowhere else to turn. Since 1962, Tabernacle Children's Home has given a secure place for children to grow, learn, and experience God's love. Our current facility is now not in compliance with many codes. 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They're unable to continue to sleep in this current building. A project of this magnitude requires partnership from many. Your generous gift will translate into walls, rooms, and a foundation of stability. We are looking at $4 million to build this children's home. 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But please remember to put new build in each gift.
1: This is Kathy Sani, and as director of Tabernacle Children's Home, we look forward to what the Lord is going to do here. 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

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That address again, 3931 White Horse Road, Greenville, near the crossing of Highway 123. 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
1: With SRN News, I'm Bob Agnew in Washington. The fight over non-citizen voting just moved to the high court. Here's Willie Nelson with more details.
2: The Supreme Court has cleared the Trump administration to use a federal citizenship check system on voter rolls ahead of November. The SAVE database was blocked by a lower court. The justices paused that order, a temporary win for President Trump's push to stop non-citizen voting. States can use a tool to verify citizenship. The larger case is still alive. Willie Nelson, The White House.
1: Ukrainian President Zelensky says President Trump approved Ukraine to build Patriot missiles with concrete agreements achieved between Kiev and Washington, D.C. this week at the United Nations in New York. Here's Chris Caraggio.
3: Zelensky posted on X with the news days after he met with President Trump at the United Nations General Assembly in New York. He said Trump made a final decision that Ukraine could receive licenses to produce the missiles. Zelensky warned nations at the UN about Russian President Vladimir Putin calling him patient zero as he spreads the infection of war across the world. Elsewhere, Zelensky said Russia has started to focus more on targeting Ukraine's data centers recently. I'm Chris Caraggio.
1: A judge is working to determine just how much Facebook will end up paying after a New Mexico jury found the company liable for deceiving users about privacy protections.
4: The trial focused on accusations Facebook deceived users about a data breach stemming from a third-party personality quiz that harvested data from roughly 87 million profiles and then sold it to a political consulting firm, Cambridge Analytica. Facebook lawyers claim the state's evidence was outdated. I'm Nia Bender.
1: Wall Street closed higher to wrap up a positive week.
5: Stocks rallied as oil prices eased and Treasury yields pulled back. A surge in technology shares, including Microsoft and Meta Platforms, added lift to markets as all three major indexes posted weekly gains. At the closing bell, the Dow Jones Industrial Average gained 478 points to 51,828.
1: That is Levon Putney reporting, and this is SRN News. Christians have been arrested in Algeria, correspondent Michael Harrington has report.
6: The government sent a SWAT team to break up a prayer meeting being held at a humanitarian shelter in the suburbs of Oran this month. 12 believers were arrested at the House of Refuge shelter and charged with holding an unauthorized non-Muslim worship service. Algeria used to ignore its small Christian minority, but in recent years the government has begun an aggressive campaign of persecution, closing scores of churches. Michael Harrington reporting.
1: A lawsuit accuses the city of Dearborn, Michigan, of celebrating Muslim holidays and ignoring religious holidays of other faiths. The suit says the city government has spent thousands of dollars to celebrate Muslim holidays while ignoring those of its Christian and Jewish populations. Margot Cleveland, a journalist for The Federalist, filed a court action and says that for too long, Dearborn has been a hostile place for Christians and Jews. This is SRN News. Here's Matt Madison with the latest technology news.
7: 3 in 4 Americans report some level of fear and concern regarding AI technology and its growth and development. Tammy Trujillo reports.
8: That's according to a new poll from CNN. The remaining quarter say they feel hope and excitement over AI development. This is tech industry leaders and lawmakers call for artificial intelligence development to slow down as new guardrails are put in place.
7: With that, Google says the Gemini 4 model is coming soon. The company tells the news site The Information that it should be out before the end of 2026. There's growing opposition to Waymo expanding to Washington, D.C. The National Urban League is among the groups that argue robo-taxis undermine working class residents. Waymo insists that they'll invest tens of millions of dollars in D.C. and create hundreds of local jobs.
1: And that is a report on what's going on in the tech world from Matt Matheson. More on these stories at srnnews.com.
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Currently in the upstate area of South Carolina, we have fair skies at 74 degrees, high of 82 for the day, low of 51. This weather has been absolutely phenomenal. Bless the Lord. High of 83, low of 52 tomorrow. Sunny throughout the day, should be clear into the night. Coming up next, we've got the Zion Quartet singing a good hymn of the faith, Winging My Way Back Home. Then the Ellis Family with Promises. Then the Bluegrass Cardinals will sing Live Beyond the Grave, one that I've been stuck on recently. And then the Doucettes with another good hymn, Jesus Spoke to Me. After that, we will have some announcements and some advertisements. We trust that our programming will be a blessing to you. We've also got Revival coming up in about 2 weeks, I believe it is. So we hope that you'll help us pray for that. We trust that the rest of our programming will be a blessing. God bless you. Have a wonderful day.

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1: He's gracious, but he's also righteous. Sin must be paid for. Sin must be punished. The wages of sin is death. The soul that sinneth, it shall die. But the righteous God in his grace and the righteous God in his mercy sent a substitute to die for my sin, the Lord Jesus Christ.
2: America needs the Lord. Please join us at Tabernacle Baptist Church as we seek his face for a genuine revival meeting. Coming up on October the 5th through the 7th, we will have Dr. James Knox preaching from the Good Word of God. We will also have uplifting music as we worship our Savior Jesus Christ. Again, that's Monday through Wednesday, October the 5th, 6th, and 7th at 7 p.m. at Tabernacle Baptist Church in Greenville, South Carolina. Our pastor, Dr. Doug Benton, and the congregation looks forward to seeing you there.
1: I am truly, truly thankful. I can bring all my cares to the Lord. But I really should remember he's the Lord. I am truly thankful I can come boldly to the throne of grace, but I should remember it's a throne.
3: (269) 2760 is the number to reach the Tabernacle Christian Bookstore. 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Again, for information or directions, 269-2760. That's 864-269-2760 for the Tabernacle Christian Bookstore.
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1: There's going to be a tent revival taking place at the People's Baptist Church, 101 Woodside Circle in Simpsonville, September the 27th at 6 p.m., and then September the 28th through the 30th at 7 p.m. each evening. And Evangelist Kevin Keeter, they are preaching. Special music in each service on the 27th, True Faith, on the 28th, the Woodruff Road Worship Center Choir, the Epps family singing on the 30th. And that's 101 Woodside Circle for the People's Baptist Church and their tent revival. The Southside Baptist Church of Piedmont will be having revival services taking place on Monday, September the 28th and going through Wednesday, September the 30th at 7 p.m. each night. Evangelist Adam Borden, they're preaching. And the Southside Baptist Church is located at 15 Southside Circle in Piedmont, South Carolina. Services are nightly at 7 p.m. and that's Monday, September the 28th through Wednesday, September 30th. Revival services and Adam Borden, they're preaching. The Mountain View Baptist Church of Cowpens will be having fall revival October the 1st through the 4th, Thursday through Saturday, 7 p.m. each evening, and then on Sunday.

0: M. Knightley. The host of the meeting will be Pastor Micah Renfro and speakers Evangelist Kevin Keeter and Pastor Chris Hewitt. Also featuring special singing by the Greens. The address for the meeting is 330 Dixie Drive, Hodges, South Carolina, 29653. That's the Victory Baptist Church Tent Revival, October 4th through the 9th, services 7 p.m. nightly.
1: There's going to be a fall youth rally taking place, hosted at the West End Baptist Church of Easley, taking place on October the 16th and 17th. On October the 16th at 7 p.m., the New Manna Baptist Church with youth pastor Jason Garner will be there and a combined youth choir from the church. They're singing, food and prizes following the service. And then October the 17th at 5 p.m., Evangelist Heath Williams will be speaking and a combined youth choir and special singing, food and prizes also following that service. And it's all taking place at the West End Baptist Church, a fall youth rally. And the West End Baptist Church is located at 120 Mission Drive in Easley. The pastor is Mark Tinsley, and that's October the 16th and 17th at West End Baptist Church. For more information on the meeting, 864-704-0246. The Northwest Baptist Church will be having revival services taking place. The guest speaker, Doug Raines, preaching there. The services take place October the 18th through the 20th, on Sunday, October the 18th at 6 p.m., and then Monday, October the 19th with a meal beginning at 6 p.m. and the service at 7 p.m. On Tuesday, also the same, October the 20th, Tuesday, meal beginning at 6 p.m. and the service beginning at 7 p.m. The Northwest Baptist Church is located at 20 Blue Ridge Drive, Travelers Rest, South Carolina. And that's Pastor Doug Raines, preaching in the revival meeting at Northwest Baptist Church, where the pastor is David Allen. And that's October the 18th through the 20th.
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Good afternoon, friends. 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At this hour, it is time to go into our noon hour prayer time. I would just like to remind y'all that if you have a request that you would like to send in, you can call us at 864-295-2145. Of course, we ask that you please wait until after the prayer time to do that, but we just want you to be sure that you can call those requests in. Without further ado, we will go before the throne and talk to God about the things that the faithful listeners of WTBI have sent in. We hope you'll pray along with us. Father, I pray for this woman who has spiritual needs. Lord God, she's in a very dark place. Lord God, I pray that you'd help her, Lord God. I've had anxiety before, Lord God. I felt like I was in a dark place before, and Lord God, you brought me out, and I'm thankful for that. But Lord, I want to pray for her now. Lord God, I pray that you'd bring her out. Lord God, that you would just help her, Lord God, through the anxiety, through the fear, Lord God, through whatever she's going through. Lord God, I pray that you would help her to remember that you are there with her, that she can bring it all to you, whatever it is. Father, I pray for this woman who has serious health needs. Lord God, her knee is in pain. Lord God, I pray that you would help her. Father, I pray that you would ease that pain. Lord God, if she needs to see any doctors about anything, Lord God, I pray that you would just give them wisdom and continue to help her in the way that she ought to go. Father, I pray for this family. Lord God, they need wisdom and direction. And I pray, Lord, that you would grant them that wisdom to know exactly what to do. Father, I pray that you would please help them and strengthen them in whatever they do. Father, I pray for this woman and her three children. God, they are in need of salvation. I pray, Lord, that you would please just aid them. Lord God, I pray that you would send them somewhere, send someone to them even, that can give them the gospel. Lord God, may they receive the gospel. Lord God, I'm praying for two family members of mine that I know aren't saved. Lord God, I pray that you would help them to be able to get here to Tabernacle Baptist Church so they can hear your man preach. And Lord God, so they can have their hearts stirred. And Lord God, so they can, Lord, feel the conviction. But Lord God, I'm praying that you would also just be with these three, Lord God, this mother and her three children. I'm praying that you would please save them. Lord God, I pray that you would help them. Father, I pray that you would just have your own will and way, Lord God. It is not your will that any should perish, that all should come to repentance. So Lord God, I pray that you would have your will done. Father, I pray that you would save them. Father, I pray for this woman. Lord God, it's somebody's daughter-in-law who's got anxiety. Lord, I pray that you would calm that anxiety, calm their nerves, help them through whatever they're going through. Lord, I love to quote this song. Lord God, when God says you're loved, believe it. When he says you're precious, believe it. You can trust that he cares for you, knows what you're going through, and feels every burden that you bear. He'll be there whenever you need him. Believe him. Lord, I'm so thankful for those words because, Lord God, they can apply when we are facing a hard time. They can apply when we're having a good day. But, Lord God, know that, Lord God, when we remember that we are either just coming out of a valley, that we're either going through one, or we're just about to walk into one, Lord God. So help us remember that we can trust you in every single way. Help us to lean on you, Lord, for the peace that we can know. Lord God, I want to pray for this woman. She's got cancer, Lord God, and I'm praying that you would help her as she's placing a port for chemo. Lord God, I'm praying for her husband as he cares for her. Father, I pray for this mother and her children. Lord God, for safety and physical needs. Lord God, I pray that you would just grant them that safety. Lord God, I pray that you would help them through their physical needs. Lord God, I don't know what exactly they're facing, but Lord God,
You know exactly what they're going through. Father, I pray that you would please just help them and aid them. Father, I pray for this woman and her family. Lord God, for their health. Lord, I pray that you would please just work in that situation. Father, I pray that you would please just continue to grant them strength. Lord God, this was called in a while ago, so Lord God, I don't know what state they're in right now, but Lord God, I pray that they've recovered. Lord God, if they've been sick, Lord God, if they're having health issues and complications, I pray that you would continue to let them get better. Lord, I pray for this man. Lord God, he's very discouraged because he's got several family members in need of salvation. Lord, I pray that you would help him. Lord God, I pray that you would just let him be a faithful witness. Lord God, let him be a faithful witness to these family members of his. Father, I pray that you would just strengthen him and help him. Lord God, I pray that you would just let him not stop praying for them. Lord God, if we stop praying, we stop moving the hand of God. So, Lord, I pray that you would just keep him right on praying. And Lord God, I pray that you would just help us not to worry. Lord God, that and your will will be done. Father, I pray that you would just help him there. Father, I pray for this pastor. Lord, he has stage 4 colon cancer. Help him there. Lord, I pray for this woman who's in rehab and is in pain. Lord God, I pray you would ease that pain. Lord God, I pray that you would just draw her close to you, Lord God, and help her remember that the judge of all the earth shall do right. Lord, I pray that you would help. Lord God, just help her and help her family. Lord God, I pray that you be with them. Father, I pray for this woman, Lord God, somebody's daughter, who has been diagnosed with ALS. Not entirely sure what that is, Lord, but you know the need. I pray that you would help them and give them strength. Lord, I pray for Miss Anne Marie Robertson, Lord God, who is recovering from the flu and is still waiting for transplants, Lord God. If I remember correctly, it is kidney and lung transplants, Lord God, that she needs. And I pray that you would please help her. Help her family, Lord God. Her grandmother is faithful to pray for her, and I thank you for that. Father, I pray that you would just... Father, I pray that you would just help her as she's on oxygen. Give her strength to face every day. Father, I pray that you would just help this woman, Lord God, who has serious health needs and has numerous family needs as well. So, Father, I pray for every single one of those, Lord God, that you would help her with her health and, Lord God, help her with her family. Lord God, you know what's going on, and I pray, Lord Jesus, that you would just stand right there with her and fill her with your love. Father, I pray for this man who's got knee surgery, Lord God, and recovery coming up. Lord God, I pray that you would just aid him there. Lord God, I pray that you let the recovery be swift. Lord God, let it be effective. Pray for the surgery that you would give doctors wisdom. Lord God, I pray for somebody named Taylor, Lord God. They have serious health needs, Lord God. I pray, Lord God, that you would just help her as she was just diagnosed with cancer. And Lord God, I pray that you would just help her as she's going for special treatment. Pray for this man who has kidney failure. Help him, Lord. I don't know what that entails, but Lord God, you do. So, Lord, I pray that you would just work in that situation. Pray for this elderly woman who's got eye problems. Lord God, I pray you would help her. Lord God, you know the situation better than I do. So, Lord God, I pray that you would just work there and have your own will and way. Father, I want to thank you for all that you've done. Lord God, you know what's on my heart. Lord God, I pray that you would just, Lord God, help in those situations. Lord God, I pray that you would save my family. Lord God, I pray that you would just help me in my own heart to draw closer to you. Father, I thank you for your love and mercy. Father, I pray that you would continue to bless this day on WTBI. Lord God, that you would
Let somebody be blessed by what they hear. In Jesus' name, amen.

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1: With SRN News, I'm Bob Agnew in Washington. President Trump is posting on social media today. Here's correspondent Richard Boyd.
2: President Trump posted an image early Saturday morning on his Truth Social platform of the Strait of Hormuz, labeled Trump Strait, in the first public indication of his thinking after Iran proposed the New Deal and suggested it might help the president ahead of the midterm elections. The White House, on Friday, said only that U.S. officials were having positive and constructive conversations with mediators on the Iran war. Earlier in the week, Iran held hours of indirect talks with the U.S. Richard Boyd reporting.
1: Vice President J.D. Vance on the campaign trail this week in North Carolina talking about the upcoming midterm elections. He reminded the crowd that when Democrats were in charge, the American people suffered a lot of losses.
3: But for years, for 4 years under Joe Biden and congressional Democrats, America was run by a party that prioritized the needs of everybody else, everybody but you. They prioritized massive corporations. They prioritized the far left NGOs. They prioritized illegal immigrants. And of course, as I've learned over the past few months, they prioritized a whole lot of fraudsters.
1: Vice President Vance says during the administration, the American economy was in crisis. Invisible American lasers reportedly destroying Iranian weapons and infrastructure. More details on that from correspondent Ken Lorman.
4: The U.S. military is deploying advanced infrared laser weapons in the Strait of Hormuz in Iran to destroy Iranian drones, cruise missiles, and equipment at a fraction of the cost of traditional munitions. These 50-year-in-development systems, controlled via Xbox-like controllers, operate at light speed with minimal logistical demands, giving the U.S. a decisive edge in the ongoing conflict. Ken Lorman reporting.
1: This is SRN News. A new study asks young adults why they go to church.
5: As a group, they are attending more frequently these days, and a new study by the Barna Group reveals that the most common reason for doing so is to pray. Young adults also say they go to church because they want to engage in worship, learn more about the Bible, and, quote, experience joy in Jesus. Young men are more likely than young women to say they're attending more frequently, as are young black people and Hispanics. Michael Harrington reporting.
1: The persecution of Christians in Chad is on the rise. While believers make up 40% of the population there, the Muslim majority controls the government, and there are several Islamic terrorist groups on the loose in the country as well. Open Doors USA reports that Boko Haram and the Islamic State West Africa province remain active around the Lake Chad Basin. Those groups continue to attack Christian villages, burning church buildings, and abducting believers, especially in rural zones with limited state protection. This is SRN News. Tis the season for asthma flare-ups.
6: Dr. Megan Conroy at the Ohio State University Wexner Medical Center says changes in temperature, humidity, and pollens will really impact airway inflammation, and that's the driver of asthma.
7: We also see increase in circulation of respiratory viruses, so the common cold virus, and others that start to circulate in the fall. These are the most common causes of asthma flares. But we also see increase in pollens like ragweed.
6: She recommends people take all medications as prescribed, no matter how frequently symptoms of asthma occur. I'm Jim Forbes.
1: People on Hawaii's Big Island are preparing for another potentially life-threatening and catastrophic storm as Hurricane Nolo is expected to bring flash flooding and extreme surf. Even as it churns just south of the islands through the weekend, it could pose a special danger to those living near the shoreline. More of these stories can be found at srnnews.com.
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1: With SRN News, I'm Bob Agnew in Washington. New move against Iran's financial network is being welcomed as a big step toward holding the terror financing regime accountable.
2: The United Arab Emirates says it has sanctioned local branches of Iran's bank, Meli, accusing them of violating laws against money laundering, terrorism financing, and weapons proliferation. The order blocks financial transactions between the branches and Iran, including trade finance and fund transfers. Critics say the UAE should go further and stop Iran from rerouting money through third countries. Bernie Bennett reporting.
1: Also at SRNnews.com, a new study shows the expansion of Medicaid is being linked to better outcomes for older adults, cancer patients, living in low-income areas.

0: Prevention started under the Affordable Care Act more than a decade ago. Researchers at the American Cancer Society are finding the expansion has resulted in earlier cancer diagnoses. They analyzed national cancer database information for nearly 1.5 million people age 65 and older in low-income communities who were diagnosed with cancer between 2010 and 2021. I'm Tammy Trujillo.
1: It is a time of year for asthma flare-ups with the transition from summer into fall. Dr. Megan Conroy at The Ohio State University Wexner Medical Center says changes in temperature, humidity, and pollens will really impact airway inflammation, and that is the big driver for asthma cases.
2: We also see increase in circulation of respiratory viruses, so the common cold virus and others that start to circulate in the fall. These are the most common causes of asthma flares. But we also see increase in pollens like ragweed.
1: A powerful storm is gaining strength as it threatens the Northeast today. The early season nor'easter set to pummel the region over the weekend with gusty winds and driving rainstorm conditions beginning today along the coast from New Jersey to Massachusetts, with a lot of rain predicted in southern New England, especially near Cape Cod. Wind gusts of up to 60 miles an hour. 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
3: Thank you so much for tuning in again today. Hey, we are in Matthew chapter 5. Verse 37, but says, let your communication be yea, yea, nay, nay, for whatsoever is more than these cometh of evil. Now, we're dealing with this word right here, yes. When we say yes to anything, we're saying no to something else. Okay, we dealt with this. When we say yes to faith, we're saying no to doubt. When we say yes to harmony, we're saying no to chaos and confusion. I don't know what it is. I just love harmony. Amen. I love my life to be in harmony. I love the church to be in harmony. I just like harmony. I don't like chaos, and I don't like confusion. You know, sometimes being in the transmission business, you'd get a hold of a tranny, and you know what? It just wouldn't cooperate. I mean, anything you do to it, it just seemed like you'd want to act up and cause chaos and confusion in the shop and get everybody's nerve tore up. But when you finally figured out what was going on with it and you fixed it, hey, man, that's a good thing. Harmony comes back into the shop, okay? And then, you know, just 5 minutes early, you're ready to quit, throw your tools in the trash can and walk out. And then later, you know, harmony sets in because you got it fixed. Amen. And the chaos and the confusion leave the shop. Let me move on. When we say yes to a life of riches, we're saying no to a life of poverty. Listen, when we say yes to rest, we're saying no to weary. Remember we talked about that? Yeah, everybody's got to have rest now. Hey, comes a time you got to look after yourself. I'm not saying, not doing what you're supposed to do, but there's times you got to have rest. You got to spend time, you know, for yourself so you'll stay strong, amen, not be weary. And we left off with this. Now we're caught up. Ain't that good? When we say yes to love, listen, I like this now, listen. We're saying no to hate. Say yes to love, say no to hate. And I tell you what, it's good to love your brother. It's good to love your family. It's good to love your wife. Amen. It's good to love sinners. Amen. Witness to sinners. But when you say, no, I'm not going to love nobody. Amen. I don't care about sinners. I don't care about this or that. I tell you what, you get to the point you'll hate and you don't want to be a hater. Okay. You want to be, amen, someone that loves and has the love of God in your heart and the shed abroad in your heart, the love of God is. And so when we say yes to love, we say no to hate. That's the way it ought to be. Amen. When we say yes to blessings, we're saying no to curses. I like blessings, don't you? I don't like curses. I like blessings. I like for our church to be blessed. I really desire that my people be blessed in our church. I do. I want our people to prosper, and I'm saying that not nothing in my game. But I look over my congregation sometimes, and sometimes people are hurting and they're having a hard time making ends meet. And boy, I pray God just bless them real good. Bless them real good. And God is good at blessing, is he not? And so we just need to say yes to those blessings and say no to those curses. And another thing, we ought to be a blessing. Time's coming, gone. Gotta go.
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1: With SRN News, I'm Bob Agnew in Washington. New move against Iran's financial network is being welcomed as a big step toward holding the terror financing regime accountable.
2: The United Arab Emirates says it has sanctioned local branches of Iran's bank, Meli, accusing them of violating laws against money laundering, terrorism financing, and weapons proliferation. The order blocks financial transactions between the branches and Iran, including trade finance and fund transfers. Critics say the UAE should go further and stop Iran from rerouting money through third countries. Bernie Bennett reporting.
1: Also at SRNnews.com, a new study shows the expansion of Medicaid is being linked to better outcomes for older adults, cancer patients, living in low-income areas.
3: The expansion started under the Affordable Care Act more than a decade ago. Researchers at the American Cancer Society are finding the expansion has resulted in earlier cancer diagnoses. They analyzed national cancer database information for nearly 1.5 million people age 65 and older in low-income communities who were diagnosed with cancer between 2010 and 2021. I'm Tammy Trujillo.
1: It is a time of year for asthma flare-ups with the transition from summer into fall. Dr. Megan Conroy at The Ohio State University Wexner Medical Center says changes in temperature, humidity, and pollens will really impact airway inflammation, and that is the big driver for asthma cases.
4: We also see increase in circulation of respiratory viruses, so the common cold virus and others that start to circulate in the fall. These are the most common causes of asthma flares. We also see increase in pollens like ragweed.
1: A powerful storm is gaining strength as it threatens the Northeast today. The early season nor'easter set to pummel the region over the weekend with gusty winds and driving rainstorm conditions beginning today along the coast from New Jersey to Massachusetts, with a lot of rain predicted in southern New England, especially near Cape Cod. Wind gusts of up to 60 miles an hour. 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Pro-life advocates are looking ahead to the midterm elections.
5: According to an analysis by LifeNews.com, the races in 10 states are likely to determine whether Republicans retain their slim majority in the Senate and their ability to promote life and block Democratic abortion legislation. The composition of the Senate may turn on the outcome of the vote in Alaska, Iowa, Kansas, Maine, Michigan, Minnesota, Nebraska, New Hampshire, Ohio, and Texas. Pro-life voters are being urged to turn out. Michael Harrington reporting.
1: Jewish heirs of Holocaust victims have filed lawsuits in California to reclaim Nazi-looted paintings from museums in Los Angeles and Portland. These are the first cases since new laws in California and Congress strengthened claims to art taken during World War II. One lawsuit targets the Norton Simon Museum for two paintings by Lucas Cranach the Elder. Another seeks return of some watercolors painted by a Holocaust survivor. This is SRN News. For most of Wednesday's Senate Judiciary Committee hearing on protecting women's sports with the rise of transgenderism, not a single Democrat leader was in attendance. Tennessee Republican Senator Marsha Blackburn says America should honor the overlooked athletes.
6: I fully believe we should take October 10th, 1010, which Roman numerals XX, and we should celebrate all 3 million of our high school and college female athletes.
1: Matt Sharp is the senior counsel for Alliance Defending Freedom.
7: 27 states have passed laws to protect fairness and safety for women and girls, laws that ADF helped to draft. Countless female athletes like those today have spoken out even when it costs them dearly.
1: Senator Marsha Blackburn of Tennessee and several former and current female athletes affected by the rise of transgenderism took part in a press conference. More of these stories can be found at SRNnews.com.
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9: 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We got sunny skies, and then tonight we'll have a clear night with a low of 51 degrees, and then tomorrow we have a sunny day with a high of 83 degrees. Sam Stewart and his family will be singing up next, If God Passed Out Paychecks, and then the Doucettes will be singing Brethren, We Have Met to Worship. And once again, thanks for listening to the best sound around.

Good afternoon. This is Pastor Lee Benton of Bethel Baptist Church of Baskerville, Virginia, and this is the Saved by Grace radio broadcast, reminding you that it's God's so great mercy that we are only saved by God's grace. Please stay tuned to the broadcast. Well, good Saturday afternoon. Appreciate you joining us for a little while as we try to share something upon our heart from the Word of God. Hope you're having a great day today and that you're praying and preparing and planning to be down at the house of the Lord tomorrow at your local church. I hope you'll come and not to worship, but you'll bring your worship when you come in the door. Amen. And Lord, I tell you, we need some people that are faithful. Amen. Need some people that are on fire. Amen. And we need some people that are fervently praying for our ministries around the world that is trying to preach Jesus crucified, risen, and coming again. Well, I hope you're having a great day. You're a blessing to us, although we may have not, and we've not met all of you. But we sure are thankful for the ones we have met. And by faith, we believe that God will give us the great blessing to meet others as we travel down the road of ministry for His glory. Thank the Lord for another opportunity to share the word of the Lord for a little bit. There are so many great preachers and great broadcast ministries on this radio station, WTBI. And we're honored and blessed to be part of it. I'm so thankful for my very own brother, who is the pastor there at Tabernacle, mentioning me on several occasions about the opportunity they'd like to see me with on the radio and sharing the Word of God. And man, I am blessed in my heart that he would allow me to have this honor. I thank the Lord for Brother Dean. What a great blessing, Brother Dean has been to my heart and our ministry. And I thank the Lord for Brother Simpson. And I know many of you know about his father passing away. And I thank God for Brother Simpson. He is a tremendous blessing to me. Ever since the first day I met him and the very first conversation him and I had standing in the vestibule of the auditorium there at Tabernacle concerning the radio ministry, and man, he got right to work with me and helped us with our intro and our closing remarks. And every week we send in our broadcast to Brother Simpson, and he faithfully has put things together and made this possible. And we're so thankful for Brother Simpson. Pray for him and his family. I know that many of you already have and continue to do that. But in these days after the homegoing services, there's a tough day. So we praise the Lord for Brother Simpson, and may the Lord continue to bless him. And what a great blessing it is to the radio ministry there at WTBI of Tabernacle Baptist Church. Well, last week we were in Psalms chapter number 20. And in Psalms chapter number 20, there are 9 verses that God moved on the heart of the psalmist David to write. And these words, if you remember last Saturday's broadcast, are some of the greatest words that I believe anybody could ever say to someone that they love and care for that is going through some troubles in their life. If you notice, they're in verse number 1. The Bible says, "The Lord hear thee," watch this, "in the day of trouble." Now that word day is not talking only about a 24-hour day, a specific day of the week, but it is speaking about a space of time. And sometimes a trouble can last for many days. Troubles can last for many months and even many years. And so this is a prayer. This is an encouragement that God has impressed on the psalmist David to whoever he is speaking to, whether it be another individual, whether it be family, whether it be his people Israel, or whoever it may be. But these are some of the greatest things you could ever say to anybody that is going through
the day of trouble. And we looked at the first two reasons that I believe that these are the greatest things that you can say to an individual that is suffering, to an individual that is in the middle of a trial, in the middle of trouble, tribulation, setbacks, misunderstandings. But notice, first of all, that we can find in our hearts, thank God, and no doubt you've experienced this time and time again, and the Lord's faithful, and you'll experience it again and again until there'll be no more trouble, that number one, the Lord will speak to us in the day of trouble. And we zeroed in on those two words, hear thee, hear thee. And that means much more than the Lord just hearing you say a prayer, hearing you suffering and you're moaning and groaning and you're crying out to him. But it literally means that the Lord will answer, he will speak, he will heed. And that is the prayer of David to this individual or these group of people that are in the day of trouble, that the Lord will speak to you. I'm glad that no matter what I'm going through, that the Lord is trying to speak to me. It may be the Lord is trying to speak to me and you in the day of our trouble, that we need to get right with him. It may be that while we're in the day of trouble, the Lord is speaking to us that we need to confess that unconfessed sin. And then there are times that we are trying by the help of the Lord to live for the Lord and have a clean heart, that the Lord is speaking to us that he loves us and that he's just growing us in grace and in the knowledge of the Lord Jesus Christ. And so the Lord will speak to us. The second thing we saw last Saturday was that the Lord will keep us safe. Notice what it says in verse 1, the Lord hear thee in the day of trouble. The name of the God of Jacob, defend thee. That word defend, or those two words, defend thee, means to lift up high. Glory be to God. I'm glad my feet is on the solid rock. Amen. Glory be to God. And I'm glad when I feel like I'm low and I'm down and I feel like that, man, I just keep getting down and going down. I'm glad that the Lord is my rock. Amen. He's your rock if you're saved today. And I promise you, according to the promises of the Word of God, the Lord will take care of his people. No matter what trouble you're going through, my friend, the Lord, he will take care of his people. Now, let's look, continue in this chapter, and I want you to see the third thing that David is praying for, this person, these people that he loves and cares for in their days of trouble. He said, I'm praying, and I want to encourage you that the Lord will speak to you. He says, number two, I want to encourage you that the Lord in your day of trouble will keep you safe. And I want to say, number three, I believe, according to verse number two, that we can find that the Lord in the day of our trouble will support us. Notice verse number two, send thee help from the sanctuary. Amen. Glory be to God. Amen. Send thee help from the sanctuary. I know I get a lot of help from being in the sanctuary. Amen. I'm like old Asaph. Whenever I'm a doubting God and I'm complaining and I'm a griping and I wonder why everybody that lives wickedly seems like they're doing so good, and I'm a struggling. And then I go down to the house of the Lord. Then I went to the sanctuary and understood they're in. Amen. And I get help going down to the house. Ain't it amazing we go down to the sanctuary? Hey, listen to me. When the singer is in tune with the Lord, God just moves on the heart, and they sing that specific song that you feel like that is just for you. Hey, man. Hey, somebody shares a testimony, and you're like, wow, that was for me. I needed that. Amen. And you went in pouting, and you went out of that service shouting. Amen. Glory be to God. But I believe that this is although that's true, thank God for the sanctuary, the local church. But I believe this is talking about the sanctuary of heaven.
Amen. The forever sanctuary. Amen. Where God's abode is. Amen. Where we'll be forever. We that are saved will be there forever and ever, worshiping and praising the Lord who saved us from our sins. Amen. I'm glad the psalmist David said, I will lift up mine eyes from the hills. From whence cometh my help? My help cometh from the Lord, which made heaven and earth. Amen. Aren't you glad that the Lord sends us help from heaven? Amen. I thank God for man's help. I thank God for the help I get from other means, but I tell you, it's not even close. It's not as precious. It's not as wonderful. It's not as mighty as the help that comes from the sanctuary of heaven. When you know in your heart that this is from the Lord. Amen. When you know in your heart that God has showed you a little special favor and showed you a little special love, you feel like that just when you needed it, God sent help from his sanctuary. God sent wisdom. God sent discernment. God sent strength. Amen. God sent comfort. Where? From his sanctuary. I'm so glad the Lord

what it means? It means that God will send you help necessary, the help that is needed. God will send you the aid. Amen. Hey, somebody say amen out there. God will send you the aid. God will send you the help that is needful for that particular trouble. Amen. Amen. Glory be to God. I'm trying to calm down, but I'm just having a shouting fit. Glory be to God. I'm so glad, hallelujah, that in the day of trouble, hey man, it might be over my head, but it's under his feet. Can I get an amen right there? Hey, the Lord hear thee in the day of trouble. That means the Lord will speak to us. And then the Bible says the name of the God of Jacob, defend thee. That means the Lord will keep us saved. Number three, send thee help from the sanctuary. That means the Lord will support us. He'll give you what you need. Amen. Hey, greater is he that's in us than he that is in the world. We are more than conquerors through him that loved us. And then last of all, I want you to know that in a day of trouble, not only will the Lord speak to us, not only will the Lord keep us safe, not only will the Lord support us, but glory be to God, the Lord will strengthen us. Where'd you see that at? Thank you for asking. Look at verse 2 again. Send thee help from the sanctuary and strengthen thee, strengthen thee, strengthen thee out of Zion. You say, that just proves that sanctuary is the heavenly sanctuary, because here in the same verse, once again, we see the word Zion. Amen. God's abode. Amen. Heaven. Amen. God, in the day of our trouble, my friend, if you know the Lord, if you've been washed by the blood of Jesus, he will strengthen thee. Aren't you glad you're saved today? Glory be to God. Go out and worship the Lord today and give him the praise. Amen. Well, praise the Lord. You've been listening to the Saved by Grace radio broadcast. This is Pastor Lee Benton. If you're in our area, we'd love to have you come visit us at the Bethel Baptist Church, located at 10228 Bugs Island Road, Baskerville, Virginia. Telephone number 980-833-0660. May the Lord bless you.

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1: With SRN News, I'm Bob Agnew in Washington. Folks on the Big Island of Hawaii are preparing for a deluge of rain from Hurricane Nolo. Here's correspondent Lisa Dwyer.
2: Residents of Hawaii's Big Island are bracing for another potentially catastrophic storm as Hurricane Nolo is expected to bring flash flooding and extreme surf while passing south of the islands over the weekend. The island is already saturated from previous storms. Nolo is forecast to intensify into a Category 3 hurricane or stronger on Saturday. Forecasters are warning the island could now see 10 to 15 inches of rain and 50-mile wind gusts. I'm Lisa Dwyer.
1: A new report says El Nino-driven extreme heat could kill nearly a half million people worldwide by early next year. That analysis comes from the Climate Impact Lab. It shows a natural climate pattern, which typically increases global temperatures, is fast becoming record-breakingly strong this year. The 2026 midterm campaign heating up in North Carolina. Vice President Vance says Democrats allow the institutions meant to protect Americans fall into disarray.
3: Americans who are finishing school suddenly found themselves competing with 25 million illegal aliens.
1: And Vice President Vance says that's what happened during the Biden administration with his open border policy. Ukraine's President Zelensky says President Trump has approved Ukraine to build its own Patriot missiles with new agreements.
4: Zelensky posted on X with the news days after he met with President Trump at the United Nations General Assembly in New York. He said Trump made a final decision that Ukraine could receive licenses to produce the missiles. Zelensky warned nations at the UN about Russian President Vladimir Putin calling him patient zero as he spreads the

0: infection of war across the world. Elsewhere, Zelensky said Russia has started to focus more on targeting Ukraine's data centers recently. I'm Chris Caraggio.
1: This is SRN News.
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1: There's going to be a tent revival taking place at the People's Baptist Church, 101 Woodside Circle in Simpsonville, September the 27th at 6 p.m., and then September the 28th through the 30th at 7 p.m. each evening. And evangelist Kevin Keeter, they are preaching. Special music in each service on the 27th, True Faith, on the 28th, the Woodruff Road Worship Center Choir, the Epps Family singing on the 30th. And that's 101 Woodside Circle for the People's Baptist Church and their tent revival. The Southside Baptist Church of Piedmont will be having revival services taking place on Monday, September the 28th and going through Wednesday, September the 30th at 7 p.m. each night. Evangelist Adam Borden, they're preaching. And the Southside Baptist Church is located at 15 Southside Circle in Piedmont, South Carolina. Services are nightly at 7 p.m. and that's Monday, September the 28th through Wednesday, September 30th. Revival services and Adam Borden, they're preaching. The Mountain View Baptist Church of Cowpens will be having fall revival October the 1st through the 4th, Thursday through Saturday, 7 p.m. each evening, and then on Sunday at 11 a.m. and 6 p.m. Fall revival and Pastor James Knox of Bible Baptist Church out of DeLand, Florida, there preaching. Mountain View Baptist Church is located at 650 Battleground Road in Cowpens, and that's October the 1st through the 4th, fall revival.
2: The Victory Baptist Church of Hodges, South Carolina will be having a tent revival October 4th through the 9th, services 7 p.m. nightly. The host of the meeting will be Pastor Micah Renfro and speakers Evangelist Kevin Keeter and Pastor Chris Hewitt. Also featuring special singing by the Greens. The address for the meeting is 330 Dixie Drive, Hodges, South Carolina, 29653. That's the Victory Baptist Church Tent Revival, October 4th through the 9th, services 7 p.m. nightly.
1: There's going to be a fall youth rally taking place, hosted at the West End Baptist Church of Easley, taking place on October the 16th and 17th. On October the 16th at 7 p.m., the New Manna Baptist Church with youth pastor Jason Garner will be there and a combined youth choir from the church. They're singing, food and prizes following the service. And then October the 17th at 5 p.m., evangelist Heath Williams will be speaking and a combined youth choir and special singing, food and prizes also following that service. And it's all taking place at the West End Baptist Church, a fall youth rally. And the West End Baptist Church is located at 120 Mission Drive in Easley. The pastor is Mark Tinsley, and that's October the 16th and 17th at West End Baptist Church. For more information on the meeting, 864-704-0246. The Northwest Baptist Church will be having revival services taking place. The guest speaker, Doug Raines, preaching there. The services take place October the 18th through the 20th on Sunday, October the 18th at 6 p.m. and then Monday, October the 19th with a meal beginning at 6 p.m. and the service at 7 p.m. On Tuesday, also the same, October the 20th, Tuesday, meal beginning at 6 p.m. and the service beginning at 7 p.m. The Northwest Baptist Church is located at 20 Blue Ridge Drive, Travelers Rest, South Carolina. And that's Pastor Doug Raines, preaching in the revival meeting at Northwest Baptist Church, where the pastor is David Allen. And that's October the 18th through the 20th.
0: This has been Revive Us Again, featuring news of church happenings in the listening area. The announcement of an event on this program does not necessarily imply endorsement by WTBI.

take your Bibles, please. I'm going to use Psalm 122, verse 1 as a springboard for the message today. And I hope you've been praying. Brother Bud, this wasn't his whole devotion this morning, but he did pass by this about going to church. And I can't emphasize enough, especially in the last days, how much more we need God's house. Amen. And I know sometimes you come to church and you just, you know, in our mind we think, well, I got to feel a certain way every time I go to church. Well, it ain't about feelings. It's about faith and it's about obedience. Amen goes right there. That's right. Sometimes I eat a meal. Brother Townsend, you ever eat a meal and say, I just feel like I wasted a meal there. I didn't feel like I got what I wanted. But you know what? It done its job. It nourished me. It helped me. It got me to the next one. Amen. An hour later. But anyway, it got me to the next one. And church sometimes, I'm glad sometimes the Lord, the Spirit of God, really manifests His presence. Amen. On those days. But folks, he's here, whether he manifests that in a certain way or not. He said, I'll never leave thee nor forsake thee. He's in the house today. You can count on that because he made us a promise. Wherever I go, you go as God's children. He goes. He's here. Now, I don't want to do anything to muffle the voice of God. I don't want to do anything to hinder the moving of the Spirit. Amen. But however, church just isn't about, well, I didn't feel anything today. Well, folks, that's beside the point. The point is, yeah, the truth was preached. The point is, the songs of Zion was sang. The point is, you can walk out of the house and feel good because you obeyed God. And Bud quoted the verse in the book of Hebrews, forsaking not the assembling of ourselves together, as the manner of some is. Some are forsaking it. Some Christians are forsaking it. Everybody's forsaking church, it lost. There's even God's people, there's preachers that are forsaking it. Amen. There's preachers even forsaking the assembling of themselves together. I'm not talking about sick people. I ain't talking about people in nursing homes. I ain't talking about that. I'm talking about people, that well-able-bodied people, Christians, that have forsaken the assembling of themselves together. Again, Brother Bud talked about that this morning. That's as much a sin as if you went out and got drunk last night. Amen. It's no difference. But anyway, don't let me kill it before I start it. Psalm 122, the Bible said in verse 1, I was glad when they said unto me, let us go into the house of the Lord. Let's pray. Father, we love you. So thankful for Jesus. Thank you for the privilege to be in your house. Lord, there's many that love to be in my place today, but physically they're unable to. And Lord, many that are able to, but they are sitting by the bedside of someone that's physically unable, and they have to be there. And I know we have our first responders and our doctors, our nurses, policemen, many that would love to be in God's house, but they are doing a duty today. And Lord, we know your word says you ordained those people. And I pray you bless them, encourage them. But Lord, I'm glad that you've given me the opportunity to be in your house with your people. And I ask you, Spirit of God, for Jesus' sake, to anoint my mind, my heart, my mouth, enable me to preach with the anointing, and touch each one here. In Jesus' name we pray. Amen and amen. Now, I want to preach this morning on getting excited about going to church. What is church? And we're going to look at that here in a moment. Exactly what is church? Now, in this text, I don't want to read it and depart therefrom, but we understand the penman of this psalm is David. And of course, David is the penman of the majority of the psalms. Now, the setting of this psalm celebrates the joy of going to the house of God. Now, the main theme is the delight of gathering with God's people to worship, the unity of God's people, and praying for the peace and prosperity of Jerusalem. That was the main theme of the chapter. Psalm 122 teaches that going to God's house is not merely an obligation. It is a privilege that refreshes the heart, strengthens the believers, and brings glory to God.
Let me read that again. Psalm 122 teaches that going to God's house is not merely an obligation. It's a privilege that refreshes the heart, strengthens the believers, and brings glory to God. How in the world, preacher, can my life bring glory to God? One way is go to His house. Amen. That brings glory to God. Go to His house every time the doors are open if you're able to go. Two amens on that. But anyway, getting excited about going to church. I want to notice some things by introduction. And I don't know if I get any farther, but the Lord knows. Now, I want to notice the text. Again, look at this verse. As David is penning under divine inspiration, I want you to notice David's attitude about it. Folks, attitude is something that we all need to work on. And in one area, our attitudes of going to church. We focus on what we don't like about it. Now, I'm not talking about the word is right. We ain't talking about that. But a certain little something that we feel like ought to be different or tweaked different or ran different. And we come in the house of God and we're focused on what's not going our way, that our attitude is bad about it. Now, folks, Even the temple that David's speaking of wasn't a perfect place. And by the way, well, I'm going to find me a perfect church. You'll search and never find it. You might as well realize and figure out where God wants you to be. Not me, not your family, but where the Lord wants you to be. Lord, where you want me to be? I already know it's not a perfect place. I already know there's a bunch of people in there like me, imperfect. Amen. I know that shocks some of you to hear that you're not perfect. I understand. So, Lord, I want to be placed in a family of God, in a local assembly that you want me to be in. And you know what? David, his attitude, he said, I was glad. Amen. Folks, I don't want you to raise your hand, but how many are actually glad to be here this morning? Amen. I'm glad to be here. I'm thankful. Hey, he wasn't a chore. Now, my flesh this morning wanted to do one thing, lay in the bed. Oh, preacher, I got up. Now, my flesh said, hey, five more minutes. But the spirit on the inside goes, get up. Get up. And he began to swell in my heart. And I was, hey, when I walked through the doors, I was glad to be here. It wasn't a duty. It wasn't an obligation. Going to God's house was a thing of gladness to David. It made him happy. It excited him. Folks, I'm going to say this. If going to the ball game excites you and makes you more glad than coming to God's house, there's a problem in your heart. I went for the first time Friday night to watch the Spartan Burgers play. Of course, there's rain delay and all that good stuff, and I'm not a big baseball fan, but I do like ball, and it was a great experience. I enjoyed it. I mean, we watched one guy. I mean, you blink, the ball's already in the catcher's glove. This dude was throwing almost 100 miles an hour. Shoo! Me and Thomas sat there and went, shoo! Shoo! And I said, that blows my mind. I said, his arms ain't no bigger than a stick. And he's throwing that ball almost 100 miles an hour. And so I was glad. I mean, I was glad to be there. It was a good thing. But folks, not like it is when I come here. Because it's a heart matter. And so we see David said this in Psalm 100 verse 4, enter into his gates with thanksgiving and to his courts with praise. Be thankful unto him and bless his name. David had the right attitude. Hey, let me ask you something this morning. What was your attitude coming in the house of God this morning? Oh, it'll probably be the same old songs by the same old singers. The choir will probably be about half full, and they'll be up there chewing on chewing gum. Don't do that. They'll be up there smacking chewing gum. Be up, hey, stop it. I can ease things in like that now, see?
they'll be up there talking and up there not half singing. And, we're going to endure another old boring message. I bet he's preached this one before. It's funny how people, and there's nothing wrong with this, they'll write down the day I preach a text, and then they'll come out and say, hey, you preached that a year ago. I'm going to say, well, tell me, did you remember any of it? No, I had it wrote down in my Bible. Oh, ain't nobody like Baptist. But what is our attitude? What is our attitude about going to the house of God? It's like that preacher one time, he got up and he preached a sermon. Sunday night he preached the same sermon. Same text, same outline, everything. Wednesday night he preached the same sermon. Everything the same. The next Sunday he got up and preached the same sermon. Everything the same. Finally, some guy walked in the back and said, preacher, that was a great sermon, but do you have anything else? He said, I got a lot of anything else. He said, but when y'all heed to that one, I'll move to the next one. But we notice David's attitude. I was glad. He was happy to go to the house. I'm happy to be here. I'm ecstatic to be here. And then come and see all of your beautiful faces and smile. Everybody smiling at the preacher this morning, eager to hear the word of God. We notice his act. But then, and honestly, and y'all know, I don't know how many times I've read this, how many times I've quoted this verse, preaching this same textual sermon about being in church, but I didn't think about this. I thought about David's attitude before, but I never thought about David's associates. What do you mean? Well, look at the verse. I was glad when what? They said. David is associating with a particular group of people here. Now, it don't tell us who they are. You know how bad, they're probably bad because David said they. You know, they, preacher, people are upset. What? They saying. Who's they? I don't know, but they saying it. Well, I guess they can be kind of scriptural on that because when they say it, now, one thing stands out about that to me. When they said unto me, let us go. See, David didn't go alone. David, here's something about David. David didn't surround himself with friends that kept him out of church. David did not, y'all listen to this, young people, listen to this. Hey, David did not surround himself with friends that kept him out of church. Amen. He had friends that came and got him fired up about church. Woo! Come on now. He had some friends that kept him excited about going to the house of God. That's the kind of friends we need. Hey, they came along and said, hey, now come on, David, let's go to the house of God. They didn't talk him into staying home. They didn't schedule stuff around church time. Come on. They didn't schedule parties around church time. Come on. They didn't say, well, David, you don't need to go to church. You can worship God in a tree stand, a bass boat, on the beach, on the mountain. All that's true. But God said, go to church. Now, I ain't talking about vacations. We're in vacation season, and I'm glad some of y'all are getting one. However, even though I can, Brother Tom, I can go to the woods and sit in a tree blind and take my Bible and the Spirit of God meet with me. Right. I remember when I was first called to preach, Brother Walt, I'd go down there and preach. I had several families represented. Oak family, Cedar family, Pine family, Stick family, Leaf family, Creek family. I had a congregation of people. Even one time, our neighbor at the time had a black chow dog. Oh, do them dogs still exist? I've never seen one. I've not seen one in years. But most of them are mean. This dog wasn't mean. And apparently that big black chow saw me go down to the woods, and she followed me. I'm not gender, I didn't know if it was a boy or a girl, okay?
I'm not trying to be pronoun perfect here. I mean, it's a boy or a girl. Anyway, Lord, I need prayer. I went down there and I preached. And that dog sat there and listened intently. And I don't know how long I preached. It wasn't long, but I sat down and just going to read something in my Bible. And that child walked up to me and shook my hand. Come back next week. I'll be here. Well, nobody beat my door down. He called me in to preach me. God met with me down there. Yeah. Amen. I've been sitting on a dock at Greenwood fishing, and the Spirit of God touched my heart. And I got good praying in. So for me to say you can't get with God anywhere is not true. But that does not void a commandment that we have to go to church. The Lord, well, I don't understand why. It don't matter if we understand it or not. We're just going to do it. But I think I understand it. I know how much I need it. I need to be with you. I thank God for personal and private prayer and devotion. And I thank God for it. But I need to be with God's people assembled together as much as I can be. Amen. And the Bible even says, as you see the day approaching, which it means the Lord coming back, you get together even more. So much the more. Folks, it ain't time to cancel a service. It's time to add one. Amen, amen. So we see David's attitude. We see David's associates, and we see David's appreciation. He didn't get upset when they came and got him. He got on board with it. David said this in Psalm 27, verse number 4. He said, "One thing have I desired of the Lord, that will I seek after. One thing I desire of the Lord, and that will I seek after, that I may dwell in the house of the Lord all the days of my life, to behold the beauty of the Lord and to inquire in His temple." God's people desire and seek to go to church. Now, folks, again, I'm going to say this. A Christian can get to a place in their heart and in their mind, either they've allowed sin to take over or they've allowed some type of hurt to overwhelm their heart and their mind. And these are reasons, but they're not good enough reasons to not to come to church. Are you listening to me? Amen. Folks, all of us, but this is what Bud's devotion too. All of us deal with the flesh. All of us deal with sin. Oh, preacher, I don't deal with sin. Well, let's just change it to you got a lying problem. I don't deal with my flesh. I don't deal. We all do. And there's days that I am ashamed. But that's not a reason to stay out of church. That's a reason to come crawling down to this altar. And folks, we've all been hurt. And most of us have hurt. Whether knowingly or unknowingly. We're all in the same basket. And a lot of God's people have forsook church. And I'm not putting them down because I'm considering myself lest I also be tempted. I have been tempted to resign, get out of church, and forget about it. So I'm not up here this morning acting like I'm super spiritual. There have been times in my life I wanted to say, hey, I'm done with that.
I ain't fooling with them people anymore. They've hurt me enough. I've seen my family cry. I ain't going through nothing. It has run through my heart and mind a bunch in 29 and a half years. But by the grace of God, He's not letting me quit church. There comes a time where, yes, I'm hurt. Yes, I failed God. Yes, whatever we can put in that blank right there. But God wants me in His house. And that's the least I can do, is be obedient to that. Now, getting ready for church. Now, getting ready for church involves more than getting out of a bed, putting on clothes and walking out the door. Now, that's a chore, especially with you that have children. I admire young families that have 1, 2, 3, 4, 5, whatever children, and you still make it to Sunday school. And you still come for preaching, and you still come on Wednesday night, because I know that's hard. I was your age once, believe it or not. And my kids were small and young. And it's a chore. Yes. Folks, when we first started this church, we just had Thomas. That was a chore. And he was a chip off the old block. And my mother had been with the Lord 6 months when we started the church. And I really, well, the Lord wanted her home, but I really needed her back then, because my mama had a way of working like the Holy Spirit. Because I know what she'd have said when I got disgruntled with Thomas. Son, he's an angel compared to what you was. That would ring in my ear. And I remember going home. My wife said, I don't even know why I go. I don't know why I go. But my mama went home saying that stuff too. But I wasn't sitting beside her. I couldn't assist her like my daddy assisted my mama and drug me out the door and burnt me up. Then Taylor come along. He was comatose most of the time. We didn't drug him. He just went to sleep when he got still. Then I was almost 40, and Faith come along. The angel of the Lord. So I understand. And I commend you. Because it is a chore to get started. It's a chore to get up. Folks, I'm going to tell you something. Men, Daddy, you can give them a bath too. You can put clothes on them too. You can comb their hair too. Amen. Come on. Amen. One of the things that aggravates me the most is to see a young family and have 3 or 4 kids, and Daddy comes in dressed to the nines. Yep. Walking 10 yards in front of his poor wife, whose hair is messed, and dragging 3 or 4 kids, toting 3 or 4 diaper bags, and that stud is walking in front of her like he's somebody. The last time I checked, he takes 2 to make them. And he takes 2 to raise them. And you single parents, I am for you. You have to do a lot by yourself. Then I commend you. But there's more involved than getting out of the bed, getting clothes on. Because it's hard to be spiritual when the devil's fighting. Nobody wants to get up. Nobody wants to cooperate. You know how it goes. Come on. Sometimes we're the biggest hypocrites in the church. What do you mean, preacher? We in a knockdown drag out. And something happens when we walk through those doors. Y'all know what I'm talking about. Don't look at me like that. But you don't let it keep you home.
And I commend you for it. The Lord commends you for it. But it involves preparing our heart, preparing our mind. This should be done before we leave the house. But in these cases I just mentioned, thank God we have prayer room 15 minutes before every service. Now some of you, on Sunday morning, preacher, I just can't do it. I understand. Your pastor understands. You're getting kids ready. You got things coming up. I understand. But if you're able to be here for prayer room, it helps prepare our hearts and our mind. For church, we have it before Sunday school at 9:30. We'll have it this evening at 5:45. We'll have it Wednesday night at 6:45. Now, we do take prayer requests. We take them serious. But when I pray, I try to prepare my heart for worship as well. We got to have it. Now, I'm going to give you one thought. That was the introduction. I'm going to give you one thought, and we may hook it back up tonight. What is church? The first thing I want to talk about tonight, this morning, is it's a place of safety. Amen. It's a place of safety. I'm going to read a couple of verses in Psalm 27, verses 5 and 6. You don't have to turn there. The psalmist David said this, "For in the time of trouble he shall hide me in his pavilion. In the secret of his tabernacle shall he hide me. He shall set me upon a rock. And now shall mine head be lifted up above mine enemies around about me. Therefore will I offer in his tabernacle sacrifices of joy. I will sing, yea,

0: Holy Spirit, with his preacher, that's the pastor, giving thus saith the Lord, also with his people. Fellowship with believers. Folks, that gives you more protection than you realize. Folks, you ever come to church with a burden, with a problem, with a sin, with whatever? You've only talked to the Lord about it. And you came in the house of God in need, in trouble. I'm not talking about just in trouble in sin, but in trouble in your heart. There's attacks, there's things going on, things coming in your life. And you still, I'm going to obey God and go to the house of God. And you sit down in the house of God and they sing a song, and all of a sudden the Holy Ghost begins to ring your heart. He's protecting you. And then a man of God gets up and preaches, and all of a sudden he's preaching on the very thing. I'm going to show you how real church is. Ain't nobody called the preacher. The Holy Spirit is working. The Spirit of God is working. The Spirit of God is real. The Spirit of God loves you. God loves you. And he wants to protect your life spiritually. And he'll do it in the house of God.
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1: With SRN News, I'm Mary Rose. The fight over non-citizen voting just moved at the high court. Willie Nelson has the details.
2: The Supreme Court has cleared the Trump administration to use a federal citizenship check system on voter rolls ahead of November. The save database was blocked by a lower court. The justices paused that order, a temporary win for President Trump's push to stop non-citizen voting. States can use a tool to verify citizenship. The larger case is still alive. Willie Nelson, The White House.
1: Ukrainian President Zelensky says President Trump approved Ukraine to build Patriot missiles with concrete agreements between Kyiv and Washington. Chris Caraggio reports.
3: Zelensky posted on X with the news days after he met with President Trump at the United Nations General Assembly in New York. He said Trump made a final decision that Ukraine could receive licenses to produce the missiles. Zelensky warned nations at the UN about Russian President Vladimir Putin calling him patient zero as he spreads the infection of war across the world. Elsewhere, Zelensky said Russia has started to focus more on targeting Ukraine's data centers recently. I'm Chris Caraggio.
1: Wall Street is ending the week with stocks higher. Stocks rallied as oil prices eased and Treasury yields pulled back. A surge in technology shares, including Microsoft and Meta Platforms, added lift to markets as all three major indexes posted weekly gains. At the closing bell, the Dow Jones Industrial Average gained 478 points to 51,828. And the president of Iran says he wants a deal with the U.S. before November's midterms. Iranian President Pezeshkian spoke to reporters at the U.N. Thursday and said he would like the U.S. to return to the memorandum of understanding that was signed in June. This is SRN News.
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1: With SRN News, I'm Mary Rose. The fight over non-citizen voting just moved at the high court. Willie Nelson has the details.
2: The Supreme Court has cleared the Trump administration to use a federal citizenship check system on voter rolls ahead of November. The saved database was blocked by a lower court. The justices paused that order, a temporary win for President Trump's push to stop non-citizen voting. States can use a tool to verify citizenship. The larger case is still alive. Willie Nelson, The White House.
1: Ukrainian President Zelensky says President Trump approved Ukraine to build Patriot missiles with concrete agreements between Kyiv and Washington. Chris Caraggio reports.
3: Zelensky posted on X with the news days after he met with President Trump at the United Nations General Assembly in New York. He said Trump made a final decision that Ukraine could receive licenses to produce the missiles. Zelensky warned nations at the UN about Russian President Vladimir Putin calling him patient zero as he spreads the infection of war across the world. Elsewhere, Zelensky said Russia has started to focus more on targeting Ukraine's data centers recently. I'm Chris Caraggio.
1: Wall Street is ending the week with stocks higher. Stocks rallied as oil prices eased and Treasury yields pulled back. A surge in technology shares, including Microsoft and Meta Platforms, added lift to markets as all three major indexes posted weekly gains. At the closing bell, the Dow Jones Industrial Average gained 478 points to 51,828. And the president of Iran says he wants a deal with the U.S. before November's midterms. Iranian President Pezeshkian spoke to reporters at the U.N. Thursday and said he would like the U.S. to return to the memorandum of understanding that was signed in June. This is SRN News. Christians have been arrested in Algeria. Correspondent Michael Harrington reports.
4: The government sent a SWAT team to break up a prayer meeting being held at a humanitarian shelter in the suburbs of Oran this month. 12 believers were arrested at the House of Refuge shelter and charged with holding an unauthorized non-Muslim worship service. Algeria used to ignore its small Christian minority, but in recent years the government has begun an aggressive campaign of persecution, closing scores of churches. Michael Harrington reporting.
1: A lawsuit claims the city of Dearborn, Michigan, has favored Muslim religious celebrations while neglecting Christian and Jewish holidays. Journalist Margot Cleveland, writing for The Federalist, filed the suit alleging the city has become hostile towards Christians and Jews. Dearborn is the nation's first Muslim-majority city. City officials reject the claims. This is SRN News. And Wall Street closed higher to wrap up a positive week.
5: Stocks rallied as oil prices eased and Treasury yields pulled back. A surge in technology shares, including Microsoft and Meta Platforms, added lift to markets as all three major indexes posted weekly gains. At the closing bell, the Dow Jones Industrial Average gained 478 points to 51,828. The S&P 500 added 39 points to 7743. The NASDAQ rose 129 points to 2768. I'm Levon Putney.
1: Consumer sentiment hit a four-month low in September. The University of Michigan's final reading for the month fell on concerns over high prices and worries about the economy. The survey noted declines across most age and income groups. Year-ahead inflation expectations rose to 4.6%, which is a significant jump from before the Iran conflict began in February. More details at srnnews.com.
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8: You think Kissinger is enticing. You think his words have weight. You wait until the devil brings the Antichrist on the scene. And when he goes to a radio microphone or TV camera, everybody at the hearing of one word will stop and glue their ear. And everybody that sees the man of sin at a glance will lay their tools down and glue their eyes on that man of sin. He's going to be that kind of a dynamic personality. There was given unto him a mouth speaking great things and blasphemies, and power was given unto him to continue for 3.5 years. And he opened his mouth in blasphemy against God, and to blaspheme his name, and to blaspheme the new temple in Jerusalem, and them that dwell in heaven. He's going to curse the saints that dwell in heaven who are already there. And it was given unto him to make war with the saints. He's going to turn in the middle of the tribulation and seek to annihilate the very same Jews that he guaranteed 7 years of peace to a little earlier. And power is given to him over all kindred and tongues of the earth. He's to be a worldwide monarch and a worldwide dictator. And all that dwell upon the earth shall worship him whose name is not written in the book of life, slain from the foundation of the world. This great man of sin will have men bowing down at his image on a TV, bowing down to worship him. And as they worship him, they say, who is like unto the beast? Who is able to make war against him, the Antichrist? Now that's the, I've preached so far about the same person. Not a number, but the same person. And that person we sometimes call the Antichrist. Or we call the man of sin. Or sometimes we call the son of perdition. You call him what you may, it's the same person. And he's to appear on the scene at the beginning of the tribulation period. That means that if the rapture were to take place tonight, the Antichrist is already in this earth, already groomed, and already prepared for his revelation. Only he who now letteth will continue to let until he be taken out of the way. The man of sin cannot be revealed until the Holy Spirit who now lets, and we don't use that word anymore, it means hinder, the Holy Ghost who now hinders the mystery of iniquity, will continue to hinder the mystery of iniquity until the fullness of time. Then the Holy Ghost leaves the earth. Then shall that wicked one be revealed, whose is, of course, the Antichrist. Now that man of sin is just as sure to appear on the horizon as I am that I speak to you now. I don't think, somebody came to me the other day and said, do you think Kissinger is the Antichrist? No, I don't think so. Now, I'm not saying to you that Kissinger is the Antichrist. I'm trying to illustrate how Satan will prepare a man and bring him on the scene. And that man, in a matter of a few months, will have everybody in the world eating out of his hand, so to speak. And he won't have to fight to get it done. He'll get it done through his personality, through his mouth speaking great swelling words, and by his flattery, and by the seed and the authority and the power given to him by the devil. He's going to have the whole world eating out of his hand soon after he appears on the scene. Now take that for what it's worth. Now, let's go just a step further, and I hasten on. After the tribulation period begins, the man of sin is now on the scene, the Antichrist is now on the scene, Revelation 6:1. The tribulation of the 7 years begins, Revelation 6:1. It's got to run for 7 years. In that first 3.5 years, you've got the four horsemen that appear, and you have the seven seals, in fact. And then you have the seven trumpet judgments that comes from the seventh seal. Then you have the seven vials of plagues of God that comes from that last trumpet judgment. I'm going to deal with those next Sunday night on the plagues of the tribulation period. But that 7 year period, as a result of that series of three sevens, seven trumpet judgments, seven seals, then the seven trumpets, and then the seven vials of God's judgment poured out, and in the last 3.5 years in rapid succession upon the earth. And so terrible and destructive those plagues will be until 1 billion people shall die in this earth. A fourth of the population of all the earth will die in the last 3.5 years of the tribulation period. Famine will stalk the land. One of the horsemen brings that into reality. Death by disease and by pestilences will plague the world. One of the horsemen bring that into reality. I'll deal with that on this record album. But those things are going to begin to come to pass. But in the middle of that 7 years, or during the 7 years, the false prophet stands beside the Antichrist. In verse number 11, John said, I beheld and another beast, another man, came up this time out of the earth. The other came out of the sea, this out of the earth. He had two horns like a lamb, but he spoke like the devil. He is a deceiver. He looks like a lamb, but underneath his camouflage, he's a devil, he's a dragon. Now he exercised all the power of the first beast before him. And it was he who caused the earth and them that dwell therein to worship the first beast whose deadly wound was healed. And he doeth great wonders. He's a miracle worker. He makes fire come down from heaven on the side of, in the earth, on the side of men, in the side of men. He deceiveth them that dwell on the earth by the means of these miracles that he had power to do in the side of the beast, saying to them that dwell upon the earth, that they, watch this now, that they should make an image to the beast who had the wound by the sword and who did live. Now when I read that, I can't help but think of Daniel chapter number 2. Old Nebuchadnezzar, highly exalted, made a great image of himself and then put that image up out in the plains of Babylon and decreed that everybody in Babylon come and bow down to that image and worship that image. And everybody did. And that's exactly what the Antichrist is going to do. A great image will be set up, and everybody in the world will be required to worship the Antichrist. So how in the world could that be, preacher? Well, the miracle of TV has made that very simple. And the miracle of the satellite communication has made that very simple. At the appointed time every day in the tribulation period, the man of sin will use the TV. The Antichrist will use the TV, and you have to stop your work and go sit by your TV and worship the man of sin. Bow down to the image. I'll never do that, preacher. Well, you'll do it if you live. If you don't do it, you'll die. They'll kill you. We'll read that just a bit later. And everybody in the world will be required to worship the image of the Antichrist exactly as Babylonians were required to worship the image of Nebuchadnezzar. Same principle. And it'll be done, in my opinion, through the TV. Now, it says also that this second beast had power, watch this, to give life to the image of the beast. And there's your life. When you watch a TV, you're watching something that's alive, something that moves, something that speaks, something that's real. And with the satellite communication, he can be in Israel or be in Rome or wherever he may desire to be at the appointed hour. Go before a TV camera, and instantaneously that picture can be flashed in your living room. That's living. And to me, that's is the potential of the fulfillment of verse 16. Now here's the mark. This second beast causeth all people, both small and great, both rich and poor, both free and bond. What does he cause everybody to do? To receive a mark in their right hand or on their foreheads, that no man may buy or sell except he have the mark or the name of the beast or the number of his name. That's not going to be a matter of preference. It's going to be a matter of command. Everybody will be compelled to have this mark, your forehead or in your right hand, one or the other. Now, just a little thought on your part will show that we have already been brainwashed for the fulfillment of verse 16 and 17 in Revelation 13. In your pocket, you have cards. I have cards. There was a day when a man had to carry money in his pocket to travel, buy gasoline, food, motel rooms. But you don't carry money. You don't need to carry money anymore. You have cards. Most of the men in this building probably have gasoline cards. And on those gasoline cards, you can get motel rooms and other things. And if you don't, many of you also have bank cards. And with those bank cards, you can get anything you want anywhere, anytime. Some of you have hospital cards. You can be admitted in a hospital anywhere, anytime, on the strength of that card you have in your pocket. Most of us carry those things. Consequently, we carry a little money. And we're becoming brainwashed and conditioned to that kind of an economy. No money, we've got something else. And it's just as good as money. And it's convenient. I'd recommend that you carry those cards with you. You'll need them from time to time. But there's one card in your pocket that supersedes all the others you've got. Now, you may have a bank card, you may not. You may have a gasoline card, you may not. You may have a hospital card, a health program card, a health insurance card, you may not. But there's one card I don't hesitate to say you've got. And you know what that card is. You've got it. If you work and make money, you've got a Social Security card. And chances are you've got it in your pocket or in your pocketbook right now. And you carry it with you 24 hours every day that you live, everywhere you go, you have that Social Security card. And you don't change that card. You carry the same one from the cradle to the grave, so to speak. You've got the same card in your pocket now you had all the years. I've got the same one in my pocket now that I got when the program started in 1933. Same card, never been changed. As far as I know, the number's never been changed. And you have the same thing, Social Security card. Now, there's only one step between what we now have and consolidating all the cards we carry into one card. It'd be a simple matter for all the cards I have to be eliminated. And everything I need to use on the way of courtesy cards can be put on my Social Security card. It'd be a simple matter to transfer all the cards in their multitude to that one system. It'd be a very simple matter for the United Nations to cause all the world, not just America, but all the world to be marked and numbered as we are marked and numbered with our Social Security card. The United Nations could pass a law, cause the nations of the earth represented in the UN to pass a law that everybody would have to have a Social Security card. In England, Africa, South America, everywhere. Some of the countries do. Many of them probably don't. But the UN could take care of that. And everybody in the world will be marked. Everybody will be numbered. I'm marked and you're marked. In Washington, you have your name, but you also have a number. There may be a thousand John Smiths in Washington, but there's only one number that you've got in Washington. Just one number. And you've got that number, and everybody has their number. Now, we're just one step away from one other thing. What would hinder the UN from decreeing that that card that we carry in our pocket with that famous number, that's our number from cradle to the grave, that number be put on your forehead or in the palm of your hand indelibly, where you can see it only under a certain type of a light, where you can never wash it away, and no operation could ever remove it. It could never be changed. And you wouldn't have to worry about it disfiguring you in any way. Walk under that light and there's the number. Go to the grocery store and buy your food and put your hand under that light. There's your number in your hand. Now that's feasible. I went to the airport the other day. I was somewhere, going to my meeting somewhere, and I got, nowadays when you go to get on a plane, you have to have your baggage searched. And if you've got too much metal in the way of coins or keys in your pocket, the buzzer will go off when you step through the gate. And I had a few coins in my pocket and my automobile keys in my pocket and my watch on my arm. And I didn't think much about it and started through the gate and that thing went off. And the police stopped me. And he gave me a little pan. He said, empty all your pocket out in that pan. And I had to put all my coins and all my keys and all my watch and everything else I had that had any metal in it in that pan. And then he took the pan and carried it through himself. And then he said, you come on in. And I walked through that time and didn't get a buzz. All right, you see. Now, if scientists can devise an apparatus that'll go off when I've got $2 in my pocket and won't go off when I don't have but a dollar in my pocket, they can fix a light so they can see a number in my hand when I put that number under a light. In fact, they've already got that now. And we're just one step away from everybody having a number up here or a number down here, either one, or maybe in both places. Just one step away. You say, preacher, do you think time will come when that kind of mark will be put on the human family? Just as sure as your name is what it is, it's bound to come. Now, I don't think the church will be here. We're going to be raptured out before these days. But the human family left behind is as sure to be marked as I am that I'm speaking to you. It's bound to happen. It's just a matter of the time. When the time arrives, that mark will be given. Now, we're told that that mark will be given that no man can buy or sell. No amount of commercial activity, no kind of commercial activity can be transacted except you've got the mark. You went to the filling station to buy gas, you don't get it except you have the mark. You go to the grocery store to buy bread, you don't get it except you have the mark. You raise your good garden and want to sell some of your tomatoes, you don't sell them except you've got the mark. There won't be anybody getting by that Internal Revenue Service. You won't sell anything on the side because they'll have everything tied to that mark. There'll be no commercial activity except you've got the mark in your right hand up on your forehead. And that mark we call the mark of the beast. Now, when men receive that mark, they're destined to hell. There's no way for them to be saved. Now, in the tribulation period, there'll be some people, and that's one reason I'm preaching like I am now. I may be preaching to a lost man that may not get saved before the rapture, who may remember what I'm saying now after the rapture. And what I'm saying now, what I may say on these records, may keep somebody in the tribulation from receiving the mark or refusing to bow at the image of the Antichrist. And those who refuse the mark and refuse to bow are going to lose their lives, but their souls will be saved. And John in chapter 7 of the Revelation saw under the altar the souls that were beheaded for the witness of Christ. And those souls cried, "How long, O Lord, before our blood is to be avenged and judged?" Now that's the mark of the beast. And I've gone far too much. Let me have just about 5 or 10 more minutes. Turning your Bible now to chapter 16 of the Revelation. Just a word about the dreadful battle of Armageddon. I said to you a while ago that in the tribulation period, you have 3 sevens, 7 seals, 7 trumpets, 7 vials. Now the 7 vials are all enumerated in chapter 16 of the Revelation. These are plagues that I'll be preaching about next Sunday night. But I want you to look at the 6th vial, number 12, verse 12. The 6th angel poured out his bowl, vial, container upon the great river Euphrates, and the water thereof was dried up, that the way of the kings of the east might be prepared. And I saw 3 unclean spirits like frogs out of the mouth of the dragon, the devil, out of the mouth of the beast, the Antichrist, out of the mouth of the false prophet. And they are the spirits of devils working miracles. That's exactly what Paul said in 2 Thessalonians 2. Which go forth unto the kings of the earth. Now these unclean spirits go forth to all the nations of the earth for this purpose, to gather them to battle of that great day of God Almighty. The Antichrist is behind all this. Down in verse number 10, the 5th angel poured out his vial upon the seat of the beast, that's the Antichrist, and his kingdom was filled with darkness, and they gnawed their tongues because of pain. Verse 15, "Behold, I come as a thief. Blessed is he that watcheth and keepeth his garment, lest he walk naked in the sea of shame." And the Antichrist gathered these armies of the nations of the earth together into a place called in the Hebrew tongue Armageddon. That's the Valley of Megiddo, about 50 miles north of Jerusalem. Great plains of Jezreel. That's going to be the battlefield for this final and last war of all wars against God and against God's covenant people, Israel, under the leadership of the Antichrist, who has now turned with unholy fury against the people he guaranteed peace to 7 years earlier. Now, when that great dreadful battle starts, God's going to do a lot of things to protect Israel and to keep Israel from complete annihilation. It's going to be the idea of the Antichrist to annihilate every Jew. But God's going to intervene and not allow the Antichrist to do that. And here's what God shall do in verse 17. The 7th angel poured out his vial into the air, and there was a great voice out of the temple of heaven, from heaven, saying, "It is done." And there were voices and thunders and lightnings, and there was a great earthquake, such as not since men were upon the earth, so mighty an earthquake and so great. And the great city was divided into three parts, and the cities of the nations fell. And great Babylon came in remembrance before God to give of her the cup of the wine of the fierceness of his wrath. And every island fled away. The mountains were not found. And there fell upon men a great hail out of heaven, every stone about 125 pounds. And men blasphemed God because of the plague of the hail, and the plague thereof was exceeding great. And that great supernatural phenomena described in the closing verses of chapter 16 will pulverize and utterly destroy the armies of the Antichrist gathered in Megiddo for the Battle of Armageddon. And their armies are to be totally and completely destroyed by the phenomena of hail and other things that will come from God out of heaven. Now turn to Revelation 19. At that point in the chronological order, the tribulation period is now winding down. The 7 years is about over. The man of sin has had the judgment of God poured out upon his seat, and his kingdom is full of darkness. He's grabbing for every straw he can to preserve his own security. He comes up with a satanic idea of annihilating the Jew. He gathers a great army together to accomplish that. Great army of 200 million people in the Valley of Megiddo, and a great natural phenomena of weather, wars against the man of sin. And those great hailstones fall, every one the weight of a talent, and pulverizes that army and totally destroys the great army in Megiddo. And then at this point, Jesus comes in power and great glory. Now in Revelation 19, verse 11, "And I saw heaven open," said John, "and behold, a white horse. And he that sat upon him was called Faithful and True." That couldn't be the Antichrist. This is the Christ, because he is the faithful witness, the one true and living God. "In righteousness doth he judge and make war. His eyes were as flames of fire, and on his head were many crowns, and had a name written that no man knew but he himself. And he was clothed in a vesture dipped in blood, and his name is called the Word of God." You don't have any doubt as to who this man is, do you? His identity is clearly spelled out. "And the armies which were in heaven followed him upon white horses, clothed in fine linen, white and clean, and out of his mouth goeth a sharp sword, that with it he should smite the nations, and he shall rule them with a rod of iron, and he treadeth the winepress of the fierceness and wrath of Almighty God. And he hath on his vesture and on his thigh a name written, King of Kings and Lord of Lords." Now that's what we call the revelation of Jesus Christ.
9: 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The title of the message is "The Mark of the Beast, The Revelation of Jesus Christ," and was originally preached on June 24, 1974 at Tabernacle Baptist Church. This program

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Or call area code 864-295-2145. 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

0: This is the Gospel Hour, making known to this nation the gospel of Jesus Christ. 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
1: Hello, everyone, and welcome to this Saturday edition of the Gospel Hour. I'm David Green, director of the Gospel Hour, inviting you to stay tuned with us for the next half hour as we bring you the next installment in our verse-by-verse study of 1 Thessalonians, as preached and taught by my late father, Dr. Oliver B. Green. Now, there are only three more messages in this series, but then we move right into 2 Thessalonians. So don't miss a single time. But right now, enjoy the music, and after that, Dr. Green.

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1: Father, lead us, guide us, and direct us as we study today in Jesus' name. Amen. Yesterday, I briefly reviewed verses 13 through 18 of chapter 4 of 1 Thessalonians. And we have there a clear, understandable outline of the rapture, the next gigantic event in store for the church. Every believer will be caught up into the clouds in the air to meet Jesus. Now, Paul instructed the Thessalonians thoroughly and perfectly because he said, "You do not need that I write unto you concerning the times and the seasons, because you know perfectly that the day of the Lord will come as a thief in the night." Now, the rapture of the church will take place in like manner as a thief comes and gets the jewels and disappears. He comes without an announcement. He gets what he comes for, and he leaves immediately. And he always leaves more than he takes. He gets the money, the jewels, but he doesn't take the kitchen chairs and the cook stove and the brooms and the mops. He gets the valuables. Now, Jesus is coming for his jewels. And Paul admonishes the believers to walk as children of light, because we are not of the night, we are not of the darkness, we are not sinners, and we are to live sober and set an example before others by the life we live and the things we do. Now, in verse 9, we have a tremendous statement. God hath not appointed us to wrath, but to obtain salvation. God hath not appointed us to wrath, but to obtain salvation. Now, there is a teaching in the land, and I'm amazed at some of the preachers and teachers who follow this teaching and preach this doctrine. There is a doctrine in the land that the church will enter and go through half of the tribulation. Others teach that the church will go through all of the tribulation period. Now, we are not appointed to wrath or tribulation, but we are appointed to obtain salvation by our Lord Jesus Christ, who died for us, that whether we wake or sleep, we should live together with him. Now, whether we die or whether we are alive when the rapture takes place, we will go to be with the Lord. Now, I read that to you in chapter 4, verses 13 through 18. The Lord himself shall descend from heaven with a shout. The dead in Christ will rise first. Then we which are alive will be caught up together with them to meet the Lord in the air, in the clouds, in the air. Now, we will not enter the tribulation period. The church will not go through any part of the great tribulation or the tribulation as such. We are living in days of trouble and the beginning of sorrows right now. These days are the beginning of sorrows, but this is not the tribulation period. You can mark that down. Now, in Revelation chapter 3 and verse 10, "Because thou hast kept the word of my patience, I also will keep thee from the hour of temptation, which shall come upon all the world to try them that dwell upon the earth." Now, that verse and the verse that I've just read in 1 Thessalonians 5, verse 9, these two verses prove to anyone who wants to know the truth that the church will not enter nor go through any part of the great tribulation period. It did not rain until Noah was in the ark and God shut the door. Fire and brimstone did not fall on Sodom and Gomorrah until Lot was on the outside, even though he was in a backslidden condition. God said to Lot, "I cannot do anything until you're out of the city." And the men from heaven literally picked him up and carried him out of the city, and then God burned it to a crisp. The church will be out of this world when Antichrist comes. The church will not enter nor go through any part of the great tribulation period. Don't you let anybody preach that to you, and don't you believe it. It is not true. We will be saved from the wrath that is to come upon all men to try them that dwell upon this earth. When the church is taken out, Antichrist will come immediately. He will make peace with men, and this period of peace will last for 3.5 years, and then all hell will break out. The church will not enter any part of this tribulation period. We are God's children. We are the bride of God's beloved Son. We are the pearl of great price, and we'll have a ringside seat in the sky when all hell breaks out down here on this earth. Now then, I want to read verse 9 and continue and get the connection. For God hath not appointed us to wrath, but to obtain salvation by our Lord Jesus Christ, who died for us, that whether we wake or sleep, we should live together with him. Wherefore, comfort yourselves together and edify one another, even as also ye do. Now, the Thessalonian church was one of the churches that Paul could be very proud of in the Christian way. Now, as I said the other day, the right kind of pride is right. The wrong kind of pride is wrong. We, as Christians, have much to be proud of in the right way. But we have a grave and a great responsibility also. Now, Paul said, since you are not appointed to wrath, and since you have obtained salvation, because Jesus died for us, whether we wake or live, whether we die or sleep or whatever, it doesn't matter. Paul said, believers, whether they die before the rapture or whether they are alive at the rapture, will live with the Lord. Now, he said, comfort one another and edify one another, even as also ye do. Now, let me say this. Yesterday, I made the statement that I would apologize if anybody proves that I'm wrong and that I have abused the truth or misrepresented the truth. I said that Paul instructed the believers in Thessalonica 1900 years ago. He instructed them and taught them fervently concerning the second coming, concerning the rapture. And he told them that Jesus would come as a thief in the night. And he told them all about the signs and the seasons. And he said, you are taught perfectly. You know about it. And there's no need that I write unto you, but Paul knew that you and I would need the message. Now, if your spiritual advisor has not taught you concerning the second coming, the rapture, he has let you down. He has not done his duty to you as a parishioner in his church or in his group. Now, let me hasten to say, the second coming of Jesus Christ is a purifying hope. It is a comforting hope. And the minister that refuses to preach it is robbing his people of the greatest truth in the Word of God. Now, I thank God for Calvary, and I praise God for the shed blood. But, beloved, I am a recipient of God's grace. I am born again. I want to know what follows. The grace of God teaches us to deny ungodliness. The grace of God teaches us to deny worldly lust. The grace of God teaches us to look for that blessed hope. And the grace of God teaches preachers to preach it and exhort and rebuke with all authority, and let no man despise thee. So it is my privilege, my duty, and it is my joy to tell you people in Radio Land today that before this broadcast is over, even though it is past the halfway mark already, even though more than 15 minutes of this 30-minute broadcast is already over, the Lord Jesus could come and may come. And I pray, even so, come Jesus, amen, before this broadcast is over. I don't know the day. I don't know the hour. But of the times and the seasons, we are not in the dark. So we can dogmatically affirm and preach with all boldness that Jesus could come and may come this day. Now, notice this. Comfort one another and edify one another, even as also ye do. Now, Paul said, you folks do edify each other, and you meet together and comfort each other. Now, that's what Christians ought to do, and that's the way they should live. In verse 12, and we beseech you, brethren, to know them which labor among you and are over you in the Lord, and admonish you, and to esteem them very highly in love for their work's sake, and be at peace among yourselves. Now, I must stop there because there is a tremendous truth that I need to drive home. Paul is saying to the believers everywhere, know them which labor among you. Know them. Know your preacher. Know your Sunday school teacher. Know your spiritual advisor. Let me say this to you precious Christians in Radio Land. You ought to be ashamed of yourself if you are supporting a minister that you do not know whether he believes in the premillennial coming of Jesus or not. You don't even know whether he believes in the virgin birth or not. You say, Brother Green, I've never heard my preacher preach on the second coming. I've never heard him preach on the virgin birth. I've never heard my preacher preach a sermon on hell. Listen, I personally, Oliver Green, I'm giving you my testimony. I wouldn't give a preacher a dime, and I wouldn't sit in his pew with my name on his roll without knowing what he believes and knowing what he stands for. Somebody wrote me a letter yesterday and said, Mr. Green, do you have a pamphlet that would tell us what you stand for? Listen, beloved, if you've listened to 3 broadcasts and you don't know what I stand for, I'm sure you wouldn't know if I wrote you a letter. Now, my books, I have some 200 books ranging from 4 pages to 550 pages. I have over 200 booklets and pamphlets and cloth-bound books. Now, if you want to know what I believe, you listen to this broadcast 2 or 3 days, and I'll guarantee you I'll sum up what I believe in those broadcasts. I'll do it for you now. I believe in the virgin birth. I believe in the verbal inspiration of the Scripture. I believe in salvation by grace through faith plus nothing. I believe the blood washes away sins, and without the shedding of blood, there is no salvation. I believe that. I believe the Bible is the Word of God, and I believe the Bible is all there is of the Word of God. Nothing can be added and nothing can be taken away. I believe in joining a local church, but I believe in joining a Bible church where God's man preaches God's word in all of its purity and all of its power. I believe in the Trinity, God the Father, God the Son, God the Holy Ghost. I believe God loved us and Jesus died for us, and the Holy Ghost draws us and baptizes us into the body of Christ and fills us and leads us. I believe what all old-fashioned, God-fearing ministers have believed since John the Baptist. I believe all of it. I believe every word of it, and I preach it, every bit of it. I don't preach it to suit some people, but I preach the Word of God. Everything I find in this Bible, I preach without fear, without favor, and without apology. I don't need to apologize for anything that I read in this holy Bible that I have in my hand. Now then, we beseech you, we beg you, believers, know them which labor among you. Know them. Get acquainted with them. Have them in your home. Visit them. Talk to them. Go to the office. Ask them questions. Find out what they believe. Don't you support any minister. Listen. If you are tuned to the Gospel Hour today for the first time, don't you send me an offering. Oh, but you say, Brother Green, I'm for you. No, wait a minute. Wait a minute. You listen to this program at least a week. Don't you send me a dime if you're listening the first time. You listen to this program and you find out if I'm preaching the pure gospel and all of the gospel. And if I am, then you send whatever God puts on your heart. But don't you send a dollar to Oliver Green or to anybody else because he impresses you. My wife and my family went to church some time ago, and I couldn't go. I was out of town, and many times, of course, very few times, I ever get to attend church with my family. Occasionally I do. But they visited a certain church to hear a dear man of God, one of the old-fashioned saints, one of the old-fashioned giants, spiritually speaking. And when the offering was taken, envelopes were first passed out. And I'm not against envelopes. Don't think I am. I'm not. If you use them, it's all right. If you don't use them, it's all right. I won't fall out with any church if they use them or don't use them. I know that these are critical days and income tax reports must be authentic and we must prove what we've given. I know that. But that's not what I'm getting at. When the pan came by with the envelopes, my wife took one. And the largest type on the whole envelope, the largest print was, "Bring ye all the tithes into the storehouse." So my wife had a $10 bill, part of her tithe. Oh yes, we tithe. My wife tithes, I tithe, my boys tithe. I thank God for my boys, and since I can remember, every penny that my boys have gotten, they tithe it. People give them money, they tithe it. If they earn money, they tithe their money. So my wife had a $10 bill in her hand. She just slipped it back in her purse. And Tommy said, "Mother, aren't you going to give?" She said, "No, this is not my storehouse. I don't store mine up here. I'll give it back where I belong." If these folks believe in putting it in the storehouse, this is not my storehouse. So Mrs. Green put her $10 bill back in her purse. Now, just a minute. I'm not fighting. I'm stating a fact. If you believe that every dime of the tithe should go in the local storehouse, then when a minister gets up on Sunday morning to take the offering, he should say, "You visitors, send your tithe back to the church where you belong." Now, that's right. And that is good, sound, sensible truth. And if you get mad at that, it's simply because you're not right with God. I've never asked any man to rob the local church to support me. And the money that I get for this gospel hour, 99 cents out of every dollar, wouldn't go in a local church to begin with. My friends support me above what they give to their local church. I'm for the local church. I support my church, I give to my church, and I give more than a tithe. I can prove that my family gives more than 10% to our church where we belong. But we also support men like Dr. DeHaan and other great men of God who preach the Word of God and don't compromise with a gang of liberals and modernists and other people. I support several radio preachers, and I support several missionaries. But I don't support a liberal nor a modernist, and I don't support any man that deviates from the Word of God. Now, I've used up my time. I'm sorry, because this is a very important passage. Know them which are among you. Know them which labor among you. Know them which are over you in the Lord and admonish you. Esteem them very highly for in love for their work's sake. And be at peace among yourselves. You should belong to a church that you can support and love and honor and cherish and in the right way brag on to the highest heaven. That's the kind of a church you should belong to. And that's the kind of a pastor you should support as a believer. Father, honor the word of God, save the soul that's nearest hell, and bless every believer that has listened today. In Jesus' name, amen.
2: 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Did you hear something special to you in the program today that you would like to rewind and listen to again, or perhaps the song was your special song? 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Yes, that's right. 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Also, we have a book for you by Dr. Green, 27 Sermons on the Second Coming, softback book, 40 pages long, short sermons such as Jesus is coming back to this earth personally, the Bible outline of God's plan, Jesus is coming in the twinkling of an eye, and so on. 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
1: With SRN News, I'm Mary Rose. President Trump is posting on social media today. Correspondent Richard Boyd has the details.
2: President Trump posted an image early Saturday morning on his Truth Social platform of the Strait of Hormuz, labeled Trump Strait, in the first public indication of his thinking after Iran proposed the New Deal and suggested it might help the president ahead of the midterm elections. The White House, on Friday, said only that U.S. officials were having positive and constructive conversations with mediators on the Iran war. Earlier in the week, Iran held hours of indirect talks with the U.S. Richard Boyd reporting.
1: The 2026 midterm campaign heating up in North Carolina is drawing national attention. Monday, Vice President J.D. Vance was in Greensboro to campaign for Republican Senate nominee Michael Whatley, who faces former Democrat Governor Roy Cooper in the race for the Senate seat that will be vacated by outgoing Senator Tom Tillis. This race could impact the Republican slim Senate majority. And Vice President J.D. Vance says when Democrats were in charge, the American people suffered.
3: But for four years under Joe Biden and congressional Democrats, America was run by a party that prioritized the needs of everybody else, everybody but you. They prioritized massive corporations. They prioritized the far left NGOs. They prioritized illegal immigrants. And of course, as I've learned over the past few months, they prioritized a whole lot of fraudsters. And we know exactly what happened as a result.
1: Vice President J.D. Vance says during the Biden administration, the American economy was in crisis. And a final vote is expected in the Senate Monday on a bill dealing with college sports. This is SRN News. Young adults explain why they go to church. Correspondent Michael Harrington reports.
4: As a group, they are attending more frequently these days, and a new study by the Barna Group reveals that the most common reason for doing so is to pray. Young adults also say they go to church because they want to engage in worship, learn more about the Bible, and, quote, experience joy in Jesus. Young men are more likely than young women to say they're attending more frequently, as are young black people and Hispanics. Michael Harrington reporting.
1: Christians in Chad are facing growing persecution. Although they make up about 40% of the population, the Muslim majority controls the government. Open Doors, U.S.'s Boko Haram and Islamic State West Africa province continue attacking Christian villages, burning churches and abducting believers around the Lake Chad Basin. Muslim converts to Christianity also face threats. This is SRN News. 'Tis the season for asthma flare-ups. Jim Forbes has more.
5: Dr. Megan Conroy at the Ohio State University Wexner Medical Center says changes in temperature, humidity, and pollens will really impact airway inflammation, and that's the driver of asthma.
6: We also see increase in circulation of respiratory viruses, so the common cold virus and others that start to circulate in the fall. These are the most common causes of asthma flares. We also see increase in pollens like ragweed.
5: She recommends people take all medications as prescribed, no matter how frequently symptoms of asthma occur. I'm Jim Forbes.
1: Hawaii is bracing for flooding and mudslides as Hurricane Nolo threatens the island. Governor Josh Green said Friday that over 100 National Guard members are on the Big Island, where the Category 1 hurricane is about 150 miles off the coast. More details at srnnews.com.
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And it's currently 77 degrees out in the upstate right now, and it's sunny outside, and then tonight we'll have a clear night with a low of 52 degrees, and then tomorrow we'll have a sunny day with a high of 82 degrees. 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
1: Deuteronomy chapter number 1. And just looking at some things here, hope be an encouragement to you this morning if I can. Deuteronomy chapter number 1, begin reading in verse number 41. Then ye answered and said unto me, we have sinned against the Lord. We will go up and fight according to all that the Lord our God commanded us. And when ye had girded on every man his weapons of war, ye were ready to go up into the hill. And the Lord said unto me, say unto them, go not up, neither fight, for I am not among you, lest ye be smitten before your enemies. So I spake unto you, and ye would not hear, but rebelled against the commandment of the Lord, and went presumptuous. That means they went, well, I'll show him. We'll do exactly what we want to do. We'll hike ourselves up there, and we'll go ahead and we'll take care of ourselves. And you went presumptuously up into the hill. Now watch verse 44. And the Amorites which dwelt in that mountain came out against you and chased you as bees do, and destroyed you in Seir, even unto Hormah. And you returned and wept before the Lord. There was great weeping. But you ever think about stuff, you get caught with something, you know, when you was little or something, and you cried and you said you're sorry. But it wasn't for the fact that you was actually sorry. You're sorry you got caught. I think that's what the Israelites were here. They were sorry that they got caught. And you returned and wept before the Lord, but the Lord would not hearken to your voice, nor give ear unto you. So ye abode in Kadesh many days, according unto the days that ye abode there. You may be seated. May God add the blessing on the reading of His Word. And boy, I kindly thought about, Dad had asked me a while back to preach, and this message had been on my heart ever since then, and I've kindly looked into some things here with this. And I know Dad last Sunday night preached that message, you know, using those grapes and all that we had there that we've seen. And this goes hand in hand right along with that. We see here that they disobeyed. And if you'll go back, and I just kind of want to give a little bit of introduction here. If we go back in this first chapter of Deuteronomy, we'll see how we got here. Because I know I started reading, it says, then you asked me, so how did we get here? Well, first of all, by the way of introduction, I want you to notice that there was some rebellion that had went on. We look there in the earlier parts of this chapter, verse number 26 says, notwithstanding, now God told them, said, you go on in there. First of all, God had already told them that the Amorites were theirs. He had told them that Canaan land was theirs. All this, all they had to do was cross on over, and God would take care of the rest. But they didn't do that. And if we was to read all that in the earlier parts of the chapter, you'd see that. But we notice down here in verse number 26, notwithstanding, you would not go up, but rebelled against the commandment of the Lord your God. And you look at this and you say, well, God had already brought them through, you know, the Red Sea, and God had already brought them out of Egypt, and God had already took them out of all these things in their life that they had seen, and God had provided. God gave them manna from heaven, and God had been all these things to them. How in the world could they have rebelled against that? Well, let me ask you something. How many times in our lives does God tell us to do something, and knowing all the times that He's took care of our needs, And He's never failed yet, but yet we fail in listening to Him, don't we? Yet we fail, and all, you know what? All it does is take to trust Him. You know, ain't it something in us? If Siler or Canaan, they don't respect me enough to trust me that what I'm telling them is right, and that I'm not going to get them hurt, and they don't trust me enough that's. But you know what? That kind of hurts on me. Because I think, man, I haven't given them enough to trust me. You know what? It's just like with the Lord. He's given us enough to trust Him, but It hurts him. When we don't trust him like we ought to, it hurts the Lord. And we ought to put things in our lives in his hand that God's going to take care of and meet the needs in our lives. So not only do we notice that they rebelled, but we also notice in verses 34 through 40 that they were rejected. Verse number 34 says, "And the Lord heard the voice of your words." Now, they went to the Amorites and they come back. Boy, they got smoked. Or what? This was not that time. Let me go back. They had disobeyed the Lord in going to the Amorites this first time. And here they was, the Lord heard all that they had to say, and Moses told them, he told them on up through there, said, "Listen, God took care of all these other things. Don't you think he can take care of something again? Don't you think he can meet our needs again?" And the Lord, it says there in verse 34, "The Lord heard the voice of your words and was wroth and sware, saying, surely there shall not one of these men of this evil generation see that good land which I swear to give unto your father." You know what a promise by God is? A promise made from him is a promise that's already been kept. And we ought to know and understand that God's going to meet our needs in our lives no matter what. It may not be on my time. It may not be on your time. But it'll be on his time, and that's on time. And I'm glad he ain't never showed up. I think he showed up late, but he ain't never showed up late to what actually needs to go on. But you know what? Because of their sins, because of that generation never got to cross over that border into Canaan land. Now, I know that, you know, Canaan land is a type of salvation, right? That's the type of where we are now as saved people. Thank God I'm living in a land, living off the milk and honey that he's provided in my life. And I don't want to do nothing. You know what? It didn't just hold back that generation from going over into Canaan land. It held back that generation that was going to Canaan land from all them years of being able to see it. All those children and everything that were born in the wilderness that could have been born over in Canaan land. And all because they were too stubborn. Let me tell you something. It don't matter what you think you are here, or how long you've been coming here, or what you think is yours here, or anything else. You could be the very bird that holds back everything that goes on in this church, and you think, "Well, I've been sitting here and doing this like this for years." Let me tell you something. The stuff in this church don't belong to me. It don't belong to you. And when we get in our own little old pouty old selves, well, I'll just tell you what. You know who you're holding back from things like that? You know, Brother Timmy, we hold back from things when we get in our own selfish way and we mouth and we make comments like we do. We hold back from that little old girl right there. We hold back from them little old youngins right there. We hold back from these children in here being able to see what the God has blessed us with and what he can do. Don't be selfish and sit in your own way and say, "Well, if that's how it's going to be," I tell you what, God will take his hand off your life, and that generation that God, that you think everybody looks at you for wisdom and everything that you think that you are, God will take his hand off you and he'll reveal exactly what you are. That's what he did here with the Israelites. He said the old generation, I mean, these people were the ones that had enough faith to go out. Now, there was some murmuring went on, but they had enough faith to go across the Red Sea and it dry. They had enough faith that God had provided water and he provided manna, all those things that God had done before, and he wasn't going to provide again. You don't think God can't do it over and over again? He can. Quit saying things and doing things. You know what? Our churches are hurting today with young people. And I thank God here we look back and we see there's quite a bit of young people. But there's a lot of churches today because of the old people's mouthing and stuff that those youngins ain't in church no more. And it's our fault. I don't want to be Brother Jimmy. The very reason that Siler don't have nothing to do with church. He was right then before the offering come up. Has anybody got some money that I can put in the offering plate? You know what that ought to do? That ought to put us to shame. That somebody would be willing to say, a little young would be willing to say, "Hey, I'll put something in. Even though I ain't got it, I'll put it in." You know what? We've got it, and we don't dare to put it in sometimes. Yeah. Hey, man, I'm not just talking about money. I'm talking about our lives. We won't put our lives in that offering plate. We won't put what God's done for us in that offering plate. So we notice they rebelled, and then we notice that they were rejected. But then we notice, you know what they didn't have none of? They had no remorse. You go over there to verse number 41. Then you answered and said unto me, we have sinned against the Lord. But they didn't say, I'm sorry, God. They didn't say, God, what would you have us to do? We have sinned against the Lord. I'll tell you what we'll go do. We'll march right up that mountain where those Amorites are at. And we'll march right up there and we'll show God that we don't need Him. We'll march right up that old hill and we'll take it. Moses said, you better not do that. You've already been told not to. You better not. And they went, Brother Jimmy, Brother Casey, they went right on up that hill anyway. And they went just, it says on down there, they went just, I'll show you, God. Pulled up their sleeves on there, and they went up there. You know what? They wasn't no. They come back down there after that. And they said, oh, God, we're so sorry. We didn't know that this was going. Hey, you ever see people like that? They won't show up to church or nothing else. And faithful to nothing. I don't understand why the bad things have to happen in my life. You ever wonder? It might be because you're not faithful to the house of God. Boy, the devil sure has been fighting. You reckon it ain't God ringing your bell to try to get your attention on things that's going on and the sin that you're living in your life? Huh? Amen. You have no remorse. It's never you that's wrong. It's always somebody else's fault. Ain't it something that we live in a world where nobody ever wants to take any accountability for themselves anymore? Amen. Never. I mean, you know, you mess up on something, but, oh, it was so-and-so's fault for not, you know? Yeah. What happened to saying, you know what? It was me, and I'm sorry. Huh? We need to do that every once in a while. It makes that old flashback say, hey, I'm sorry. There ought to be some remorse. There ought to be some places in our life. These people of Israel, they had no remorse at this time. And I'll get on this later, but you go on over in verse 2, and God, He left them alone for a little while. After this, let me ask you something. How scary would it be if God left this place for a while? How much you reckon we'd be crying if He ever come back? How much you reckon we'd be crying if He didn't come back? Huh? Yeah. That's the remorse of it. Yeah. It's realizing that what we've got here at this church, all because of our selfishness or our own pity way, God take His hand off this thing just like that and it be done. And it don't just require us moving buildings or whatever. It can be your little feelings that take God's hand off this thing. And then you say, well, I'm sorry, but you know, that's just how it goes. No. That ain't being sorry. No. You wait till the day that God actually makes you sorry. Boy, I'm telling you, it ain't no fun when He makes you sorry. I'll preach this thought for just a minute. I'll look there in verse number 44 again. And the Amorites which dwelt in that mountain came out against you and chased you as bees do. I'll preach this thought for just a minute if I can on stirring the hive. Hey man, stirring hive. You see them old nasty stuff. Oh, I remember one time, boy, me and Dad, it was the day, Saturday before homecoming back a long time ago, and I was pretty little, Brother Jimmy. We got up here behind the house, and he was setting up a deer blind. I don't know how many of you remember this, but I remember it. And we got up there, Pop, you remember, we got up there and set up that deer blind. And son, I mean to tell you, we stepped on a yellow jacket's nest. I didn't ever get stung because I took off.

0: Welcome to the Ain't Nothing Better Than Jesus broadcast, coming to you from Pickens, South Carolina, and the Cove Creek Baptist Church, where our pastor is Travis Spivey. Stay tuned to the end of the broadcast, where we will share information on how you can get in touch. And now, here's the message.
1: Chapter number 22, and let's look here and going to begin reading in verse number 60 of Luke chapter 22. And of course, we're going to pick on Peter right here, but we ain't going to preach this. But let's begin in verse 60. And Peter said, "Man, I know what not what thou sayest." And immediately while he spake, the cock crew, and the Lord turned and looked upon Peter. Boy, wouldn't that have been awful? Could you imagine? The Lord looking at Peter like, what did you say?
2: Yeah.
1: Peter said, I'll die with you. And what Jesus do, he looked at him. Peter had to look at him while that old rooster was crowing, didn't he? And the Lord turned and looked upon Peter, and Peter remembered the word of the Lord, how he had said unto him, "Before the cock crow, thou shalt deny me thrice." Three times.
2: Yeah.
1: What about that?
2: Yeah.
1: And listen, let me tell you something. Say, "Preacher, why did he deny him thrice?" God's Father, God's Son, and God the Holy Ghost. If you deny the one, you're denying them all. Because he said, "I and my Father are one."
2: Yes.
1: They're all three in one person.
2: Right.
1: So if you deny one, you've denied them all.
2: Yes, sir.
3: Amen.
2: Yes, sir.
1: If you go against one, you go against all of them.
2: Yes, sir.
1: And there's just one.
2: Right.
1: There's only one God,
2: yes.
1: Only one Jesus, only one Lord,
2: yes.
1: Only one Holy Ghost, and they're together.
3: Amen.
1: I seen this idiot say this the other day. He said, "Hey, pastors, if you do hear something from the Holy Spirit, from the God, how about letting us hear it? How about telling us, what radio station did you tune into?" Let me tell you something. That's a slap in the face.
2: Yes, sir. Yeah.
1: Do you know you've got just as much access to the Holy God as a preacher does?
2: Yeah.
3: Amen.
2: Yeah. That's right.
1: Some preachers ain't had him in a long time.
2: Right.
3: Amen.
2: Right. Yeah. Sure.
1: A lot of churches ain't having him today.
2: Yes, sir.
3: Yes, sir.
2: Amen.
1: I'm going on.
2: Oh, you're doing good.
1: And Peter went out and wept bitterly. And the men that held Jesus mocked him and smote him. And when they had blindfolded him. I'll preach this thought today on blindfolding the eyes of God. Blindfolding the eyes of God. And when they had blindfolded him, they struck him on the face and asked him, saying, "Prophesy, who is it that smote thee?" And many other things blasphemously spake they against him. And as soon as it was day, the elders of the people and the chief priests and the scribes came together and led him into their council, saying, "Art thou the Christ? Tell us." And he said unto them, "If I tell you, you will not believe. And if I also ask you, you will not answer me, nor let me go. Hereafter shall the Son of Man sit on the right hand of the power of God." And then said they all, "Art thou the Son of God?" He said unto them, "Ye say that I am." And they said, "What need of we any further witness? For we ourselves have heard of his own."

0: own mouth. You can be seated. May God add the blessing on the reading of His Word. I don't know if sometimes in our life we think that God can't see things that we do. We think we've got God fooled. Amen. We think that God's some sort of a dumb God, and you know, he don't know what I'm doing. He don't know what's going on in my mind. I'll never have. And let me tell you something. Everything we do, God knows about it. We are going to answer for every idle word. If He knows every hair on your head, and He takes care of you, and He said that He would take care of us. He would go with us. He would be with us. You believe that? Amen. Well, how come you don't believe, or we don't believe that He don't see our sins?
1: Right. Amen.
0: He sees you. Now, listen to this. Man can't blindfold an all-seeing God. Man can't blindfold an all-knowing God. Sin, come on now, sin, we are in a day when sin is took lightly. We are in a day when sin is talked about liberally.
1: Amen.
0: Sin still breaks up homes.
1: Yes, it does.
0: Sin still is black.
1: Amen.
0: Sin still leaves you empty.
2: Yes.
0: Sin still knows how to enslave us.
2: Oh, yes.
0: You say, preacher, I'm free to do what I want to out there in the world. You may think you're free to do what you want to, but you ain't. I tell you who the freest people is saved people. I'm free from the bondage of sin, and I'm free from the bondage of what that done to me. Because of grace, I'm a freer man than you ever thought that ever be.
2: That's right. Amen.
0: I mean, man, I can't explain to you. Sin led these men. I don't understand it. Sin can't be played with.
2: No.
1: Yes, sir.
2: No.
0: Amen.
1: Amen.
0: Right. We've dirtied it up a little bit now. Brother Jimmy even mentioned this. See, you know, it's either black or it ain't.
1: Right.
2: Yeah.
0: Sin's black.
2: Yeah.
0: Though our sins be a scarlet.
2: Yeah.
0: Black. That's, I mean, that's that deep black.
1: Amen.
0: And they're not a dirty gray.
2: No.
0: Well, preacher, I just have problem telling little lies once in a while. Little lies sing the big lie.
2: Yeah.
0: Oh, I just have problem letting a few words slip. I might say a few slangs or cuss words, yeah. I might get mad at the hammer, or I might get mad at somebody, let me tell you something. Wrong's wrong.
2: Yeah.
1: Yes,
0: I had a fellow one time tell me, we was deer hunting down in Alabama. I'd went with him down there to hunt, and old man, he was out of the church. Daddy was pastoring. I mean, just a good fella. I never knew what I knew out of him. Wished I didn't. And he was cussing. He used the awfulest language. And the old boy that was with us, we called him Blackjack. And he was with us, and he was lost, admitted to be lost. Didn't want no part of it. And one day we was coming out of the woods in that older man's truck out of, in Alabama. He started that mess, and I got tired of it. I said, stop the truck. What? He scared him to death. I said, I'm tired of sitting in between you and this fella here, hearing you run your mouth and you cussing. You say you go to church and you love God and you got the off. Oh, I know, wait a minute. He said, I'm just using foul mouth. Are you kidding me?
1: Amen.
0: Foul mouth is cussing, cussing is cussing.
1: Yeah.
0: You know what that fella beside me, don't go to church, didn't go to church. Blackjack raised up over at him and he said, I knew he would get you. And he said, I'll be honest with you, I agree with him, I'm tired of it. Son, I want you to know that fella turned pale. And we went out of them woods and it was quiet as a mouse. And I started singing, Who Am I? And boy, the conviction come in that truck, it was something. It wasn't long they both stopped the truck and bailed out on me. We don't have to put up with stuff. And you ought not be saying stuff.
1: Amen.
0: You ought not be doing stuff.
1: Right.
0: Now, you know, sin led these men to do what they were doing. They spit in his face. They mocked him. They held him. One man held him. One man mocked him. Another man struck him.
2: Yeah.
0: You ever think, how'd they go that far? How'd you go that far?
2: Yeah.
0: I didn't mean for it to go this far.
2: That's right. Yeah.
0: Maybe the one of them, and I'm going to get to the blindfold, but maybe the one of them that was holding him. What if he was friends with the soldier that run down there to get his bondman, the centurion that went down there to say, hey, I got my servant at the house.
1: Amen.
2: Yeah.
0: What about that? And he run down there to get his youngin, needing his youngin to get help. How many, what these soldiers saw?
2: Right.
0: What they heard? What they probably had seen him do. Now hang on. What some of us have seen him do miracles in our life. We've seen him do what he's done in our life. He's took care of us when we're sick. He's took care of us when we was broke. He's took care of us when our finances wasn't good. He's took care of us when we wasn't having too good of a mental state.
1: Amen.
0: Which that's a lot of us all the time.
2: Yeah.
0: He's took care of us when we thought, man, I can't take it no more.
2: Right.
1: Amen.
0: And you think, man, how did they go that far? How did you go that far?
1: Amen.
0: Whenever he does what he does, yeah. Then you get right up after he's took care of it, met the need, you've seen him do miracles.
2: Yeah.
0: Some of us, Brother Danny, some of us ought not be even sitting here.
2: That's right.
0: We ought to be in the grave.
2: Amen.
0: But God had mercy enough on us. Yeah. And now then we sit and say, well, how did I get this cold and empty on God? How did I get this dried up on God?
2: Yeah.
0: How did I get where I'm at?
2: Yeah. Yes.
0: Okay. Now then, they've done all this, and now then they're going to blindfold him. You know what darkness is? Darkness is used in torture methods. Darkness is used in terror or fear. Darkness is used and makes up hell's torments. Outer darkness, that's what the Bible calls it, ain't it?
1: Amen.
0: Amen. If it's in a real dark place and I'm not familiar with it, I'm pretty cautious about where I'm going, ain't you?
1: Amen.
0: Some of you's got too familiar with the darkness in your life.
2: Yes, sir.
0: Some of us got too used to what you know well. Nobody will know.
1: Amen.
2: Right. That's
0: right. Amen.
2: Amen.
0: I mean, man, people today think they can get by with anything. That many think that they got God fooled or blindfolded.
2: Amen.
0: This is, listen to me, it's dangerous to play a game with a holy God.
2: Amen.
0: If he didn't, if this soldier, these soldiers didn't repent, can you imagine having to stand at the white throne judgment, one of them birds, and look up at that judge and know that they was the reason that the marks that were there.
2: Yes, sir.
0: And I'll tell you something else, and I know we sing songs with it in it, but you know them are not scars in the hands of Jesus.
2: Well,
0: oh, preacher, wait a minute. No, wait a minute. They're wounds. Wounds are fresh.
2: Yeah.
0: Wounds don't completely heal.
1: Amen.
0: By his stripes, we are healed.
2: Yeah.
0: That's today.
2: Yes.
0: That's not just then. That's today.
1: Amen.
0: Every mark that's on him, they've got, they're going to have to see it again.
2: That's right.
0: and say, I've done that.
2: That's right.
0: I done that when I wasn't looking at you. I done that. And this day, there ain't nobody blindfolded the day that happens. You may think you got, well, God, and then you're going to have to look in a holy God's face knowing you've done wrong.
2: Amen.
0: You know, there's some people that can't be happy in nothing. Only time they can be happy is if they're complaining.
2: Right.
0: And then they want everybody else to be miserable.
2: Yes.
0: As long as they're around.
2: Yes.
0: They ain't never got a good word to say.
2: Right.
0: It's always down. It's always down in the dumps.
2: Yes.
0: It's always negativity. Some of you wives keep your husband beat down with negativity. Some of you husbands do the same to your wife. Some of you youngins do the same to you. Mom and daddy. Mom and daddy, you youngins don't need to hear negativity all the time.
2: Amen.
1: Right.
0: They got a desire right to life. Yes. They're life with you.
2: Right.
0: I mean, listen, when we see that if he didn't repent, boy, can you imagine what? If you don't get things right between you and a holy God, are you saved?
2: Amen.
0: Stick them up. You glad you're saved?
2: Amen.
0: You know you're saved?
2: Amen.
0: What's the problem?
2: Right.
0: Amen. You can put them down. Now then, let's get to this. Number one, blindfolded in the eyes of God. Number one, they shamefully handled the Savior. Verses 63 and 64. Now I'm going to try to move. I got a lot going on right here. What would you do? What would you do? If you stood before God, if God was to walk right up in your face today. Get up, just a minute. God walked right up to your face today, looked you eyeball to eyeball, and you was doing on your phone what you was saying, what you've done this week.
3: Amen.
0: Would you want him to know it? Would you look at him face to face if he walked up to you and said, why did you do that? Would you do it in front of him? Would you do what you do when you're by yourself? When you're on the job? When you're with other people? Would you do what you do? If he was standing right there with you? He is.
3: Yes, sir.
0: He's an all-seeing, all-knowing God. You can sit down. He knows what you're doing.
2: Yes,
0: you know. And it's a shame. We shamefully handle.
2: Amen. So true.
0: I mean, the meanest of these men that they shamefully handled, you know, these was probably soldiers that had, they knew what was going on. That the meanest of these men, let me give you this. You know that they would probably file in rank. This was a game to them. And, you know, they would file in rank in the commanding officer, and they would get in a circle right here. And they would circle around Jesus here. And as they circled around him, the commanding officer would say, are you number one? Are you number two? Are you number three? Are you number four? Are you number five? Okay, number one. You know why? Because they did not want him to know their names. Let me tell you something. You can blindfold an all-seeing Almighty God all you want to. You can hide, try to think he don't know who you are. He knows exactly who you are.
2: Amen.
0: He knows exactly who I'm preaching to today.
2: Amen.
0: He looked at him. This old commanding officer would look. I studied it. And he would look at me and say, okay, number one, give it to him. Go ahead. Do anything you want to do to it. It's all yours. There ain't no way, are there? Ain't no way, Brother Tommy, there ain't no way. I mean, I can't even imagine, you know, any other ordinary man for them, just somebody giving you a turn to beat them. I just couldn't, you know, even the maddest, I get at people. You don't get mad at people that bad, do you? But we get, you know what, we know it ain't right. But what we do, we might as well be number one.
3: That's right. Yeah.
0: Number two. Here he is. Call him what you want to call him. Spit in his face. Cuss it. Make fun of it. No doubt they make fun of him. Oh, this is the one that walked on water. Let's see you do it now. Oh, this was the one that come in the wee hours of the night, number three. This was the one, number three, come in the wee hours of the night when your heart was broke and your family was broke, wondering if God was going to do ever something in your life again. And people hurt you and people harm you. This was him. Number three, number four. What would we do if he said, you turn loose on him, number four. It's your turn. I'll be honest with you. I don't know how them men could be that mean like that. With the rage and the hits and the blows to do this to somebody. Let alone to Jesus himself standing there. Corey, number five, he's been too good to me. But yet, God, I can't believe you've put me through this again. God, where are you at now, God, when I need you? How come you won't do this for me? How come you won't take care of that? And say, amen. Ain't no way we would stand there and say what we did to him and do what we've done to him. Ain't no way we'd do that. Like them men did, but we do it anyway. If you don't pray to him, what'd you just do? If you don't read his word, what'd you just do? If you're not witnessing to people, what'd you just do? If you get mad down on the job, now other men hear you or other people hear you say things, you're supposed to be a Christian acting. Now listen to me. The best of us is going to have a hard time of getting mad and tempered. And I hate it, man. I remember as a school teacher over here at this school, she called him down one time and said, boy, preachers, youngins ought not act like that. Let me tell you something. She didn't like me after I went up there on that heifer. Wait, let me tell you something. Preacher's kids, your kids, my kids, anybody else's kids, it don't matter what title their daddy's got, they have problems too come up.
4: Yes, sir.
0: They're going to get out of line too.
3: Yeah. That's right.
0: You're going to get out of line.
3: Yes, sir. Yes. Amen.
0: Yeah. Well, you know what Jesus did? Nothing. You know what he did? He stood there and took it.
3: Yeah.
0: You know what he does? He takes it. He don't forget it. Some people's got one of the sorriest attitudes, rottenest attitudes. Well, I don't want to go, but I'll go anyway. I don't feel like it, but I'll go anyway. If that's how you feel, stay home. I tell you what you ought to do. You ought to crawl on this altar and say, God, forgive me. Because you used to didn't feel that way, did you? You used to didn't act that way, did you? It's preaching, ain't it? I knew it'd get quiet. I know if it'd get this quiet. Amen. They mocked his ministry. They was mean. These men was mean. Undoubtedly, he had impacted these men, raised the dead. I mean, that now he's mocked. He's as powerless, and he's as a person. He's mocked. Then the message of his mission, man, they shamefully handled it. Isaiah 50 verse 6 tells us here, I gave my back to the smiters. I gave my cheeks to them that plucked off the hair. I hid not my face from the shame and the spitting. Huh? The world and the church still miss the truth. Unbelief is rebellion. Boy, oh, it's quiet. You know this? Let me give you this. They wanted to hide their actions. They're big men, wasn't they? Rough men, wasn't they?
3: Yeah.
0: I mean, the reason men... You know, you ever thought about this? A lot of the reason people steal at night. You know why? Because they're ashamed. They don't want to get caught.
3: Right.
0: Say amen. You know, when they don't want to own up to their actions. They don't want eye contact with nobody. I can tell by the way I'm preaching, some of you ain't making eye contact.
3: Amen.
0: You know why? Because the Holy God's walked down your way one more time.
3: Amen.
0: But you don't think He see that, did you? Look how good God's been to you. Some of you got here in vehicles you never thought the Lord would ever let you ride in. Some of you, all of us got here without walking. Some of you got up, got your breakfast to eat good. You know who did? You know who put that food on your table?
3: The Lord.
0: The Lord. Well, my job did. God give you the job,
3: that's
0: ignorant.
3: Right. That's right.
0: Ain't no sense you being so ignorant about stuff.
3: Amen.
0: Not only did they shamefully handle, you know, what the Savior, but number two, they sightlessness of their own sin. Eyes of conviction they had to cover. Convicted of their wrongness, slapping the face of God and spitting in His face. All they done now then, their conscience is starting to bother them. They didn't hide Him. They hid them.
3: That's
0: true. You ain't hiding God. You're trying to hide you.
3: That's right.
0: But you can't do it.
3: Help us, Lord.
0: You can't do it. I can't do it. Well, now, preacher, when I get ready to come to church now, all that other's left behind. Well, you're out of your mind. You just put your Sunday clothes on, the worst thing you could have put them on.
3: Yeah.
0: Now, I had somebody ask me a while ago, we're going to have Easter service. Yeah, we have an Easter service. And I'm looking forward to it. Now, I've never been one not to have sunrise service. I ain't got nothing against them. I just ain't never been one to do it. I heard a preacher one time, an old-time preacher, he said, let them get up with the chickens if they want to, but I'm staying in the bed. But now, that ain't how I look at it either. I just don't. But we are having that. But let me ask you something. What's the difference in you living for Him today and looking what you ought to do for Him today and what you're expecting to look like when you come that day? You think God didn't see how you've acted coming to church today?
3: Amen.
0: The sightlessness of their own sin, physical blindness imposed, spiritual blindness imposed. They can't see who He is or what He is. Jesus, the Savior, is standing in front of them. And He's standing in front of their sins. He's standing in front not only of their sin, He's standing between their salvation. He's the very one between their heaven and their hell.
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1: With SRN News, I'm Mary Rose. A new study shows the expansion of Medicaid is being linked to better outcomes for older adult cancer patients living in low-income areas.
2: The expansion started under the Affordable Care Act more than a decade ago. Researchers at the American Cancer Society are finding the expansion has resulted in earlier cancer diagnoses. They analyzed national cancer database information for nearly 1.5 million people age 65 and older in low-income communities who were diagnosed with cancer between 2010 and 2021. I'm Tammy Trujillo.
1: A new move against Iran's financial network is being welcomed as a step toward holding the terror financing regime accountable. Correspondent Bernie Bennett has the details.
3: The United Arab Emirates says it has sanctioned local branches of Iran's bank Meli, accusing them of violating laws against money laundering, terrorism financing, and weapons proliferation. The order blocks financial transactions between the branches and Iran, including trade finance and fund transfers. Critics say the UAE should go further and stop Iran from rerouting money through third countries. Bernie Bennett reporting.
1: A final vote is expected in the Senate Monday on a bill dealing with college sports. This marks the furthest college sports legislation that has advanced in Congress. The Protect College Sports Act needs at least 51 votes to officially advance through the Senate and would be a win for the NCAA and its conferences. The bipartisan bill would give the NCAA the power to establish new rules on athlete eligibility, transfer and player compensation, and put restraints on conference realignment and a future Super League. This is SRN News. Pro-life advocates look to the midterms.
4: According to an analysis by LifeNews.com, the races in 10 states are likely to determine whether Republicans retain their slim majority in the Senate and their ability to promote life and block Democratic abortion legislation. The composition of the Senate may turn on the outcome of the vote in Alaska, Iowa, Kansas, Maine, Michigan, Minnesota, Nebraska, New Hampshire, Ohio, and Texas. Pro-life voters are being urged to turn out. Michael Harrington reporting.
1: Jewish heirs of Holocaust victims have filed lawsuits seeking the return of Nazi-looted artwork from museums in California and Poland. The cases are the first under new state and federal laws strengthening restitution claims. One suit targets the Norton Simon Museum, with another seeks watercolors painted under duress by Holocaust survivors. This is SRN News. For most of Wednesday's Senate Judiciary hearing on protecting women's sports, not a single Democratic senator was in attendance. Tennessee Republican Senator Marsha Blackburn says America should honor our overlooked athletes.
5: I fully believe we should take October 10th, 1010, which Roman numerals XX, and we should celebrate all 3 million of our high school and college female athletes.
1: The Pennsylvania Department of Health announced Friday that 55 new measles cases had been reported in the state. Officials said the 890 measles cases had been confirmed across 39 counties in the state so far for the year. The outbreak has resulted in 173 hospitalizations statewide and 4 measles-related deaths. More details at srnnews.com.
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7: 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We got more good music coming up this hour, and it's currently 80 degrees out in the upstate right now, and it's sunny outside, and tonight we'll have a low of 52 degrees, and then tomorrow we'll have a high of 82 degrees and a sunny day. And once again, thanks for listening to the best sound around.

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Good evening. This is Jimmy Burrell, the pastor of Gilead Baptist Church. We thank you for listening to the broadcast once again. We'd like to also give you an invitation to join us in person at Gilead Baptist Church for any or all of our services. We're located at the intersection of Highway 183 and Pumpkin Town Highway in the city of Pickens. We're fairly easy to find. We're just below the high school. And if you've been in the city of Pickens, you know it's not very big and you can find us fairly easily. And we'd also like to give you the service times. Sunday school for all ages begins at 10 a.m., followed by preaching on Sunday morning at 11. And then we have our Sunday evening service at 6 p.m. And then we have our midweek prayer service on Wednesday evening at 7 p.m. And we would love it if you would be able to join us for those services. You can also find us online. If you can look us up there at gileadsite.com. You can find driving directions to the church and find out a little bit about our doctrine and about our history there as well. We also have some study helps available online. We hope that you'll avail yourself of those and that they would be a blessing to you, and we hope the Lord will bless you for doing that. But this week, I'd like to open up the Bible here to the book of Psalms, and I'd like to look here in Psalm 18 and see what the Lord has for us here this week. In Psalm 18, beginning with verse number 1, the scripture says, "I will love thee, O Lord, my strength. The Lord is my rock and my fortress and my deliverer, my God, my strength in whom I will trust, my buckler and the horn of my salvation in my high tower. I will call upon the Lord who is worthy to be praised. So shall I be saved from mine enemies." As we open up the Word of God, we see this is a psalm of David here. And he's speaking of the deliverance that the Lord's given him from all of his enemies and from the hand of Saul, and how that if you go back and you look at the life of David, he was a man that had enemies. He was a man that was harassed, especially in the early part in his younger days, that the way that his enemies rose up against him, and because God had blessed him and the jealousy that they had of him, and they sought to overthrow him and they sought his life to slay him. And we see that, and he was a man that sympathize with anybody who knows what it's like to feel oppressed and depressed. And, you know, David went through some lonely times when even his family didn't stand by him, when friends didn't stand by him, when the people that he was called to lead, he was anointed to be the king of Israel. We know that. We can look back and see how Samuel came and took him, the least of his father's house, and anointed him even above his brethren. And God had his hand upon David. And in that separation, a lot of times being separated to God and being separated from the world, there's some loneliness that comes in with there. There's some feelings of being despised and rejected, I guess is the way to put it a lot of times, by even some of our brethren, some of our church family, some of our friends, some of our family members. And in those times, it's so easy to get despondent. It's so easy to feel like we've been abandoned when those people turn from us. But the thing that kept David going was the Lord. And we need to remember that no matter what happens in the physical world around us, friends that we've trusted and depended on, maybe they don't betray us, but maybe they just drift away. Maybe they move away. Time and space has a way of doing that to us. Or maybe death comes and separates us that way. And we feel so cut off and alone. And we feel like we're being hounded or hindered. The scripture here tells us what to do. And this is what kept David going. He remembered the Lord. Hey, that the Lord will never leave us and never forsake us. You say, well, how did David know that? That's New Testament scripture.

I'm going to tell you that scripture right there, David lived it's how he knew it. And this scripture that we just read right here in Psalm 18 is the proof of that. And you notice what he said, I will love thee, O Lord, my strength. And he's talking to God. He said, I will love thee, O Lord. He's direct. He's addressing the Lord directly here. This is a prayer from his heart to the Lord's ear. And we see this. I will love thee. If we just go back and remember that the love of God that will see us through. I will love thee, O Lord, my strength. The Lord is my rock and my fortress and my deliverer, my God, my strength, in whom I will trust, my buckler and the horn of my salvation and my high tower. Look at what he said there. This is who God is to him. All the attributes there and the blessings that the Lord has bestowed upon him, that he's talking about who God is in his character, that he can lean upon him and trust him, my rock and my fortress, my high tower is what he's saying. He's the one that I run to when all else is assailing me, when everything else has been pulled out from under me, and I feel like I'm under attack from all directions. And you know, we get that way. Let's be honest. I guess if you turn on certain radio stations and certain television stations and you listen to other preachers and other doctrines that are going around, that have you believe that to be a Christian is to never have a problem, to never go through anything, that everything is just sunshine and roses every day of your life, and that you'll never have any troubles, you'll never have any trials, and there'll never be any burdens that you bear or anything that you'll go through, whether physically, spiritually, or emotionally, or with your family, any of these things, that you're just immune from all these. But I'm going to tell you something. Man that is born of woman is a few days and full of trouble, is what the Bible said. And God knows that we have that trouble. That's why we need a Savior. If everything was just hunky-dory every day, then why would we even need God? But I'm telling you, we need Him. He knew our need of Him. That's why He made Himself available to us. And as a Christian, even as a child of God, being born again and being bought and paid for, being the property of the Lord, even with all that, we still have problems. We still have obstacles. And we go through these things. And you know, and it's in those times, sometimes we feel like we're under attack. Maybe there's a trouble in the home between the husband and the spouse. And I mean, people who are around each other a lot, eventually they're going to have a disagreement of some kind. And then we know between parents and children, sometimes you're trying to give the best direction you can to your children and they rebel. You teach them and you train them and you pray over them and you dedicate yourself to trying to be a good example and to lead them in the way that they should go and to train them up in the way that they should go. And we have to remember that they're in this world and this world is pulling them in the opposite direction. And so even as we try, sometimes they fall prey and sometimes our children will fall victim to this worldly mindset. Maybe they withdraw and pull back. We feel alone with the spouse, with the children. Even in a church family, sometimes we go through periods where, you know, we just don't feel as connected or as involved as at others. And sometimes, you know, we look around and we see others who have maybe more pressing or more obvious problems. And so we don't mention ours and we keep ours to ourselves and we bear the burden alone and then we feel more alone. Well, I'm going to tell you something. In those times when we feel like the whole world is pressing in on us, when our adversary has singled us out and we feel like he's seeking to devour us, we need to remember that we love the Lord because he first loved us. David said, I love thee, O Lord, my strength. But that love did not originate in David's heart. That love originated in the heart of God toward David. And then David reciprocated to the Lord. David just returned the affection that God had already showed him. And hey, we love him because he first loved us. And I'm telling you something, you're saved and you're a born again child of God. Remember what it was like when you bowed somewhere, whether it was in a church altar, in your home, or somewhere, that place where you asked the Lord to save you, when you received him as your Savior, and you were born into the family of God, do you remember what it was like being that new creature? A lot of times we that have been saved for a long period of time, we live so far away and we get removed from that somehow in our mind. And we kind of, that love, that spark of that love begins to grow cold and those embers begin to die down. We need to go back and remember that. Remember that love. Well, I'm going to tell you something today, child of God. God loves you just as much today as he did when he saved you, whether it was last year, 5 years, 10 years, 20, 30, 40 years ago.
The love of God has not grown cold. The love that God has for you hasn't faded one bit. I'm going to tell you something. You might feel separated, but you're not. As a matter of fact, child of God, you're always one day closer. Every day that you open your eyes, you're one day closer to the Lord, whether by rapture or by the grapes. That love better be growing. And we look at that, and David said, I will love thee. And he remembered what the Lord had done. And he's my rock. He's my fortress. He's my high tower. He's my refuge where I'm going to hide. I'm not going to try to hide in my own abilities. I'm not going to try to hide in my own, in and of myself, in the things that I can do, in the solutions that I can work out for myself. I'm not going to hide in the solutions that the world tries to offer me, but I'm going to hide in the Lord. I'm just going to seek refuge and rest. I'm going to seek comfort and love in Him. And that comes from His love. And He says, I will love thee. But notice what He said. I will call upon the Lord who is worthy to be praised. So shall I be saved from mine enemies. It says His refuge is the love of God, but His weapon of defense is prayer. Remember who it is that you love. Remember why you love Him, and then talk to Him like you love Him. Hey, it's one thing to love somebody, but if you never tell them, you never show it, and you never have anything to do with them, hey, that's going to grow cold. Do you really love them? He said, I love thee, O Lord. And He said, I'm going to show it. I'm going to just lean on you, and I'm going to come to you, and I'm going to stay with you. I'm going to sit by you, Lord. And He said, and then when He said, I will call upon the Lord. I'm going to call. I'm going to talk to Him about this problem. Sometimes we bear burdens and we bear problems, and we just keep them to ourselves, and we bottle those things up, and we beat them down inside ourselves, and we don't even want to admit that we have anything. But you're not going to get help for something if you don't ask for help. And that's what He said. I'm just going to call on the Lord. I'm going to trust in Him. I'm going to cast my care upon the Lord, for He careth for me. And we need to realize that it's just that personal. I'm going to talk to Him. I'm going to bear my soul and bear my heart and bear my needs before the throne of grace. And that's where I'm going to obtain mercy and find grace to help in time of need. I'm going to find it from Him. I'm going to call on Him. That's my solution. I'm not going to call, I'm not going to ask Dr. Phil or Oprah or anybody like that. I'm not going to start going out and buying a bunch of self-help books and people who are just trying to take my money and get rich off my problems. But I'm going to go to the Lord. I'm going to call on His name. I'm going to trust in Him. And I'm going to lean not to my own understanding, but I'm just going to wait on God. That's how I'm going to be saved. That's the example that's given to the child of God. No matter what your problem is, brother or sister, there is help for you in the Lord. Thank you, and may God bless you.

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1: SRN News, I'm Mary Rose. Folks on the Big Island of Hawaii are preparing for a deluge of rain from Hurricane Nolo. Correspondent Lisa Dwyer reports.
2: Residents of Hawaii's Big Island are bracing for another potentially catastrophic storm as Hurricane Nola is expected to bring flash flooding and extreme surf while passing south of the islands over the weekend. The island is already saturated from previous storms. Nola is forecast to intensify into a Category 3 hurricane or stronger on Saturday. Forecasters are warning the island could now see 10 to 15 inches of rain and 50-mile wind gusts. I'm Lisa Dwyer.
1: The 2026 midterm campaign heating up in North Carolina is drawing national attention. Vice President J.D. Vance says Democrats have allowed the institutions that once protected American citizens to fall into disarray.
3: Americans who are finishing school suddenly found themselves competing with 25 million illegal aliens for precious jobs and homes that ought by right have gone to the American people. And as Democrats were running the country into the ground, something else was happening inside their very own party. The old establishment, the few reasonable Democrats in Congress, were giving way to a new generation of far-left activists.
1: On Monday, Vice President J.D. Vance was in Greensboro to campaign for Republican Senate nominee Michael Whatley, who faces former Democrat Governor Roy Cooper in the race for the Senate seat that will be vacated by outgoing Senator Tom Tillis. This race could impact the Republicans' slim Senate majority. Vice President Vance reminded voters gathered at the event what is at stake in the upcoming midterm elections. This is SRN News. What churches are growing?
4: According to a new poll by Lifeway Research, 63% of Pentecostal pastors report that their congregations are getting bigger. Next comes Baptist and non-denominational churches at 57%, followed by Holiness churches at 55%, and Presbyterian Reformed at 53%. Old mainline denominations, including the Methodists and the Lutherans, are much more likely to be shrinking than growing, while others have plateaued. Michael Harrington reporting.
1: President Trump is making new appointments focused on international religious freedom. He named Andrew Brunson, Robert Barron, and Joe Grogan to the U.S. Commission on International Religious Freedom. The White House says the moves underscore America's commitment to promoting religious freedom abroad. The president has also nominated Jane Lynch to serve as the next U.S. ambassador at large. This is SRN News. More problems for troubled Volkswagen. Correspondent Keith Peters reports.
5: Volkswagen Group says it is recalling 2.86 million Volkswagen and Audi branded vehicles as a precautionary measure over a screw whose failure could cause a loss of steering. The affected vehicles are Volkswagen Tiguan, Touran, Golf, Golf Variant, and Caddy models built between September 2013 and July 2024, and Audi Q3 models made between October 2017 and May 2024. There have been no known incidents with damage to persons or properties, according to Germany's KBA Motor Vehicle Agency. Keith Peters reporting.
1: Comedian Carrot Top is recovering at home after being discharged from the hospital. People reports the Vegas comedian is with family and is doing better. Carrot Top, whose real name is Scott Thompson, attempted suicide a week ago and was sent to the hospital. More details at srnnews.com.
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wonder if you'll be gone long. Wonder if you'll come back home. We pray to God everything's all right. There's things in life too big for me, but I can make it through, you see, when I leave it all in the Savior's hands. Leave it all in the Savior's hands. It'll work according to His plan. May not know from day to day just when or how or what to say. 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Things will work just like they should. They'll even work out for our good.

Hello, this is Pastor Doug Benton right here at Tabernacle Baptist Church, sending the light of the gospel all around the world. 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

0: Welcome to Leading the Way, a ministry of Brooklyn Baptist Church in Chesney, South Carolina. 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
1: 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Today we're going to feature a message from Matthew chapter number 26 entitled The Danger of Following Afar Off. We're going to look at Simon Peter.

several words where the Bible said, but Peter followed him afar off. Now I want to preach this morning on the danger of following afar off. The danger of following afar off. Now I want to look here in chapter 26. We'll not be able to cover the entire chapter by any means, but you understand the context. Jesus is on his way to the cross. Jesus is nearing the cross, which we know is God's plan and the perfect will of the Father for the Son, Jesus Christ, is to go to that cross and to lay down his life. He enjoys this time in the upper room, as we see in the beginning of chapter 26, and there he enjoys the Last Supper. He institutes that Lord's Supper for them with the bread and the fruit of the vine. And then there he tells that one of them is a devil and one of them will betray him, speaking of Judas Iscariot. Judas goes on out there to betray Jesus, and then Jesus begins to disclose there some more principles and truths there. As they leave to go to Gethsemane, the Bible said they sung a hymn and they went out toward the Mount of Olives, that is the Garden of Gethsemane, that olive press, that place where naturally the olives would be pressed there, but it would be a place that our Lord was pressed and he would endure some spiritual warfare. There Jesus reveals in verse 30 through 35, as we read this morning, some things concerning the disciples. Notice with me, we see in verse 31 and 32 the prophecy of Christ. He says, all ye shall be offended because of me this night. And then he quotes, because it's a reminder that God already knows what tomorrow, he already knows what I'm going to do tomorrow. He already knows what you're going to do tomorrow. I don't believe in this hyper-Calvinism mess that if God wants me to mess up. I don't believe that. But I'm going to say God knows that I will mess up. And God's already taken all that into the equation. And God still wants to save me. And God still wants to use me despite my failures and my faults. Hey, it didn't take God by surprise when Peter stuck his foot in his mouth. It didn't take God by surprise when Peter denied the Lord thrice. Hey, in fact, Jesus told him, here's what's going to happen. Oh, yes, sir. Hey, can I tell you, I'm glad I serve the God, hallelujah, that knows what's down the road. He sees the big picture. He knows what's coming tomorrow. He knows what's coming this week in your life. And he's already on the scene. Hey, working in our affairs, amen. Because he knows and he's God, amen. If he didn't know what tomorrow holds, he wouldn't be God this morning. I'm glad I don't serve a God that has to go in emergency session every time, hey, listen, the United Nations does something, amen. Oh, I'm glad our God don't have to go in emergency session every time a new law is put in place in America. I'm glad my God doesn't have to go in emergency session every time something takes place on the surface of this old wicked world. Hey, I'm glad God knows what tomorrow holds. Hey, I'm glad I'm in his hand this morning. I'm glad, hallelujah, he's still in control. Amen. Amen. He looked them disciples and he goes on to say, all ye shall be offended because of me this night. But old Peter said, oh, not me. Look in the text. Verse number 33. Notice not only the prophecy of Christ, but then notice, listen to me now, the pride of Peter. Look in verse 33. He said, but after I'm risen again, I will go before you into Galilee. But Peter answered and said to him, though all men shall be offended because thee, yet will I never be offended. Boy, you can sense the pride in old Peter right here. You know what all of us struggle with this morning is this thing called pride. You know that middle letter of pride is the letter I. That's what we struggle with the most. You know the church member I have the most problem with is the one I look at in the mirror every morning. Amen. Oh, I'm telling you. You know who I have the most trouble with? It's me, myself, and I. Amen. Hey, you know why? I got to live with this old flesh. I got to deal with this stuff. Hey, all of us struggle with pride. And the most prideful person sitting in this building right now is the one that thinks I don't have a problem with pride. You're eat up with it more than anybody. Oh, yes. You sit here this morning thinking, oh, I'm good in that area. I don't have any problem with pride. Hey, you're eat up with it. The point.

0: you're so blind you can't even see it this morning. Amen. And can I say this? Pride is what's taking multitudes to a place called hell. Amen. Oh, listen, I understand drugs is horrible. I understand booze and alcohol and liquor and pornography and all the lottery tickets and all that stuff. Hey, it's out of hell this morning. But can I tell you, listen, hey, what's sending multitudes to hell across America this morning is a pride in their heart. Hey, they're eat up with it. They think I'm good enough to go to heaven. Hey, nobody's good enough to go to heaven. Hey, none of us are. Oh, we've got people this morning saying, oh, well, you know, I'm a good old country boy. I'm a good old country girl. Hey, a country boy or a country girl will split hell wide open just like a city boy or a city girl will. It's not about where you were raised. It's not about your last name. It's not about how much money you got in the bank. It's about whether or not you know Jesus. Amen. Hey, can I just remind you this morning, the problem with Peter is the problem of most church members today. They're filled with pride. Oh, yeah. Let me just plug something in right here. Listen to me now. Peter's failure didn't start in the latter end of this chapter. Listen to me now. Peter's problem started back way down the road. Remember there in Matthew chapter number 16? Jesus said, upon this rock I'll... Well, let me stop. He said, thou art Peter. And upon this rock I'll build my church. And the gates of hell shall not prevail against it. You know why he said, thou art Peter? Because previous to that, Peter had just said that thou art Christ, the Son of the living God. Peter was right in that. Jesus said, thou art Peter, upon this rock I'll build my church, and the gates of hell shall not prevail against it. But right on after that great text about the fact he is the rock, he is the church builder, and hallelujah, the gates of hell shall not prevail against it. Here's what happens right after that. He began to disclose them disciples all that he must suffer on the cross of Calvary. He would suffer. He would bleed. He would die. He would bury. He would be resurrected. Bible said Peter got him, pulled him to the side, and began to rebuke Jesus. That's what Scripture says in Matthew 6. You can go back and read it. Hey, you know where his problem started? His problem started when instead of accepting the will of God, instead of accepting the Word of God, he began to rebuke Christ and say, oh, no, no, no, that's not the way it is. You know where your problem will start? When instead of looking in this book and saying that's right, you start questioning what God's got to say. You know, it's a problem with a lot of people this morning. Hey, they're looking at me and what I'm preaching this morning, and they're questioning it. Oh, you know what's wrong this morning in your heart? Hey, don't question what God's got to say about it. Hey, it may not make sense to you. It may not make sense to me. Hey, but you better know one thing this morning. When God says something, oh, listen, you don't need to question it. Oh, you need to submit to it and say that's right whether I understand it or not. Amen. Peter said, oh, not so, Lord. Peter thought he knew a little more than the Lord did. Hey, can I tell you something this morning? You're in danger of messing up when you get so filled of pride that you think you're the exception to the equation. You and I run into all the time with people. They think they can go one direction and the results of sin are not going to happen to them. Oh, listen, hey, how full of pride are you when you think you know more than God does about it? When you think you can cut against the grain and what God says is not going to happen to you? That's where Peter was. Peter rebuked Christ. Hey, can I say this? You saw a preacher. Oh, the audacity of a man named Peter. Hey, let's stop a moment and say this. I'm sure we've charged God foolishly before too. I'm sure we've looked up and said, God, you're not fair to me. God, you've done me wrong. Hey, but can I say, hallelujah, he's never done anybody wrong, amen. He's never failed me. He's never failed you. He's always been faithful to his promises. You can take God at his word. What he says will happen. But how many times we've been like Peter and we've said, oh, not so, Lord. It's not really going to happen. Some of you sitting here this morning, you think, oh, I can straddle the fence a little bit. Oh, I can go to the far country. That won't happen to me. Oh, I can play around with sin. but that won't happen to me, preacher. Oh, I can be the casual Christian, and I know when to stop it. I can control this flesh. Oh, I can get to a point and say, I'm not going any further. Oh, you're lying to yourself. You're just like Peter. You think you know more than God does. Oh, you're so full of pride, you can't see it. And I'm telling you this morning, listen, Peter's problem started back when he rebuked Christ. Can I say this? Not only he rebuked Christ, but then you come to Matthew 26 here in the text. Listen to me now. He rejected what Christ had to say in these verses here as well. You say, what do you mean? He said, Peter, look what he tells him. Verse 31, all you shall be offended because of me this night. Look what Peter said in verse 33. Though all men should be offended because of thee, yet will I never be offended. You already done the same thing again. God said, here's what's going to happen. He said, not me. No, not me. That's pride. Some of you may mention them words before. I'll never do this. I'll never do that. I'll never be found doing that. Hey, can I tell you something this morning? You say that, and what you've done is you've said to yourself, devil, you come at me in that area, you won't get me. Well, you better be careful in that. I've seen a lot of, I'm talking about people struck like a peacock. I mean, they say, my children will never do that. Their children's doing it today. I've seen preachers say, I'll never fall that. I'll never follow into that. I'll never fall or follow this. And today, they're as liberal as a Democrat. Amen. You know what a liberal is anyway? It's a liar.
1: Amen.
0: Amen. We just call them liberal and conservatives. I like what Brother Billy Mitchell said. He said, liberal's a sanctified word for a liar this morning. A liberal preacher's a lying preacher. You better be careful following Sister Joyce. You better be careful following Brother Smiley down in Texas. Amen. Oh, can I tell you, we got a bunch of liberal lying preachers today, amen, in our pulpits. And you say, well, preacher, I'll never follow them. But you know what's happened? Those same people today in churches and in all kinds of movements. Oh, listen, Peter said, I'll never be offended. Jesus said in verse number 34, look at his promise here to Peter. He said, verily, that means truly, I say unto thee, that this night, same night, not next week, not when the revival's over with, young people, not when school starts back, not when camp gets back. I mean, you get off of that high of youth camp. No, sir. Tonight. See, some of y'all walk out of here on Sunday and you think, oh, I'm so spiritual. Before you pillow your head tonight, you can mess it all up. You know why? You made out of the same flesh Peter was made out of. You made out of the same flesh I'm made out of. That's why you better be careful, trusting and listening and following your flesh. That's why we heard it testified this morning. Brother Tyler said it. You better be careful following your feelings. You better be careful following what you feel in the moment. Hey, can I tell you, when I leave church, it feels good. By the time I lay my head down tonight, I may not feel the same way. You better be careful tonight, church. Hallelujah. Oh, here Peter. We see the prophecy of Christ. We see the pride of Peter. Then we see the promise of his betrayal. Hey, Jesus didn't just say, oh, never mind, you will betray me. I mean, Jesus gave the specifics of it. And don't let that mess you up now. I don't believe Jesus was saying, I want you to betray me. But Jesus was showing Peter, I know what you're about to do. I'm glad I've got a God that knows. And I'm glad as a Christian, when God knows the potential that I've got, I'm glad the Holy Ghost of God has a way of trying to help us to get on the right path, get away from that. Hey, can I say, don't overstep the warning signs and the red flags of the Holy Ghost in your life and God speaking a word to you. I've seen it so many times. Listen, I'm not saying this to toot my own horn at all, but I've seen so many times where God's laid a mesh on my heart, and I'm telling you, I didn't understand it. I didn't know who I was preaching to. I mean, I just got up, mounted the pulpit, and preached the Word of God, and the whole time there's somebody sitting there that God was saying, I'm firing a warning shot your way. You're about to mess it all up. You're about to make a big mistake in your life. I had no idea, but down the road a little way, they come to me and say, preacher, you remember that night you preached on this? And I'd say, to be honest, I don't even remember what I preached last Sunday most of the time. Just being honest. They'd say, well, preacher, I'm remembering, because I was sitting there missing in things I shouldn't have been. I was sitting there wrestling with a far country. I was sitting there, I was about ready to throw in the towel. Oh, but God sent a word and a warning sign and a red flag from heaven and showed me, oh, listen, you better get back on the right track before you mess it all up and ruin your family and your children go south. And your marriage goes south. Oh, I'm telling you, I'm glad God's got a word for us. But here's where we're not careful. We'll do the same thing Peter did. We'll say, that message ain't for me. Now, I don't know how much more plainer it's got to go when Jesus looks at his disciples and said, all. If I said all this morning in this crowd, there'd be somebody that said it. Preacher ain't talking to me. Oh, yes. Hey, can I tell you this morning? Sin will take you much further than you want to go, cost you more than you want to pay, keep you longer than you want to stay, and it'll make you look like a fool in the long run. And there'll be people this morning that'll say, I can do it. Oh, not me, preacher. Not me. Not my marriage. It's above that. Not my spirituality. It's above that. Not my family. Not my church. Not my preacher. Oh, you better listen to me this morning. Oh, listen. God's wanting to speak to your heart this morning and just be a red flag of warning and a stop sign in front of you. Tell you, boy, you better be careful with the pride that's in your heart this morning. Oh, listen to me now. You get to messing around and stuff. You get to listening to some of this crowd today. You get to following after some people. That's why I preached the other Wednesday night. Be a followers of God, dear children. Oh, can I say, we better be careful who we're listening to, who we're following, what we're giving in to this morning. We heard it preached at youth camp, young people. You better be careful what you start looking at on this device. You better be careful who you're texting. You better be careful where you're sending pictures to. You better be careful what you begin to dabble into. You'll open up a door that you never understood in the moment, maybe, but it'll be hard to ever get it closed when you open it up. Amen. Not me. Boy, there's been a lot better men than me said that. And today, they're out of the ministry. Well, let me back up. They should be. We'll say that again. They should be. They ain't got enough guts to sit down and say, I'm disqualified. And some liberals putting them in their pulpit. Son, I ain't even going to go there. Hey, can I say this morning, listen, when we look at Peter, we see the danger of falling afar. Let me give you this quickly and I'm done. Notice number one, the decision to follow afar off. Look in verse 57 and 58. Same chapter. Bible said they had laid hold on Jesus, led him away to Caiaphas, the high priest, when the scribe and the elders were assembled. But Peter followed him afar off. Can I say, just because Jesus said, here's what's going to happen, don't you think one minute that Peter didn't have to make that decision? That's the truth. Hey, I'm telling you this morning, don't think for one minute that Jesus led Peter to fail. That Jesus wanted Peter. Bible said, God tempteth no man to sin. But every man, according to the book of James, is tempted when he is drawn away of his own lust, and he's enticed. And lust bringeth forth sin, and sin, when it is finished, bringeth forth death. Let no man say when he is tempted that I am tempted of God. Hey, Jesus Christ didn't want Peter to fail, but Jesus looked at him and said, you and your pride are going to fail. And he still said, not me. Oh yeah. Amen. It was a conscious decision that he made to follow afar off. Can I say this? It was a casual decision. You know what Peter wanted to do? Peter didn't want to be persecuted. Peter didn't want to be put in prison. But Peter said, I want to just be close enough that I find out what happens to Jesus. You know what happened to some of y'all this morning? You said, preacher, I don't know about living that Christian life. I don't know about stepping over and shouting the victory. But I just want to be casual enough to come in like this and feel okay. That's where Peter was. Look what the Bible said here. He followed afar off. Look what the Bible said, the middle of verse 58, under the high priest's palace. And he went in and sat with the servants to see the end. You know what he's saying here? I'm coming in to spectate. Wow. But I don't want to be on that trial seat. I don't want to be persecuted. I don't want to be put to death. I don't want anything to do with that. But I want to sit back and just see how it's going to fall. What the end's going to be. Hey, some of you come in this morning, you lingered in, and it don't matter where you're sitting this morning. It could be you. You come in, you said, I ain't got no plans to worship. I ain't got no plans to come to an altar. I ain't got no plans to do what the preacher said. I just want to see what's going on. Oh, it's a casual and conscious decision. But I thought about the distance of how the Bible said he followed afar off. Just enough that he could see in the distance what was going on with Jesus. But distant enough that nobody would take notice of him. Hey, some of you this morning, listen, you're distant with God. Oh, I'm telling you, you're far from where you need to be. And I'm talking to the saved people right now. If you're unsaved, you're alienated away from God, dead in your trespass and sin, you have no relationship with God, you're a lost, hell-bound sinner, you need to be saved. That's for those that are lost. But for you that are saved, there should be a desire in your heart to walk in the light as he is in the light and have fellowship one with another. There ought to be a desire to draw nigh to God that he might draw nigh unto you. There ought to be a desire to walk closely with him and to say, I can't even walk without you holding my hand. I don't want to be distant. I don't want to make decisions that will hinder my walk with God. I want to be close to him. Amen. Amen. But you know what happens? We get casual. We get carnal. We get cold on God. Not this account here, but I believe it's the Gospel of Luke or John 1. Read it last night. Says that he came and he got cold, so he went and warmed himself by that crowd by the fire. You know why he warmed himself? Because he was cold. And I know physically he was cold, but spiritually he was cold too. There's a lot of you warming your hands by the devil's fire, and you're wondering why that you're not excited this morning about Jesus. You're wondering why this morning you're not excited that our youth come back and they're on fire for God, and they've got to come back home to some of you parents that are backslid as a billy goat. Amen. They come home excited, and you're looking at them saying, hold on a minute. Because they made up their mind this week they want to change their playlist. But all of a sudden now you turned on country music the moment they got in the car. Hallelujah. You can shout right there. Oh, they got in the car and said, I'm not watching them shows anymore. You got home and turned on something with a bunch of cussing going on in it. And they went to their room and you said, what's wrong? Just don't want to hear that. And you got offended. What you should have done was said, you exactly right, son. You're exactly right, young lady. God help us to make some changes in our home. But the problem is, what I've learned is when the young people get more spiritual than the parents grab a hold of that young person and say, hold on a minute. I don't want you going no more of that kind of stuff. I'm fine you to be a part of the youth group, but you're not casual anymore. You're getting to be one of them fanatics. It won't last long. Praise God, I wish it would last long, and I wish you'd get on board with it. Amen. Yes, sir. I'm talking about decisions. Peter made a decision to follow afar off. Here's what he wanted to do. He wanted to blend in instead of stand out. Peter got into that palace and he took his seat. I'm sure there was a lot of people there that day that were wanting to see what's going to happen to this man called Jesus. And Peter said, let me slip in. Let me just slip in with this crowd over here that is pretty crowded. Let me try to get behind them and look over. See what's going on. Oh, yeah. He wanted to blend in. He wanted to avoid the persecution. He wanted to avoid death. He wanted to avoid any conflict. He wanted to avoid anything that would rub him the wrong way. He just wanted to blend in. But guess what? Look down in verse 69. Peter sat without in the palace, and a damsel came to him saying, thou also was with Jesus of Galilee. What about that? He thought he'd blend in, but he couldn't. Somebody said, wait a minute. Wait a minute. That's one of his disciples. Amen. He began to deny. He began to swear. He began to cuss. Amen. He thought if I cuss, they won't think I'm one of them. You know what that ought to tell you and I about cussing? It's not a representative of being a Christian. Amen. That ought to tell us right there, we better be careful what comes out of our mouth. He had enough sense in that moment to know that if I'm a disciple, those things ought not come out of my mouth. So he said, if I start cussing, they'll think I'm not one of them. But he goes on to say, thy speech betrayeth thee. He began to curse in verse 74 and to swear, saying, I know not the man. Immediately the cock crew. We see his denial, his distance, his decision. But then number four, can I say this? We see his damage. His damage. Look at the last verse says in verse 75. Peter remembered the word of Jesus, which said unto him, before the cock crow, thou shalt deny me thrice. That's three times. And went out and wept bitterly. Well, I thought about the damage it done to him. Think about the damage it done to Peter. Oh, you know what sin will do? It'll destroy you. Amen. The thief cometh not but for to steal, to kill, and destroy. But Jesus said, I'm come that you might have life and you might have it more abundantly. But can I tell you this tonight? The devil is that roaring lion walking about seeking whom he may devour. Sin will devour you. Sin will damage you. Sin will harm you. It will injure you. It will hurt you. That's what sin does. Oh, he damaged himself. You know why?
2: Thank you for listening to Leading the Way. We would like to invite you to our services at Brooklyn Baptist Church. Our Sunday school is at 9:45 a.m., morning worship at 10:45 a.m., and our evening worship is at 6 p.m. Wednesday night worship is at 7 p.m. The church is located at 8449 Harris Bridge Road in Chesney, South Carolina. If you would like to correspond with us, please do so by writing to this address. If you would like more information about our church or to watch one of our services live, please visit our Facebook page, Brooklyn Baptist of Chesney, or our website, brooklynbaptistchurch.com. Thank you for listening, and we hope you have a blessed day.
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4: With SRN News, I'm Mary Rose. The fight over non-citizen voting just moved at the high court. Willie Nelson has the details.
5: The Supreme Court has cleared the Trump administration to use a federal citizenship check system on voter rolls ahead of November. The save database was blocked by a lower court. The justices paused that order, a temporary win for President Trump's push to stop non-citizen voting. States can use a tool to verify citizenship. The larger case is still alive. Willie Nelson, The White House.
4: Ukrainian President Zelensky says President Trump approved Ukraine to build Patriot missiles with concrete agreements between Kyiv and Washington.
6: Zelensky posted on X with the news days after he met with President Trump at the United Nations General Assembly in New York. He said Trump made a final decision that Ukraine could receive licenses to produce the missiles. Zelensky warned nations at the UN about Russian President Vladimir Putin, calling him patient zero as he spreads the infection of war across the world. Elsewhere, Zelensky said Russia has started to focus more on targeting Ukraine's data centers recently. I'm Chris Caraggio.
4: Chinese President Xi Jinping returned to Beijing following his state visit to Washington, D.C. He held meetings with President Trump over the last 2 days to discuss a range of topics, including trade and artificial intelligence. In a post on Truth Social this afternoon, the president said Xi's visit was one of friendship, strength,